0: Glenn Beck program. Glenn Beck is on.
1: All right, today's big Fauci day on Capitol Hill, but nothing is happening because Fauci, what a surprise, is pleading the fifth. His lawyer got thrown out and taken out of the hearing room. Some are saying this is nothing but a show, and Rand Paul is only after him because he hates Fauci. No, I think Rand Paul is probably the only guy that has this really right, and Fauci is truly, and I don't use this lightly, I think he's truly a monster of a human being. He is really, what he has done in his life with this and the way he has behaved, he cares more about himself than the millions that died. And I don't, you know, we're never going to put him in prison. Nothing's ever going to happen. But if we don't get to the bottom of this, this will happen again. And we'll grow a bigger monster than Fauci. This is really not good. Now, I want to talk about something else. You know, we learned about the Fifth Amendment under Fauci because that's what he is saying. Doesn't mean that he's guilty. It just means I have a right to not speak. Eighth Amendment, we're going to get to if we have time today, but probably tomorrow. Eighth Amendment now has three different cases on it, and that's cruel and unusual punishment. And the Fourth Amendment is also in the news today. Our problems all stem from us not understanding our amendments and allowing them to be violated over and over again. And the Fourth Amendment argument is big because we're talking about flock cameras. Flock cameras. You know, when you have cameras in a store in parking lots because Costco doesn't want bad things happening in their parking lot, that's one thing. But when you have flock cameras, thousands of cameras all over the city, and the police, the sheriff, and the city are using it to spot crime and make assumptions, quite honestly, that's a real problem, a real problem. And we are creating a panopticon for ourselves, a place where we are always going to be monitored, and that only leads to bad things. So I want to talk to you a little bit about flock cameras, because there's a good side to it, and that's what everybody will, who's trying to sell these cameras, will tell you about. But there's a dark side that we also need to discuss, and in the end, you are going to be the one that decides. You may feel you're powerless, but you're not, especially on flock cameras, and I'll tell you how in just 60 seconds. First, Super Sure.
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1: 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All right. So let me start with a good on flock cameras. Because flock cameras are starting to become even less popular than data centers. So let me give you the good side. Truck gets stolen out of a driveway 2 a.m. 10 years ago, that was a report, a case number, and a shrug. Good luck. Maybe we'll find it, okay? Today, a camera on a pole reads the plate as it crosses the county line. A deputy has a direction of travel before the owner finishes his coffee. Another one, woman with dementia. There was a woman with dementia. They didn't find her body right here. I live right across the street from a reservoir in this canyon that my ranch is in. And it was snowy, really bad. Woman with dementia gets into her car, and she's driving, and she's trying to find her way home. She has no reason to be in this canyon. It's nowhere. This is not the direction of her home, but she has dementia. It's late at night. She drives off, you know, the road, a little cliff, and she goes into the water, and her the car sinks into the water. Nobody knows it because it was in the middle of the night. Nobody knows where she is, has no idea until the thaws come, and then the water line starts to go down in the summer and you start to see the car and you're like, oh dear God. And they pull her car and her out. It took months for anybody to know where she was. If you had a flock camera, the system would know. Families would have, you know, known. Maybe they would have been able to stop her before she even got into this canyon. All right. Flock Safety says it's technology supported by more than a million public safety investigations last year, assisted in 20% of solved cases where departments used it, helped locate more than 10,000 missing people. Now, that's the company's own number, unaudited, so weigh it accordingly. But go tell the sheriff who found a missing child with one of the flock cameras that they don't work. And you're going to lose the argument. And you should. It works. And nobody serious should say otherwise. It is great. But it has a dark side, as everything does in today's world. The camera doesn't read the plate of a stolen truck. It reads every plate. It reads yours on the way to work, yours on the way to church, yours on the way to the doctor, yours on the way to the lawyer, the gun store, the divorce attorney. And the newer ones don't stop at the plate. They log the make, the model, the color, the dent in your fender, the rack on your roof, the sticker in your back window. Some of them

you can talk about theoretical abuse, but let's talk about real stuff that is already happening. Officers in Georgia have been arrested over the misuse of the system. Police around the country have lost their jobs for running plate readers on women that they're interested in. Columbus officer ran immigration surface searches. Reporters found police using a search function to hunt for people by tattoo and T-shirt, not cars and people. In Los Angeles, the department's own inspector general flagged how often the system falsely flagged being a flock for Axton is like quitting FanDuel because you're addicted to it and joining DraftKings. It's the same thing, okay? The problem is not the company. The problem is there is no rule. A contract gets renegotiated. A vendor will get swapped. Police chief retires. Council turns over. And every promise that protected you walks right out the door with that person leaving. The law is the only thing that survives the next election. If you're going to have flock cameras, you have to have law. Good news, we already have one. We've had it since 1791. In fact, BJ, do you have a little bit of the song from Torch 250? This is a song about the Fourth Amendment. You have it? Play it if you have it. The Fourth Amendment is all about how you

0: Number four, protect your ride. You got to have a warrant. You have to have probable cause. Otherwise, leave me alone. Unless, of course, you
1: show me the warrant. There is no warrant. These Flock cameras have no warrant. Warrants have to come from a judge. They're issued on probable cause. What's the probable cause of watching me all of the time? You're not searching my place or my person by name. But I will tell you, it's either the Third Amendment, which is watching you all the time through, you know, having somebody, you know, having a military posted inside of your house, which is the Third Amendment, or it's the Fourth Amendment. Where is your search warrant? How can you possibly search me? How can you possibly watch me all the time? Okay. The men who wrote the Fourth Amendment had lived under a piece of paper that let an officer search anyone he pleased. They could go in and just say, I don't need a warrant. I can search you. I can haul your butt over here for anything I want. A camera that photographs every single car that passes it is a warrant with no name on it. You know, I've been doing this for years. I've been reading this stuff. I mean, I've been doing this job for 49 years. I've been reading this stuff about, you know, the amendments for 25 years. This has happened before. I'm looking now for all the times that these things have happened before. Listen to this one. Did you know in August of 1945, days after the war ended, the ink is barely dry on the surrender. Two men from the Army Signals Intelligence went to New York and sat down with three companies that carried telegrams. It was Western Union, RCA, and ITT. And they said, we need a copy of every telegram going into or out of the United States. And the company said yes. It ran for 30 years. Truman, Eisenhower, Kennedy, Johnson, Nixon. At its peak, analysts were pulling 150,000 messages every month without a warrant. Not one court order. That's the same as your car. Not one American knew what was happening. They called it Project Shamrock. So they're pulling all of these. There's nothing going wrong, but they're just watching the traffic. Okay? There was no law against it at the time. No law against it. No law. Nobody had written one because when it started, the technology was new. The war had just ended and everybody involved meant well. Finally was exposed in 1975. The Senate dragged it into the daylight and investigators asked the retired deputy director whether reading Americans' telegrams had been legal. And he said, I don't know. You'll have to ask the lawyers. That's the problem.

0: So Congress wrote the law. The Foreign Intelligence Surveillance Act made the wholesale warrantless collection of raw telegrams, phone calls, everything else. It required a warrant to target an American. And that program ran 3 decades in the dark, and it died 2 years after somebody turned the light on. 30 years before anybody found out about it. Flock has been at this for 7. And we know. But that's the entire advantage. It has a shelf life. Knoxville County, the mayor there, Glenn Jacobs, I think, he looked at a plan for 270 cameras in his county, funded by more than $1 million in grant money. And he said, yeah, no, no, not let's study it. No. His commission didn't ban them on Monday. They voted to keep arguing and come back next month. That's a fight, not a defeat. There's a Tim Burchett is filing a bill in Congressman to stop federal agencies from buying or accessing the systems that track people. Thomas Massey says he's going to file one to cut the federal dollars to departments that deploy them. 53 cities already walking away. There is another response out there, and I have to tell you, I understand it. But people are now going out and they're vandalizing these Flock cameras. That is really bad. A man in New Mexico he was arrested for taking out 13 of these Flock cameras and told the TV station when they got him, I'd do it again. And I get the anger. But a man with a crowbar doesn't change anything that a purchase order can't undo by Friday. You destroy them. You're only going to make the case for Flock cameras even bigger. We got to get these hoodlums off of the streets, and they'll just go buy another one and replace it. Okay? You have to do something the next vendor can't undo, uninstall, replace. And the window's closing. So I'm going to tell you exactly, if you're against these Flock cameras, and I am, I'm going to tell you exactly what you need to do. We'll do that in 60 seconds. 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
0: Jason just said to me in the break,

0: out at meeting. It stops being a decision anybody makes and just starts being the weather. Okay? Three companies, one agency, no laws, 30 years. It ended. We did this before, but not because somebody smashed a telegraph office, but because citizens made their representatives write it down in plain English. This is what the government is, and this is what the government is not allowed to ever do. You still have that power. It just doesn't keep unless you reinforce it, unless you're going to your local community and your county commissioner. You ask your sheriff, how long is the data held? Who else can search it? Any federal agency ever run a query on my plate or anybody else's plate? Ask your state legislature why the law governing this was written before the smartphone existed. Ask this month, while it's still a debate, not a fixture. The Fourth Amendment says searches need a name on it. There's no name on flock cameras, which means the name is yours. You cannot allow this to happen. We are creating a panopticon. If you don't know what that is, look it up. It's fascinating. It seems like common sense. There were these prisons. And the guy decided, if I build a round prison and all of the doors to all of the jail cells surround the guard, I put the guards in the middle and they sit at a round desk. And so they can see into every cell. The entire prison is viewable at any given time. They said that was cruel and unusual punishment because people are not, they're not built to be monitored all the time. That's why there's no cameras in cells. It was cruel and unusual punishment. The Eighth Amendment. You're creating a panopticon by not, by going out and being violent. You're only going to make that worse. You've got to go to your city council meetings. You've got to organize and you have to pass a law that says, either these are not allowed or they're allowed, but you can only keep the information for 10 days and you've come up with really stringent. I want you to know, if you allow it to happen, it will be abused. The Surveillance Act, the one that stopped everybody reading everybody's telegram. That's what the FISA courts are done for. Okay. All of that came out of this. They stop one thing and they say, we're going to stop them. We got to have warrants. Yeah, but what if somebody overseas is connecting, you know, with a terrorist overseas? Well, then we'll have a FISA court to do it because there got to be a warrant. And look how they abuse it. Once you open the door, they will abuse it. Flock cameras. That is double garage doors wide open. Close those doors. But it's only going to happen one community at a time. Make sure your community doesn't allow them. Private cameras are different. Connected cameras for the government? Nope. There's a reason every culture tells its stories to the next generation. Not just to remember the past, but to teach people who they are. When the stories are lost, identity doesn't last very long. That's one of the reasons the Jewish people have endured for thousands of years. They have never stopped passing their story from one generation to the next. It's a sacred part of who they are. And today, many Jewish families are writing a new chapter of that story by returning home to Israel. 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

0: So yesterday I'm in my art studio and I'm working on a painting, and the phone rings. It's the president. I look at the phone and I see, you know, POTUS, and I'm like, my life is so weird. Mr. President, Glenn, I just wanted to say hello. So he's talking to me about several things. I just wanted to share one thing that he said. I asked him, I said, I know it's been a hard day for you today because of Lindsey Graham. And we talked about Lindsey Graham for a while and the meeting with Benjamin Netanyahu and yada, yada, everything that happened yesterday. And he said, you know, but it's a tough job. It's a tough job. And I said, let me ask you, is it tougher to be president or to run for president? And he said, that's a great question. Let me think. And he said, you know what? The first time it was harder to be president. He said, because I had no experience at it and I didn't know where the hidden trap doors were, and I was surrounded by bad people. And so I was hunted. And he said, so it was harder that time. He said, this time, I would say it's easier to be president, but this time I'm not hunted. I'm the hunter. And I thought, oh my gosh. And there's some big game going to be brought down soon. I think you're going to be very excited. I was like, okay, Mr. President. All right. Nice talking to you. Anyway, so, I don't know what, I mean, he is on it. He is on it. And I want to tell something else. I talked to him about, this theory that I gave yesterday. I said, Mr. President, people don't understand what you're doing. And I said, I tried to explain it this morning, but, you know, really have to explain to people what you're doing. You're looking long term, et cetera. And I'll go over that later, probably maybe tomorrow. If somebody will remind me, maybe I'll go in tomorrow on what he said, because it's really important that our side understand the long term game that he is playing. Now, let's talk about Iran, because Iran is not, I mean, it is going the way I think I've always thought it would, but I was very, very hopeful that it wouldn't go this way, and I shouldn't say it that way, because I thought if it went poorly, we would be looking at $300 a barrel gas or $200 a barrel gas, and it would collapse the world's economy. That's not happening. In fact, gas went down again yesterday, didn't it? Oil went down. I was thinking gas went down a penny, I think, yesterday. And then there was strikes last night, so maybe it went back up. Because now Saudi Arabia is getting involved, and that was in Iran. Or sorry, that was in Iraq, right?
1: Right.
0: Jason, explain what happened with Saudi Arabia.
1: Saudi Arabia and the U.S. Did some kind of joint action, and it was on proxy forces.
0: And that's unusual, isn't it?
1: It's kind of unusual that the Saudis got involved.
0: Yeah.
1: It's unusual, and I don't know. I guess it's not the norm of how the war has been progressing so far, with most strikes being in Iran proper. But there were yesterday, was it a couple of days ago, there was an attack from Iran. It came from kind of a remote area, mm-hmm. area within Iran, and they attacked in Jordan U.S. military facilities in Jordan. Now, every single Patriot intercepted the missiles. I think they shot off like five missiles, mm-hmm. and we shot every single one of them down. But they targeted U.S. forces in Jordan. And this goes against the current pause in attacks.
0: Correct.
1: Which is interesting, because there was a lot of chatter that there were elements within our faction within Iran that are pushing towards negotiations, more MOU type stuff.
0: Mm-hmm.
1: There's another faction, and don't get me wrong, I think all of them are radicals. I think they're just split on how to deal currently with the situation.
0: There are progressive radicals, and then there are, and I'm metaphorically, there are progressive radicals, and then there are communist radicals. The communist radicals are the ones we're starting to see with the DSA, that they're coming out and they're saying, yeah, we don't agree with the free market, and we want to shut down the Senate, and we're going to shut down the Supreme Court, and we're going to do something entirely different. That's a progressive communist, somebody who has said, we've done enough game playing here. We're close enough. Just take it now.
1: Yeah.
0: And then there's the progressive radical that is still there that is like, no, just slow down, slow down, slow down. We have them where we want. Just buy more time. We're making slow progress, right?
1: Yeah.
0: That's the difference between the two radicals. There's no good guy yet that has appeared.
1: Right. And so, and I think that the action we took against those proxy forces in Iraq are probably aligned with the faction that are the, as Glenn put it, like, they're like the communist Marxist radicals, the ones that right. want to do direct action right now.
0: Yeah.
1: That would be my guess. And I think that the Trump administration, that a couple of days ago, there was a report that, we were pausing to basically see, basically because we thought the economic damage we were doing was more effective than the military damage. So they want to see what already in the dire straits that they are. To see what the blockade, the naval blockade, and the other, and the rest of the sanctions and everything else is going on, how much that will push their government to implosion, and see if that works faster than military strikes.
0: Well, the problem is you're hurting the people with economic. You're really hurting the people with it because they'll be the last ones that the government cares about. And they just executed one or two people, I think yesterday, right? Two people executed them for, you know, vocally coming against the current administration. You know, that's a lot of people in this country would be dead if that were the rule.
1: Yeah.
0: So they are still strong arming their people to sit down and shut up.
1: And it's a double edged sword because if it's economic damage that we're inflicting on them, how long it may take, the rest of the world's also suffering economic damage. So we are on a timeline with them. We know through oil reserves and as we see oil prices tick up.
0: And the oil reserve problem, did you read the story today? I think it's in Show Prep. If you don't get our daily Show Prep, you should. There's so much in there that we don't get to, but all of them are the stories that I and my staff feel should be read, we need to be aware of these stories, even if we don't talk about them on the air, so read them. You can get it. It's free. GlennBeck.com. Just look for our free Show Prep. But in there is a story, I think it's today, that was about how the strategic oil reserve, we are now at a place to where it is hurting the mechanisms of these giant caves. I'd love to. We should do a show on the strategic oil reserves and what they are, because I've always thought of them in tanks, you know, but they're in giant caves, a lot of these things. And the infrastructure is so old that when it gets down to a certain level, you're actually doing damage to the infrastructure. It's exactly what we said was going to be the problem with Iran. You know, they have to stop pumping at some point, but then that infrastructure decays and then you can't use it anymore. We're getting into that same situation. Europe, I think, is already in that situation, and China is almost in that situation.
1: I mean, an update.
0: It's not good.
1: I'd like an update specifically on the Iranian side, because I think we even had an expert on to talk about what's not them not being able to pump oil. What is that doing?
0: Ricky, don't we have our Secretary of Energy on here in the next few days?
2: Yeah, we are just working on timing, and I've already told the team. Like to talk to him about the strategic petroleum reserves and where we're at with that.
0: Okay, good. That's what I wanted to know. Good. Yeah, what is that? How that works? Yeah, so thank you. Good. And I would like to know an update, because remember, everyone was saying that as soon as that runs out, then they're in real trouble. What did they do? I'd like an update on that. Somebody has to know.
1: Yeah.
0: Ricky, assign that to one of the producers to track that down. We'll get that story for you. So where do we stand today with Iran? Better, worse, about the same?
1: I guess about the same. If you listen to a lot of people that analyze this right now, a lot of them are saying the same thing, which is, look, take a breath for military strikes. Let's see what happens with inflation in Iran, the strength of the real. What happens with that over, you know, the next few weeks as the naval blockade stays in force, because they think that the economic damage will be a lot faster in forcing the implosion.
0: The problem with that is they keep hitting. You know, we're only responding. We have stopped. And it's not like you can not respond.
1: Yeah.
0: Or can you? Do you think that's wise to not respond?
1: Well, I mean, the Iranians are also seeing news reports of us running out of surface-to-air missile interceptors.
0: You believe that?
1: Munitions in general. I don't know what to believe on it. I know it's not an infinite amount, So it is a finite amount. So I don't know how many we have. But if they, to your point though, if they continue to goad us into using military action, that goes to their benefit if they can deplete us.
0: So we now have, and this is not unusual, we now have Russia sending arms to
1: China. China sending.
0: No, Russia, Ukraine said Russia was sending arms. And now we have new information that China is also sending arms. So, you know, and that's what happened during the Cold War. It's a proxy war. You know, we're in a proxy war with Russia and China. And that's not good. If we can keep it from a hot war. I mean, we've been here before. But we had mutually assured destruction holding at bay. And we have that with China. We have that with Russia. We don't have that with Iran. They're crazy. But the problem is, if we sense weakness, or sorry, if they sense weakness, if they believe our strategic oil reserve is almost empty tank, which I believe it is, but if they believe that, and they believe they don't have any more, it just completely drain them of all of their military supplies. If they feel that they can drain us, then they will, because we're spending so much money doing this. Remember, what brought the Soviet Union to its knees in the end? Reagan and Star Wars and the giant military buildup. We're doing a giant military buildup and we're using all of it. And so we're having to build more. And we don't have the money, but we also don't have the infrastructure to do it. Now, we supposedly have endless supplies, and I don't know what to believe on that, but I certainly don't want our enemies to believe or be in doubt that we have enough supplies, because that only encourages them to collapse us. Keep pushing, keep pushing, keep pushing. Goes back to the monologue I did on the special about a month ago for the insiders, where I said, everybody is just saying, hold on just a little bit more, just a little more pressure. Just hold on, hold on. We're doing it to them. They're doing it to us. It's, we're just waiting to see who gets to the finish line first. All right. Let me tell you about Byrna Launcher. If you haven't seen a Byrna Launcher yet, it's worth taking a look. These things look like a gun, but actually they're a non-lethal personal protection device. You can get them in all black, so they absolutely look like a gun, or you can get it in orange. And that's what your police are now carrying. And they project, fire off projectiles about 400 feet per second. That's enough of an impact to stop an attacker from a safe distance. I mean, these pellets, I've seen them hit, you know, the videos of it hitting like a metal door and putting a dent in the metal door. It will hurt, but it won't kill. 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
0: I want to change subjects here. We have Annie Jacobson on here in just a second, where Fauci is testifying. Her book just came out on biological warfare, and it is terrifying. We're going to talk to her. She is really an amazing and fascinating guest. But I want to play something that I saw this video of this teenage lifeguard that went into the water to rescue this boy. Go ahead and play this while I'm explaining. I have respect for water. I don't like the water. I don't like giant waves, etc. But I've never seen anything like this. I respect the undertow, but this is remarkable. This is in California, and this kid is out, and he just gets sucked out farther and farther and can't make it out. The lifeguard sees him, runs in after him, and is trying to pull this kid out, and he gets really close, and then another wave comes and just knocks them all down and sucks them back out. It's amazing. Either one of these people is alive. The kid, in fact, the guy, Scott Vander Dussen, who made this video, he said the boy was moments away from not coming back, a few seconds, a few degrees, a few yards of distance. This is a very difficult story with a very different ending, and you can see it. If it would have ended this way for the lifeguard who went in after him, he would have been left to carry it largely on his own. And he goes into how firefighters and everybody has a circle where they can get together and get grief counseling in case they failed. And lifeguards aren't like that. There's a new bill sitting in committee someplace right now trying to give lifeguards the status of first responders, which they are. They should. Can you imagine a 16-year-old going in doing that and losing that kid? How he would beat himself up for the rest of his life? Especially if he didn't have money for counseling, and it shouldn't be his responsibility for counseling for doing his job as a lifeguard. But that kid is a hero. He's coming to the White House. The president's going to give him a hero's welcome. But I have to tell you, it's one of the most impressive things I've ever seen. Did you watch it, Jason? You've seen it?
1: Oh, gosh. The I've never seen undertow like that. That was never. Terrifying.
0: That's California.
1: That's insane.
0: Ricky.
2: Yeah, when I saw that video and the reaction to it and the White House's, offer for him to come to the White House and get a Presidential Medal of Freedom, I clapped because we need to normalize this kind of masculinity. We need to normalize making heroes out of people again. This is what makes America exceptional. So congratulations, young man. And, let's get more heroes like him.
0: 16-year-old kid. And you saw adults just standing there filming it. you know, I mean, I'm not going in. What am I going to do? I would drown because I don't swim well. But there were a lot of people that were standing on the edges. And finally, because you could see it, the kid I thought was dead because they were just dragging him in at the end. He was just barely there. And even the lifeguard was so winded and so tired from beating that that wave that, I mean, this could have been both of those guys could have been lost when this happened. It's remarkable footage. And thank you. Thank you to all lifeguards, and in particular this lifeguard. What an amazing hero. Clapback is
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18: Jill, why don't you tell the class what you did this weekend?
0: Well, there. And even the lifeguard was so winded and so tired from beating that that wave that, I mean, this could have been a very both of those guys could have been lost when this happened. It's remarkable footage. And thank you. Thank you to all lifeguards, in particular this lifeguard. What an amazing hero.
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0: 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In that confusion pours an entire industry of agents whose first loyalty isn't to you, it's to whoever is paying them to push their plan. 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They're the only Medicare advisor I trust because they're not paid to steer you anywhere. 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It's free. 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And you'll finally have a straight answer. 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
21: Hitting back. I'm Lisa Lacerra, Fox News. The U.S. military says it's launched a new round of strikes against Iran after yesterday's failed attempt to attack U.S. troops in Jordan. A military commander says the attacks on Iran are broad and ongoing. This as the military is depleting its missile stockpile.
22: Before February 28th, the Center for
23: Strategic... ...about Fauci's lockdown and mask policies. Democrats saluted Fauci.
21: Fox's Chad Pergram at the Capitol Committee Chair Rand Paul claims the virus was man-made and came from a lab in China, which the National Institutes of Health funded. He wants to hold Fauci in contempt of Congress. Fauci

0: His attorney was removed from the hearing after trying to intervene on behalf of his client multiple times. 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
3: 38-year-old Anthony Smith turned himself in to law enforcement in Gretna this week after an arrest warrant for domestic violence charges was issued. A judge set his bond at $500,000 for charges that include attempted first-degree domestic assault and false imprisonment. Smith is also prohibited from having any contact with his wife. He waived his preliminary

0: Smith is also prohibited from having any contact with his wife. He waived his preliminary hearing, moving his case to district court for trial. I'm Dave Bohl.
1: A Grand Island man is in custody after being pulled over with more than 5 pounds of suspected cocaine in his car. The Nebraska State Patrol says a trooper spotted a Mercedes sedan following a semi-truck at an unsafe distance and pulled it over. The trooper says during the stop, they found marijuana, more than $1,800 in cash, and over 5 pounds of suspected cocaine in the vehicle. I'm Elaine Lee Irvin.
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1: Glenn Beck is on.
2: One of my favorite writers, investigators, is Annie Jacobson. I have so much respect for what she does. She does years of research on something, goes deeper than anybody I know, and lets the chips fall where they may. And then she can, and she's just an absolute pro at telling a great story. So the way she talks about it after she's done all her investigation, she knows how to capture your attention and tell a great story. She just did a scenario on nuclear war. That was her last bestseller, and it was, holy cow, was that good, especially if you listen to her. She has such a beautiful voice, and she's so dry and calm that when she's talking about things that are horrifying in such an almost detached sort of way, it makes it even more disturbing. But you can get through it. I started listening to her her new book, Biological War, yesterday. I'm about halfway through it, and it is, I mean, it's riveting. And I knew it was going to be terrifying when, you know, back in the 90s, there was a guy who ran the Soviet Biological Warfare Department, and he was terrifying. And I did an interview with him. He wrote a book. I can't remember what it was called, and his name is Ken Albeck or something like that. And he defected, and he wrote a book about what the difference is between Russia and the United States and what he had experienced in Russia, where they were looking to kill people in these horrible experiments that they did. She went even further on this because she was quoting him and went even further than he went. And then she gets into a horrifying scenario of what a real outbreak looks like. This is so important today because Fauci today is pleading the fifth. And think what you want about COVID and the masks and everything else. We know, because we have the evidence now, that there was at least a cover-up. There's no real solid absolute proof that it came from the Wuhan lab, but I think the evidence is so strong that it's at least the most likely scenario, and the fact that we may have been involved in that. What else are we doing? What else is the United States or other countries working on? How bad are these labs? This just seems like we're on a suicidal path, and no one's going to pay a price.

0: 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And more importantly, we're never really going to know the truth about what happened. 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Okay, Annie, welcome to the program.
1: Thank you so much for having me, and thank you for that lovely introduction.
0: Terrifying. Why do you do this? How did you come? I was listening to the book last night, and I'm like, what part of you makes you look for the darkest, most terrifying things and then expose them? Is this what you planned on doing with your life at some point? Why did you choose this?
1: I'm a national security reporter who writes about war and weapons, and my first six books were written in the past tense. And these two books, Nuclear War, a Scenario, and Biological War, a Scenario, look at the future based on hypothetical Pentagon war games. And yes, they are terrifying, but, you know, I say that right in the author's note. In the beginning, it ends in dystopia. But at the same time, you can look at the book as a cautionary tale.
0: So here's the problem. You know, I was just talking about Fauci and pleading the fifth. I really would like to see the guy go to jail if the evidence could be proven in the court of law. However, I just want the truth. And we have to have standards. Because if we were involved in something, mistakes were made, we have to know those things. People have to pay a price, or the next time it will just be worse. Absolutely. What are your thoughts on this? And did this play a role? Did COVID play a role in you writing this book at all?
1: Everyone I interviewed had an opinion about COVID, specifically about, you know, the lab leak at Wuhan. But I left it out of the book for a very particular reason, because I wanted readers to be able to come to their own conclusions, whatever their preconceptions may be. And I do think people think and look differently at COVID after they read the book. That's the feedback I've gotten so far. The book just published yesterday. But you know, absolutely right. COVID could have been, on top of all the horrors that it was, it could exist for us as a nation as a terrific example of, you know, what might happen, what could happen. And instead, it's left this fractured society with people absolutely digging their heels in about their beliefs. Not everyone, but a large portion of America, I think. And well, boy,
0: I think more important than just what they believe, the trust is gone. It's just gone. If an outbreak happened today, half of the country would not believe Donald Trump. If it was Joe Biden or Kamala Harris, half of the country would not believe her. And there's so many people now that no matter who's in the office, they don't trust the science because they couldn't admit any mistakes. Anywhere along the, I would have so much sympathy for people who made mistakes and then said, I made this horrible mistake. I thought at this time, because I think the people's intent at the very beginning was this could be really bad. We got to do everything we can. But then there came a time to where, I don't know what the motivation was, but let's just call them all these horrible mistakes. And they never admitted it. So we've lost the trust.
1: Yeah, there's so much uncertainty when you're talking about bio. You know, you've said you've gotten halfway through the book. Well, it doesn't end well. I think what people really be surprised to learn about is, you know, COVID had a case fatality rate of 1%. 1%, 1 in 100 people die. There are genetically modified pathogens out there that have 100%. Case fatality rate. Everybody dies. And I show readers what the government has planned for that kind of event. And when you see what exists on the books, you know, I take the readers from outbreak to anarchy in 6 days. Anarchy. And then you learn what happens after anarchy. And so, again, I really hope that the takeaway from this is not panic, it's pressure. Because when people read this book, which is all based on sources telling me, I'm talking about presidential advisors saying, okay, yep, this is actually what we do. They will say, whoa, like, we've got to drop the rock on those other issues, and really focus on what people are supposed to do, what people can do. But you're absolutely right that there has to be a kind of accountability for it, because no one likes to be misled. And whatever you say about the lab leak, whatever you thought, you absolutely know now that public health officials were not being honest.
0: Honest.
1: That doesn't work in my family. It shouldn't work in the government.
0: No. So Annie, you're writing this, And I've been watching you for the last couple of months, and you know, really since we spoke last time, right after the last book, I've been watching you and seeing your reaction to pathogens and biological weapons or biological problems. How convinced are you that we are near something, and near something not like the Spanish flu, but from an accident in one of these labs?
1: Mm-hmm. You know, case in point, I mean, accidents are listed in Defense Department nomenclature as having the same plan go into effect as an attack. And that's the only wargaming I know that considers that. I mean, a nuclear accident is going to be dealt with entirely differently because it's going to have entirely different consequences than a nuclear attack. Biological is actually called biological incident or attack. So a lab leak 100% is as deadly as an attack. Because the pathogen, if it's airborne, the weapon system is the human lung set.
0: So shouldn't what this, you know, this gain of function research, I mean, we are just suicidal. All of this stuff that is out there already sitting deep in a lab. I mean, I understand if we're looking for, you know, cures for these weapons, but I just don't know. It feels as though we have crossed a point to where we're almost insane and will appear to be suicidal at some point down the road. You can't use any of these biological weapons. It's all against the law since Nixon. But how many countries are still doing this stuff?
1: Well, for starters, look at the labs. So there are 110 BSL-4 labs around the world. That's the maximum containment lab. And BSL-3, by the way, is just right below that. You can work with plague, hantavirus, anthrax, rabies in a BSL-3 lab. And there are 3,500 of those labs around the world. And so the idea of an accident is, you know, we're just right at that precipice. You mentioned about like suicide. I quote, there was the existential sort of philosopher, Nick Bostrom, spoke, God, it's 10 years ago now, about AI maybe being human's last mm-hmm. great invention. And I echo him, only I say that about genetic modification of germs. That could very well be 21st century human's last invention.
0: You know, when you actually know why Elon Musk wants to go to Mars, it makes more sense. You know, he wants to get off before AI and the singularity happen, because he's like, otherwise man may not exist. You know, we don't know what's coming our way. The same thing with biological weapons. You know, we don't have a seed vault for the human race. We screw this up. There's no seed vault. And that, I think that's what Elon Musk is trying to do with Mars to some degree. Let me take a 1 minute break, Annie, and then I want you to just set the scene, for this war game narrative, and take us through it. We'll do that in 60 seconds. 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
0: So, Annie, you tell your readers right at the beginning of the book, before you get into the story, this ends in dystopia. Why do you give away the ending?
1: That's the only ending, Glenn. That is the only ending with a genetically modified pathogen to be airborne among the population. You might as well know that right off the bat. I mean, Tom Cruise is not coming to save the day.
0: You sure? Give me just a sliver of
1: that. Well, you know, I think you and I have spoken about this before when we were talking nuclear, that I really love the phrase, you can't fix what you can't face, because what it also means is you can fix what you're willing to face. And so when you Yes. have a bit of knowledge about these subjects that are so terrifying, then you can arm yourself with the correct information. You can understand when a mask would be appropriate and when it isn't. You can understand, you know, when the hantavirus outbreak happened, for example, in May, and everyone was all worried about it. Well, that was a legitimate fear because there is a strain that is airborne. When it proved not to be that airborne strain, you could take different measures. People don't know, so they go to an alternative narrative. How could you not?
0: All right. So take us through the scenario that you lay out in the book. We got about 5 minutes here. Lay out the beginning of the scenario. What's happening?
1: I tie everything to either something has happened in the past or, you know, things that Defense Department games out in the future. So you have an outbreak at a BSL-4 lab in Siberia, in Russia, because Russia still has a bioweapons program in violation of the treaty. Very quickly, you got airborne, you got travelers, hunters, international businessmen in that area of Novosibirsk get on planes and they go to every continent but Antarctica. There you have it. It's spread. And once it's spread, it's too late. I show what the Defense Department, what the intelligence community is doing, you know, gangbusters to try to understand what this pathogen is, because until you know what something is, how do you try and defeat it? And very quickly it arrives in the United States. And then I show readers the plans in place that the president has, that the Biodefense Council has. And most interestingly to me was understanding that it's a bureaucratic nightmare, meaning you don't have the Defense Department in charge, who essentially are kind of like, go to it, get it done. Say what you will about the DOD, but that's what they do. You've got HHS in charge. You've got CDC, who reports to HHS. You've got FEMA, you've got DHS, you've got all these organizations sitting around the White House trying to organize themselves, their thoughts, and their plans. And it all moves very quickly. And by the time they decide what they can do, and by the time that USAMRID, the DOD's only BSL-4 lab at Fort Detrick, is able to identify the pathogen, in my book, as pneumonic plague, one of the scariest to all public health officials' pathogens, with 100% death rate, by the time they know that, it's too late.
0: How many BSL-4 labs have that pathogen?
1: Plague, Glenn, think about it. You know, the bubonic plague of the 14th century, their history book.

0: cold sites and warm sites. So let that stew in your imagination when you finish my book. Thank you very much.
1: I hate you so much.
2: I want to leave the program right now and go read the rest of the book. So, Annie, can you give us something? Because when you describe the guy on the plane, oh my gosh, how quickly he is devolving, and how it is everywhere on that plane. And it's just one guy. It's a little terrifying.
0: Yeah.
2: You know, go ahead.
0: I was going to say, may I butt in?
2: Yeah.
0: Yeah. Because in your intro, I cannot forget this, in your intro, you mentioned Ken Alibek, and he was one of the Soviet defectors, and there were a number of them. And I interviewed their CIA handlers for the book and learned a lot more. And I interviewed one of the world's experts on plague at USAMRIID, at the DOD's BSL-4 lab, who told me what Alibek was really doing and his team in the Cold War, in the Soviet bioweapons program. Never reported before. They were inserting, through gain of function, genetic modification, they were inserting the gene, this is what you're referring to, the traveler on the plane, the gene for euphoria. And so you may say to yourself, well, what on earth would that be for? What would it do? Think about it. If you're really sick, you go home and get under the covers and you don't infect anyone. But the Soviet sort of malevolent scientists thought if we inject euphoria into the pathogen, people will go out and socialize. They may even go to the disco and they will infect other people. That's dark.
2: Really dark. We're going to come back and we'll talk some more because I want to spend some time on Ken and why he defected in the end and what he experienced and some of the stuff that he did that I didn't know that you reveal at the beginning of the book that is just white-knuckle terrifying. Annie Jacobson, the name of the book is Biological War, A Scenario. It's available everywhere right now and well worth it. Listen to the audio because her narration is fabulous. All right. Every generation has to decide whether it's going to hand the next generation something worth keeping or whether it's just going to, you know, let it slip away. That doesn't just apply to money or property. It applies to values and faith and history because the things that matter most can't be locked in a safe or deposited in a bank account. They have to be passed from one heart to another. And that's one of the reasons I'm so grateful for the International Fellowship of Christians and Jews. For more than 40 years, they've been caring for the elderly, feeding the hungry, responding to people in crisis, and standing with the people of Israel during some of their darkest moments. I have to tell you, I am a Christian who have thought about this for a long time. I saw this anti-Semitism coming 15 years ago. And I made the decision I would never forget, and I will be somebody who will stand up for the Jewish people. That doesn't mean I agree with Benjamin Netanyahu and the war and everything else. It means the Jewish people cannot be abandoned again. We cannot do it again. Please take a stand. It's only going to get harder from here. The International Fellowship of Christians and Jews. Pray for peace right now. Pray ifcj.org. Pray ifcj.org.

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5: A quiet residential neighborhood erupts in chaos. Carmine Galante, the feared boss of the Bonanno crime family, lies dead, his cigar still clutched between his teeth.
6: Masked men walked into Joe and Mary's luncheonette in Brooklyn today and gunned down Carmine Galante, a man believed to be the most powerful mafia chieftain in the country.
5: The execution sent shockwaves through the criminal underworld and set the stage for one of the most pivotal criminal cases in New York City history. From the minds behind the acclaimed television series comes Law and Order: Criminal Justice System. 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
7: My father should have been a dead man.
5: For decades, the mafia had New York City in a stranglehold, with law enforcement seemingly powerless to intervene. But the murder of Carmine Galante marked the beginning of the end. Discover how a group of young prosecutors took on the mafia, and with the help of law enforcement, brought down its most powerful figures. I'm Anasika Nicolazzi, and from Wolf Entertainment and iHeart Podcasts, this is Law & Order: Criminal Justice System.
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15: Annie Jacobson is one of my favorite writers, and next to Ray Porter, the best narrator of any book. She is the author of Nuclear War, a scenario which is a must-have, Area 51, Operation Paperclip, which is amazing, and a whole bunch of other books. Her latest is A Biological War, a Scenario. It is a companion to Nuclear War, and it is terrifying. And Annie, you say in your book that we can mitigate the devastation, and I want to get into that here in a second. But I want you to tell people the story about what Ken, I can't remember how to say his last name, Alibek, is that?
16: Yeah, exactly, yep.
15: Yeah, okay, Ken Alibek. What he was made in charge after there was an accident in the lab. He was put in charge of the their biological weapons in the Soviet Union when it was still the Soviet Union. He later defects, comes over here to the United States and starts telling us and helping us on different things. But can you explain the scenario that I was not aware of the mental institution, in air quotes?
16: That's a crazy detail that came. I got access to the journals of the originator of the super plague weapon program in Russia, a guy called Igor Domorodsky. And, you know, I love you comb through all this information and you find something that just kind of sums up the situation. And that was that they had a facility where they were working on plague south of Moscow in a town called Oblensk. It was like a tiny village, but they were so paranoid. This is in the 70s and 80s. They were so paranoid that the U.S. government was spying on them from space that they disguised the institute to be a mental institution. They even went so far as to hire actors who would wear pajamas and stand out there, sometimes in the snow, and play volleyball.
15: And they are looking for something that is going to kill everyone. And were they ever testing these out on people?
16: I mean, that is a dark question, and we don't know that. I mean, it was alluded to me that totalitarian countries have a different set of principles, if you will, about testing, you know, drugs, essentially weapons. But, you know, their program that the Soviets were working on, they called it, this is actually Alibek's quote, I believe, their Manhattan Project. But even darker, their plan, he said, was to kill all the people in America and the West and leave the infrastructure intact. And so you have this image of these, like, Soviet soldiers marching in with their high-stepping boots and taking over, because unlike nuclear, the buildings are still there.
15: I talked to the inventor of the neutron bomb, and that was he was during the, I think, the first Gulf War. He was saying we should drop the neutron bomb, and I'm like, you're out of your mind. And he was the inventor and proud of it, and he was like, but it leaves all the infrastructure. I'm like, dude, you should get a nap in. That's terrifying. But how do they think that a plague is going to stay in the United States or wherever they release it? How is it they think that they're not all going to die too?
16: Yeah, it's just the basic concept of blowback that all of us in the 21st century are really clear about, because how quickly we can travel around the world. But think about it, back in the 70s and the 80s, when the first genetic modifications were going on. So, you know, you really have to think seriously about where we are now with things like CRISPR in terms of what can be done. But back in the day, in sort of genetic modification 101, the Soviet Union was behind the wall. They did have this idea that they were the fortress on the hill.
15: Okay, so you talk about mitigating the devastation. I know Obama tried to stop it, and that's the thing that Fauci just worked around, I feel. Trump is saying he's going to put policies to stop all of this testing. How convinced are you that we could, that Trump or anybody could put in policies that will stop this gain of function research?
16: You absolutely have to. I mean, that's one of the things I write in the end of the book. You know, in the acknowledgments, I say the point is not necessarily panic, it's pressure. Pressure to do exactly what you're talking about, where you have to have agreements with other governments that this kind of dangerous research, gain of function.
15: But Annie, it's not even having agreement with another country. We saw Fauci goes against Barack Obama. It's the arrogance of these people that say, no, I'm on a mission. This is really important. I know science more than you do. We have to do this. And I don't care what you say. We'll just find a way to do it. That's in our own country. If we can't stop it here, how do we ever stop it in other countries?
16: I believe you're absolutely right. And you have to sort of, that's where you have to have the reckoning, where you say, look, you know, however you're going to frame your apology, you know, but I do want to say, okay, biological weapons are illegal, but there is a carve out for prophylactic purpose. And so that's always what people who are pro gain of function, like Fauci, will say. Say, we are just doing this so we can defend against it if you guys do it. And it's an obvious catch 22. And many people that I know that believe gain of function is just a euphemism for biological weapons engineering stand on the opposite side of the aisle, where they're like, you can't call that a carve out. Call it what it is. But either way, you got to have your sort of reckoning about what cannot be done. And then you have to have agreements. And so that pressure, I think, comes from transparency to enforce the Biological Weapons Convention Treaty. It is not enforceable right now. That's from like the top State Department officials I spoke with.
15: Annie, nobody was building these pipelines to cut off, the Strait of Hormuz choke point until we're at war and everybody is, you know, paying $6, $7, $8 a gallon in gasoline. Then everybody's like, we should build these pipelines. They're not going to do this stuff until, you know, it's too late. If anything should have shocked the world into it, it should have been COVID. Look at what happened to our society and to our planet and to our children. We have forever changed because of that. And I don't see anything changing. I don't see anybody willing to even say, to get beyond, it's Donald Trump's fault. It's, it's Joe Biden's fault. I don't care. I don't see anybody who's actually trying to say, let's solve this problem so we or our children aren't wiped off the face of the earth.
16: I agree with you that it seems like an intractable problem. But, you know, anyone who knows me personally knows that even though I write these very dark dystopian scenarios, I am an eternal optimist. I'm the mother of two boys. And, you know, I just have to believe that something can be done and must be done. And so it's a bit of your intro where you were talking about, why wasn't COVID a cautionary tale for us? Why haven't we learned from it? And you could say, call me, you know, a Pollyanna, it's never too late to learn from the past.
15: Yeah. Well, I hope, and I hope that your book it does as well as nuclear war did. Because I have to tell you, I don't think, you know, we're in a generation now that did not grow up in the Cold War. So they have no idea what nuclear war is. And it is much worse now than it was back then. I mean, it was bad then, but the weapons that we have now, I mean, it's horrific what can be done. But so far, everybody who has a nuclear weapon understands MAD, mutually assured destruction. And so nobody's willing to do it. It's worked for a while. I don't know if you're not proposing that this is going to be used by some country, unless it's a rogue nation. This is really, you're worried about an accident, aren't you?
16: Precisely. And that's exactly why the scenario inciting incident is a lab leak. It's an accident at a BSL-4 lab.
15: How likely is this to happen, you know, in 10 years, 20 years?
16: If you if you subscribe to the idea that the Wuhan situation was a lab leak, it has already happened.
15: How many of these labs? I mean, I trust an American, you know, level four containment system as much as you can. I know accidents can happen there, but how many of these countries? We have them in Ukraine. I mean, how many of these countries are unstable or sloppy or like Wuhan?
16: Well, you're right in worrying about this. I mean, I threw out the numbers earlier, 110 BSL-4 labs, 3,500 BSL-3 labs. But you know what's fascinating in a terrifying way? Those numbers are not from any government organization, because there is no government organization, either in America or internationally, that tracks and monitors the BSL-3 and 4 labs. None. These statistics come to us from academics and scientists who work tirelessly to get that information out to the public, to which most people don't pay attention.
15: How will we know? I mean, because the problem in this time when it comes is we don't have trust for the government or science or doctors or anybody else. And if it's one of these really bad ones, I mean, you have a week. How will we know what's real and what's hype?
16: In all Defense Department biological wargaming I looked at that includes incidents or accidents, a common phrase that I came across, which is so disquieting, is that fear of infection is the real secondary effect that kicks in and causes the anarchy and insurrection that almost certainly will take hold. Fear of infection. And that has to do with the fact that, precisely as you say, if public health officials aren't trusted to say, this is how you can be infected, this is the degree of contagion, this is the degree of virulence, all of those kind of basic science ideas that all of us should know. They're not that complex. I make them very simple in the book to understand. If you don't trust people that are in charge, then that fear of infection is going to absolutely take hold.
15: But you must have a government, when they know that it's really bad, you must have voices in the room that says, you can't tell the American people this, they will panic. And then we can't get things done that we have to get done to protect the continuance of government, right? So, I mean...
16: Absolutely, and that's exactly what happens, and that's why that devolution plan is in place. When you read about it, I think the outcome for readers is probably like, okay, if they spend this much money and time planning for that, how about we spend some money and time planning for the rest of us?
15: Unbelievable. Unbelievable. Annie, thank you. It's always a delight to, I mean, no, it's not a delight. It is always fascinating to have you on, and you're really one of my favorite reporters and writers and human beings. I just so appreciate everything that you have done in the past and will continue to do, I'm sure. Thank you.
16: Thank you for having me on.
15: You bet. Annie Jacobson, Biological War, A Scenario. I am three chapters in, I think. And it is riveting, riveting. And now that I know what she said, I have to tell you, I'm going to leave the show today and just listen to the book. Her first one that I read or listened to on this scenario series she's doing is Nuclear War. And it was, did you ever listen to it, Jason?
17: I didn't, but I saw the Netflix show that I think was based off of her book.
15: Oh, you should listen. Ooh. She is, the way she narrates, she almost sounds detached. You know what I mean? Her voice is just so good, and she reads it all detached. So it's just the cold, hard facts. And so she's not reading for excitement. She's just reading it cold, and it makes it so terrifying because it's just the facts. Anyway, Annie Jacobson, Biological War. Get it. Download it now. All right. Back in just a second. Our sponsor is American Financing. You could go back 10 years, probably a few decisions you make differently might buy a few stocks you passed on. 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
39: 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I've been on Food Network for like 30 years. This is going to be a little different. You're going to get a little behind the scenes, my personal life a little bit, of course my career. At some point we'll talk about why I don't have a restaurant in New York City right now, kind of paining me, but I love my restaurants in Vegas. 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
39: Hey everybody, I'm Bobby Flay, and welcome to Bobby on the Beat. So excited, really kind of delving into the digital world here. I think you're going to see some things that you have not seen with my traditional TV life. I've been on Food Network for like 30 years. This is going to be a little different. You're going to get a little behind the scenes, my personal life a little bit, of course, my career. At some point, we'll talk about why I don't have a restaurant in New York City right now, kind of paining me, but I love my restaurants in Vegas. We'll talk about all those kinds of things and all the great things about, of course, food. But food is just sort of the foundation of it all. It's all about lifestyle and travel and all the delicious things in life.
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15: I was going to talk about a story that's coming out of California. I'm going to go into it in depth tomorrow. But Jason was just talking about it, and he said, I don't understand. As a Texan now in the Mountain West, I don't understand what's happening in California with the coyotes.
2: West Hollywood, a pack of coyotes has taken over abandoned West Hollywood complex. They got photos of these coyotes everywhere. The people are wondering, what do we do? What do we do? They're running us out of this area.
15: Right here. This is the answer.
2: Right.
15: That's the answer.
2: California.
15: California. You kill them. They're coyotes. And I said earlier, I said to Jason when we were talking about this off air, I said, you know what? I guarantee you they're going to coexist with these coyotes. And?
2: They have an 18-page slide called Coyote Management and Coexistence
15: and
2: Plan.
15: Coexistence with coyotes. Californians, you deserve to be eaten by coyotes. You are just so... Stop the insanity, please. I know there's so many people who love us in California, and they're like, it's not my fault. I know we're surrounded. Maybe the coyotes are a good thing. Maybe it just will eat the people who are like, yeah, they just look cute. Let me hug that coyote. Maybe you just let him eat them. You know what I mean? But Darwin, one less dope to deal with. Welcome to Hollywood. Welcome to California, coyotes. Come across my property line. I know who you are, and we kill you.
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10: Latest round of strikes underway. I'm Lisa Lacera, Fox News. U.S. Central Command says it's begun new attacks on Iran one day after Tehran tried and failed to launch strikes against U.S. troops in Jordan. Earlier, President Trump promised a U.S. response.
11: We can hit them very hard. I mean, I can actually say that because in that, there's very little they can do about it.
10: Elsewhere, drone strikes ignited fires on two natural gas ships in an Egyptian port. At least one person is dead after a Russian ballistic missile struck the Ukrainian capital of Kyiv as Poland scrambled fighter jets to secure its airspace. Ukraine's President Zelensky had warned earlier today a massive Russian attack was likely. Despite calls from President Trump to lower them, the Federal Reserve keeps interest rates in place.
12: President Trump says he's not disappointed in Federal Reserve Chair Kevin Warsh, who's picked to lead the Federal Reserve after months of criticizing the former chair, Jerome Powell.
11: Kevin's got a board. He's fantastic. He's a brilliant guy, smart. I know he'd love to see lower interest rates, but he's got a board, and it's a political board, and they want to keep rates up.
12: The Federal Reserve's Board of Governors left rates unchanged, but three officials dissented in favor of raising interest rates to combat inflation.
10: Fox's Jared Halpern at the White House. Inflation has topped 2% for more than 5 years. The Iran conflict is driving uncertainty with higher energy costs. Bullets recovered from Sunday's deadly shooting in Seattle are not linked to a teen shooter's untraceable ghost gun.
13: The teen who remains in custody is charged with assault with a firearm enhancement and unlawful possession of a handgun. Police have said a 19-year-old who died at the scene was a second suspect, and they are trying to identify at least one other person involved. At least four other people were injured in the shooting. Officials believe it was targeted and possibly gang-related.
10: Fox's Kristen Goodwin. 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
14: A former UFC fighter has his bond set this morning.
16: 38-year-old Anthony Smith turned himself in to law enforcement in Gretna this week after an arrest warrant for domestic violence charges was issued. A judge set his bond at $500,000 for charges that include attempted first-degree domestic assault and false imprisonment. Smith is also prohibited from having any contact with his wife. He waived his preliminary hearing, moving his case to district court for trial. I'm Dave Bohl.
14: A Grand Island man is in custody after being pulled over with more than 5 pounds of suspected cocaine in his car. The Nebraska State Patrol says a trooper spotted a Mercedes sedan following a semi-truck at an unsafe distance and pulled it over. The trooper says during the stop, they found marijuana, more than $1,800 in cash, and over 5 pounds of suspected cocaine in the vehicle. I'm Elaine Lee Irvin.
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17: Partly cloudy, warm and humid tonight with more thunderstorms developing around daybreak, especially southwest of Omaha. Low temperatures in the low 70s. Scattered thunderstorms continue through about midday Thursday. Partly to mostly sunny, warm and humid in the afternoon with highs in the mid to upper 80s. Another round of potentially severe storms Thursday night. From the First Alert 6 Weather Center, I'm Chief Meteorologist Matt Serwey.
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19: Let's have some fun on a hump day. It is a Wednesday, and oh man, I have so enjoyed the news today, but it's going to be a heavy show for you tonight. I'm warning you right now. So let's just get this out of the way. All the Fauci hearing stuff, as you can imagine, I soaked up every single second of it. I'm going to play you all kinds of the wonderful audio. I'll even play the system trying to defend Fauci. I am going to get to that, cross my heart, and hope to die. I'll get to some Iran stuff. John Cornyn is a useless turd. Joe Biden's audio tapes. I have the audio. I'll play that for you in a bit. All kinds of other emails and things. I have other things I'm going to get to, but that is not where we are beginning. Last night, I did something I've done before on the show, and it's something that I think is important. I asked you for your COVID horror stories, lockdowns, mandates, masks, things like that. I didn't ask that because I have this morbid fascination with horrible things. I asked for it because my heart breaks for you and my country. And you deserve at least to be heard. We'll get to Fauci and what might happen to him and what won't happen to him and all this other stuff. But if it's the only justice you ever get, it's certainly not enough. I know that. It's better than nothing. Your stories, the stories of your mom, your job, your kid, they deserve to be heard. What was done to you during COVID was insanely unjust. And it was not an accident. People didn't trip and fall and do it. Evil people did it to you on purpose. And if you are still angry, hurt about it, I get it. So am I. I've told you, I don't think I will ever get over it. You can probably tell I get ramped up to this day when I start talking about it. I can't help it. It's supposed to be years ago. These stories break my heart. So here's what we're going to do. I'm going to mix it up a little bit, if you will. I am going to read these emails. You sent so many, and I'll get to as many as I can. As I read these emails, I will take breaks to play for you some audio from the Fauci hearing today. This is done intentionally. I want you to hear your stories of heartbreak and then immediately hear, I take the Fifth Amendment. I take the Fifth Amendment. I take that gross little weasel today. I want that audio to be back to back for you. I mean, things like this, and some of these are long. And guess what? I'm not jumping through them because it is a story that you deserve. You deserve these things heard by the country. Jesse, and I'm going to read the names that are in there. My dad, Zane Carson, a U.S. Navy veteran and retired Austin fireman, was a COVID casualty. He served on the destroyer USS Merrill. It was a brand new ship when it was assigned to it, boarding it in Mississippi at a shipyard. I don't know how to say that name. His early years, they hunted Russian subs during the end of the Cold War. The Merrill was one of the first Navy ships outfitted with the new Tomahawk cruise missiles in the late 70s, early 80s. He was, at the time, one of only a handful of people in the Navy certified to shoot Tomahawks when they left the Navy and was offered a sweet gig at a manufacturer but turned it down. Anyways, in December of 2021, right around Christmas, he came down with COVID. The timing was odd because of Christmas, and he had to wait to see a doctor because of the holiday. The week after, he got in to see a doctor to get prescribed hydroxychloroquine, ivermectin, and monoclonal antibody treatment. Remember, it was hard to find a doctor who would prescribe those at the time. His oxygen saturation had lowered, so he went to the hospital to get oxygen and help while the hydroxychloroquine and ivermectin kicked in. At the hospital, he was not allowed to continue his prescribed medication and was placed on remdesivir. And he says, you played the clip from Ron Johnson speaking about remdesivir when he referred to it from nurses as run death is near. 9 days in the hospital, he died from acute kidney failure. When he went into the hospital, he had normal kidney functions according to his medical records. Remdesivir shuts down the kidneys, and when that happens, the lungs fill with fluid. The patient is put on a ventilator and they die, usually on day 9 after being administered remdesivir. You might ask how I know 9 days is the norm. Well, we filed a lawsuit against the hospital, the drug maker, and others. After some digging with the attorney, it was found there was a line put into a budget bill in Texas giving the drug maker immunity. There was also a line put in a U.S. Congress bill giving them immunity also. The lawyer had found through his research that day 9 is the day most patients die, and the hospital called it acute kidney failure along with COVID as the cause of death. The CARES Act gave bonuses to hospitals if a patient came to the hospital with COVID, a bonus for administering remdesivir, a bonus for a ventilator, and a bonus for death due to COVID. My dad was just 63 years old and was a 4-time bonus for the hospital. There can be no reckoning for him because the system stacked the deck against him. Most hospital deaths from COVID weren't from COVID. It was remdesivir, but no one talks about that. 63 years old. I lost my father when he was 69 years old. And I've talked to you about it. It's too early. I'm 45 years old. No dad anymore. It's too early. 63. Taken from him. It obviously wasn't just Dr. Fauci, and you'll get to that as I read through these things. The media participated in this. Gigantic, hugely influential medical institutions in this country participated in this. The federal government, Republicans and Democrats, participated in this. State governments participated in this. Local governments participated in this. Institution after institution after institution in our country was turned against the American people and worked against the American people. And now we look around and wonder why we all hate and distrust our institutions. Well, Senator Rand Paul said it great today.
2: It is secrecy that destroys trust. It is arrogance that destroys trust. It is censorship that destroys trust. And it is the refusal to admit error that destroys trust. That loss of trust may be your most damaging legacy. Trust can't be ordered. It has to be earned. No scientist is above scrutiny. No government official is beyond accountability.
19: Mr. Kelly, when the COVID scare first began, my mother was in an assisted living facility. One evening, I received a phone call saying she was close to dying. I grabbed my dad and rushed to her. Dad did not have his vaccination card. We were denied a moment with my mom prior to her dying. Even though George Floyd had three separate state funerals, my mom was not allowed to have one. Thanks for your nightly broadcast, says I can use his name, or her name, I'm sorry. The name is Terry from South Carolina. George Floyd celebrated when the animals took to the streets on behalf of St. George Floyd, the same medical institutions that told you couldn't bury your mother came out and refused to say anything about the hordes of animals in the streets looting Foot Locker. The elected officials who told you to stay home, mask up, they were all lying. They were partying with friends, no mask. They were out at dinner parties, and so many got caught. I mean, they didn't even really bother hiding it. Gavin Newsom, Cuomo, you name it. Governor Ratchet of Michigan. It's not that they made mistakes or, quote, got it wrong. They did these things to you and me, and they did these things on purpose. These people have names, and these names need to be remembered and dumped on, and their reputations deserve to be destroyed. I'm going to keep reading your stories next.
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19: Born on America's darkest day of September 11th, the Tunnel to Towers Foundation has been helping America's heroes ever since. Heroes like NYPD officer Pedro Garcia, a 25-year veteran who answered the call in the aftermath of 9/11. 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He is survived by his loving wife Yvonne and their children, who remember him as a man who cared deeply for others and always had a story to tell. 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The Tunnel to Towers Foundation honored Pedro by paying off his family's mortgage through their Fallen First Responder Home Program. 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
1: We'll take your calls next hour with James Fox as we talk about UFO disclosures. 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
1: Detroit Tigers pitcher Tarek Skubal became the fastest Tigers pitcher to reach 1,000 career strikeouts on Wednesday against the Baltimore Orioles. It came in what could be his final start in a Tigers uniform, as the pending free agent could potentially be traded by Monday's trade deadline. But the Tigers blew a 7-0 lead as the Orioles came back to win it 10-9 in 12 innings. And FIFA's disciplinary committee Wednesday announced charges against a pair of Argentinian players and an Argentinian coach for their roles in a scrum that took place after the FIFA World Cup final against Spain. That's your sports on the Fox News Rundown. Tony Genualdo, Fox News.
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3: About 5 years ago, I said about Chris Ballard, the general manager, actually 7 years ago, I said he was one of the worst general managers. And there are winners, there are losers, there are survivors. And Chris Ballard, the general manager of the Indianapolis Colts, is strictly a survivor. 70-78-1, that kind of thing. Just awful. Well, he was asked, as this is the last year on his contract, if he could, should, or would get an extension. Would he accept it? Now, you got to understand something here. 4 or 5 years, I have made fun of. What is this? A 10-year plan? And I did it jokingly with the Colts. Like, nobody's going to allow a guy to stand in there averaging losing season year after year after year for 10 years. But he would take a contract extension today, tomorrow, and the next day. You know, he's never, ever, ever in the Colts to have they talked about winning. They never talk about toughness. They talk about relationships. For OutKicks, don't at me. I'm Dan Dockich, and this is Fox News Rundown.
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13: I plead the fifth over and over and over again. Dr. Anthony Fauci. And the fact is, this guy should go to jail. Like, now. Hi, everybody. So, Anthony Fauci testified before Congress. Well, he really didn't testify. Over 70 times, he evoked the Fifth Amendment as far as his diary entries are concerned. And oh boy, these are bad. Let's quote him, shall we? Quote, Fauci, big front page article about me appeared in the Washington Post, he wrote in 2020. Very flattering. The situation with my national and international fame is explosive and really unimaginable. He continues, it is not hyperbole to say that today I am the most famous and talked about person in the country and one of the most recognizable people in the world. He continued, countless profiles on me and multiple media. I cannot even read all the things that are written about me since I am so busy. Seriously. Oh, yeah. And here's the best part. President Trump seems to be enamored of me, even though I am taking the spotlight away from him. Yeah. So obviously what we have here is a patent narcissist. And oh, by the way, he also admitted in these diaries as well that, well, that whole COVID thing didn't come from a wet market like he said it did, some rogue bat. Either way, Dr. Anthony Fauci, once considered a superhero, quoting CNN, is now a guy who obviously should go to jail for what he did during the COVID pandemic, which was to serve himself while obviously serving the Chinese government. I'm Joe Concha.
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13: A night of American bombing. I'm Dave Anthony, Fox News. Retaliation that Iran was warned about.
16: Just 12 hours after President Trump warned Iran would get a beating, U.S. forces launched heavy strikes against the regime. U.S. Central Command released a statement saying CENTCOM forces successfully completed a heavy wave of strikes against Iran in response to yesterday's attempted missile attacks on U.S. forces. The strikes aimed to further diminish threats posed by Iran and its proxies to American forces, commercial shipping, and neighboring Gulf countries.
13: Fox's Trey Yingston, Tel Aviv. Iran's targeted ships again in the Strait of Hormuz. 2 natural gas sites hit with drones in an Egyptian port. And Reuters reports China's going to supply Iran with weapons. 400 shoulder-fired air defense missiles that could target American fighter jets. U.S. Ambassador to NATO Matt Whitaker tells Fox.
17: This is a very concerning report, and obviously China needs to stay out of this fight. It's not their fight.
13: Russia went on the attack overnight in Ukraine again, killing at least 8 civilians.
18: The heaviest damage reported in Ukraine's western Lviv and eastern Dnipropetrovsk regions. President Zelensky's praised his warriors for achieving incredible things despite a critical shortage of air defenses. NATO member Poland scrambled fighter jets to protect its border due to the proximity of attacks.
13: That's Fox's Jonathan Savage. Dr. Anthony Fauci could face criminal charges. Republican Senator Rand Paul tells Fox they will next week consider holding Fauci in contempt of Congress.
19: I think if that resolution passes our committee, which it will, that it could simply be referred directly to the Department of Justice.
13: This after Republican senators badgered the ex-presidential COVID advisor at a hearing over his private diaries, accusing Fauci of contradicting public comments about COVID's origins and policies he pushed during the pandemic, but Fauci refused to answer any questions.
20: Given Senator Paul's obvious obsession with calling for my prosecution...
13: Another Senate committee's postponed a vote today on Acting Attorney General Todd Blanche's nomination. 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
1: At 6:02, we've got 75 degrees in Omaha Council Bluffs, 76 in Lincoln. I'm Craig Evans, News Radio 1110 KFAB. The man accused of keeping nearly 80 animals at his home in the Elkhorn area in poor conditions now faces additional charges. Nicholas Sackis was originally cited for animal cruelty and keeping unsanitary conditions, but now has been charged with a total of 29 misdemeanors. Law enforcement and animal control rescued the animals, including alpacas and a zebra, from the property July 13th. The number of Nebraska counties impacted by drought continues to grow. Governor Pillen announced the approval of two primary counties and 11 surrounding counties that will now be eligible for loan assistance through the USDA Farm Service Agency. Lancaster and Saline are the primary ones. Farmers in eligible counties have 8 months to apply. Early voting ballot applications for the 2026 statewide gubernatorial general election have been mailed to voters in Douglas County. Recipients are those who signed up for the county early voting request list.
21: They have to write their Nebraska driver's license or state ID number on the application, or they can enclose a copy of other valid photo ID along with their application. And more information about that is available at voterid.nebraska.gov and is also written on that mail piece.
1: Douglas County Election Commissioner Danielle Jensen. Ballots are not automatically sent to voters who received the postcard mailing or who requested a by-mail ballot for previous elections. You have to properly return the postcard for every election. I'm Craig Evans, News Radio 1110 KFAB, Nebraska's news, weather, and traffic station. 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
22: From the A1 United Heating, Air, and Electrical Time Saver Traffic Center, traffic is still moving along fairly well with no big delays, although lots of construction out there is going to slow things down for you on Ford, 105th to 120th. Also at 72nd southbound, Hamilton to Lafayette. And that road work continues along Q Street, 156 rather, between Q and Center. That's a look at your roads. I'm Lucy Chapman.
23: Thanks, Lucy. We got another day where could see some rain, maybe a thunderstorm, and something could pop up. Could be a little strong to severe as we get into the afternoon and evening hours. After a high of 89 today, we'll see 72 with a better chance of rain, maybe heavy rain possible overnight. That wouldn't be too bad. 81 tomorrow is all for a high. Windy, and then a chance of a little morning shower tomorrow morning. Sunny, 81 by afternoon. Less humid, 86, sunny, a little breezy on Saturday. Right now, 74 in Omaha Council Bluffs, 76 in Lincoln. A Bloomberg market update after a brutal day for the Dow Jones yesterday. That's coming up here in just a moment on News Radio 1110 KFAB. Good morning, this is Scott Voorhees to talk for a moment about professional glass tinting of Omaha and Lincoln. This is essentially a dude named Jay, and you're going to love working with Jay because Jay absolutely loves what he does. He's been doing this for a very long time. 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Now, he might bring someone else, perhaps a family member, in to assist with carrying things around, but when it comes to the installation, Jay's the only one who's going to do it. 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
2: Samsung is cashing in on the artificial intelligence boom. The tech giant has posted a 250-fold jump in chip profits. Most of its big clients are now asking to secure multi-year contracts, reflecting a scramble by big spenders like NVIDIA to secure the components essential to data centers. But keep in mind, higher memory prices are squeezing Samsung's mobile device business. Stocks tumbled yesterday. Investors are doubting the Federal Reserve's ability to keep inflation under control after leaving rates unchanged. This morning, stock futures are moving higher. Microsoft reassuring investors that expensive bets on AI are starting to pay off. And Disney is planning a revamp of its streaming service. New CEO Josh D'Amaro has instructed his leadership team to think of Disney Plus as a front door for the company's fans worldwide. Disney Plus is introducing new features like a better recommendation algorithm, and vertical videos. Courtney Donahoe, Bloomberg Radio.
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1: Good morning and welcome to Thursday. This is Nebraska's Morning News. We got Jim Rose right there, Craig Evans, Lucy Chapman, Courtney Donahoe. I'm Scott Voorhees, and we all convene here on News Radio 1110 KFAB, and we're so glad to have and honored to have you with us. Boy, where do we start here this morning? We have everything from pleading the fifth over 110 times yesterday in a Senate hearing by the former face of the anti-COVID trying to keep you healthy and alive movement in the United States. We had a couple of teenage girls get not just heckled, but cursed at, shouted down by a co-owner of a WNBA team because they had the audacity to suggest that perhaps men don't belong in women's sports. And they got cussed. These are two little girls that got cussed at for this because they had shirts on supporting one of the players who has said as much for Caitlin Clark's team. And we had the President of the United States say, we're going to beat the blanking blank out of Iran. And then did it. We hit them hard last night. And this is not a huge surprise to anyone. This happens. This has happened quite a bit over the last several months. And we've got the person who the movie The Odyssey, the screenplay was based on her screenplay. She says, don't link my name in with this garbage. So where does everyone want to start here this morning? Lucy, Jim, Iran. Lucy wants to go with Iran. Does it call for a Strait of Hormuz update?
7: Yes.
8: No, please don't play this. Please. No. I beg you. I beg you, please don't play this. Oh, my God.
1: It's time for a Strait of Hormuz update.
7: I love it.
8: First deaf guy to ever sing.
1: Good morning, Jim. This is how we're going to start off your day. This is why you have those high-powered headphones.
8: Yeah, I'm going home.
1: You're experiencing this in higher definition than most people.
8: Just play the Pete Ricketts ad to balance it out.
1: He's fake. The Strait of Hormuz update. We had a couple of natural gas tankers. One of them, a U.S.-owned company, that were burned up yesterday after an apparent drone strike by Iran, and that was in the port of Damietta. I don't have a song for that. Flames lit up the port not far from the Suez Canal. Explosions rocked the tankers. And President Trump said, all right, this is what you want to do? The Fox News chief foreign correspondent Trey Yingst, who has one T-shirt. It's only one black T-shirt. You see him on TV all the time reporting from Israel. And he was saying yesterday that the president said that the United States would beat the blanking blank out of Iran following these new attempted attacks, not just on the tankers, but also on U.S. troops. And the president said publicly, we're going to be hitting them very hard. It's our turn to hit them. They know it's coming. And that's exactly what happened. He made good, according to NBC News. President Trump made good on his profane threat last night.
23: A lot of strikes that resumed at about 7 o'clock Omaha Council Bluffs time, whatever time in the middle of the night that is for Iran. The Central Command framed the strikes as a retaliation for what has been called the intercepted, attempted surprise attack by Iran the day before on Tuesday, including missiles launched at a U.S. base in Jordan and strikes on those oil tankers near the Strait of Hormuz. These strikes come after a lull of several days in direct U.S. attacks on targets in Iran. And what is the reaction on Wall Street and oil? Stocks are up, oil is down. I'm not one of those that is able to predict what the markets will do with any of these international news stories related to Iran or anything else.
8: Pretty rough yesterday. Lost 1,000 points, 1,100 points on the Dow, about 2%.
23: Yep.
8: Same thing on the NASDAQ. Pretty rough. Who knows? What we do know is this, that Iran has a country twice the size of Texas. They have 100 million people. They have a lot of remote areas. They can hide stuff there that, you know, that President Trump says that, you know, we know where everything is. Well, no, he really doesn't know where everything is, but he's got some pretty good intel. Mm-hmm. He's taken out a lot of stuff, and it's going to continue to be this way, Scott, for at least the next 94 days until the midterms. The Iranian power thrust, such that it is, knows that they can string this thing out for another 90 days and try to harm the president's party politically in the midterm elections. That's probably one of their strategic ideas. We can keep kind of doing a rope-a-dope here until the Republicans lose both the House and Senate because gas prices are high, because the war is going on, because they're forgetting all these other things that happened before the war began.
23: Well, if that's their plan, they're idiots.
8: Well,
23: because he's still the commander-in-chief.
8: Yeah,
23: no matter what happens,
8: yeah,
23: every single Republican could lose in November.
8: Yeah, that's
23: and be removed from office a few months later.
8: That's a very fair appraisal of the situation. They are idiots over there. They shoot their own people. They are willing to essentially cut off their arm just to show how tough they are.
23: Mel?
8: This is a rogue regime that is now known as the pariah of the globe. But China and Russia are our adversaries. And I firmly believe, and we got some intel about this, that Russia is helping Iran with strategic stuff. China is sending them things that they can shoot at our airplanes and that they can shoot at our guys. Apparently some 400 shoulder-powered missile launchers that are easy to move around. You can basically put them into the trunk of your Toyota.
23: Does every single person in Iran have this stuff?
8: Don't need to have every single person in Iran to have this stuff. You just need to have some.
23: Well, so we've been taking out more and more.
8: We'll see. I mean, this is not going to end soon. This is not going to probably end well. A lot of bad stuff's going to happen, but we got to find a way to keep them from getting a nuclear weapon.
23: And we got to get to traffic, weather, and news and sports. That's all coming up next here on 1110 KFAB.
8: First, Jim Rose for the Briley team. 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They are realtors that specialize not just in selling your house fast and not just in ensuring that you have a seamless closing, but they are good at keeping you from making dumb mistakes that can cost a ton of money. One of the benefits of experience is just that. We've probably seen mistakes made a lot, some of them more than one or two or three times. But the big mistake that a lot of folks make is they spend a bunch of money to try and sell their house. And they think, if I spend $20,000 on this thing, I'm going to get $20,000 on closing. Doesn't work that way. But there are things you can do. There are definitely techniques that they have collected over the years that you can do to make your house more presentable, to make your house much more marketable, that can take a little bit of trouble and make it into no problem at all. This is what we do. We're really, really good at not just selling the house, but getting the house ready for sale. So if that appeals to you, if you think that's something you're going to want to avoid, the mistake or two that cost you, let's have the Brileys on your side. 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
5: From
22: the A1 United Heating, Air, and Electrical Time Saver Traffic Center. That morning rush is starting to fill in, but not seeing any big delays. Still moderate traffic on I-80 between 680 and 480. 480 into the downtown area. No delays for you there. Blair High Road, Crown Point and Military, expect some tie-ups with construction in that area. And 144th, Eagle Run to Maple. It's going to be northbound as you approach Maple. Lane restrictions. That's a look at your roads. I'm Lucy Chapman.
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6: From the GuardingYourNestEgg.com Weather Center, here's your forecast.
9: Partly to mostly cloudy skies during the day today and a 40% chance of some spotty random downpours moving through. A high of 89, still humid, south wind gusts up near 20 miles per hour. Tonight, a 90% chance of storms after 9 p.m. with some wind and heavy rain possible, a low of 72, and then some lingering morning rain on Friday and a high of 81. From the First Alert 6 Weather Center, I'm Senior Chief Meteorologist Rusty Lord.
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1: Four charges are filed against the man accused of keeping nearly 80 animals at his home in Elkhorn. 14 counts of animal cruelty are included. President Trump is announcing the Freedom Haulers Initiative today. It's a push to put military veterans behind the wheels of commercial trucks. The plan comes as the administration pledges to crack down on illegal immigrants and people who can't speak English, driving big rigs on the nation's highways. A new survey says over half of all U.S. workers cannot cover a $500 emergency expense from their savings. The new poll also found that over 40% have had to skip medical care, meals, or car repairs in the last 6 months because of financial strain. 25% had no emergency savings at all. I'm Craig Evans. More news at the bottom of the hour at News Radio 1110 KFAB.
12: On the advice of counsel, I respectfully decline to answer based upon my rights under the Fifth Amendment to the Constitution.
23: I do wish that Dr. Fauci had just held up the sign like the Dave Chappelle bit, which went crazy on social media yesterday. If you're not familiar with it, I don't exactly remember why Dave Chappelle's character was there in the courtroom, but he was pleading the Fifth over and over and over again. I plead the Fifth. F-I-F. He was holding up a sign that said F-I-F.
27: I played the 6th, the 7th, the 8th, and the 9th, too.
23: The 5th. 1, 2, 3, 4, 5th. And it's just the stupidest bit. And everyone is sharing that on social media. As Dr. Anthony Fauci pled the 5th, I think it was 112 times is one of the numbers I saw reported a couple of times yesterday. At one point, couldn't he just held up a little piece of paper that said F-I-F on it? Fifth! That's what happened yesterday. And Jim Rose, your assessment, knee-jerk quick assessment on that. Whatever, I described it as a clown show that was tossed into a dumpster fire.
27: Yeah, it was embarrassing for the country. It was disappointing for the people. This guy got a full and complete pardon from Joe Biden, which means he has almost complete immunity from any prosecution for any of the things that he did, which I think were horrendously injurious to the country. We've talked about it. We'll continue to. But for him to make a sham out of a Senate hearing, he thought it was all political. It wasn't all political. There were some thoughtful people up there. Ron Johnson, certainly Rand Paul. I think Bernie Moreno, I think Josh Hawley, these people are not stupid people.
23: Joni Ernst.
27: They're thoughtful, very, very well-researched people. They had good questions that were specific. And when Josh Hawley asked him, what's the color of your tie? What's the color of the carpet in front of you? And that guy just sat there because he says, I got a whole bunch of money back home. I don't care about you people. If I can get through the next 90 minutes, I'll go back and take advantage of all the money that I essentially stole from the United States government. by creating all sorts of illusions that if we do this, if we do that, if we do this, if we do that, everybody's going to be fine. He's one of the worst Americans of the last 100 years. There can be no argument about that. It's not up for debate.
23: Oh, there's lots of debate and argument.
27: Everything he said was not true. Everything he predicted did not happen.
23: Many liberals rushing to his defense saying Rand Paul was wrong because he leaked his personal diary and he deserved all of that yesterday, did Rand Paul, and Dr. Fauci shouldn't have to talk to any of these, evil people.
27: Yeah, but if Anthony Fauci's public statements had matched his diary statements, the diary would have been worth nothing.
23: Well, Jim, that's an inconvenient thing to bring up. Now, the 1110.
27: Horrible human being.
23: 1110, he's a fake.
27: He's a fake.
23: 1110 KFAB Certified Transmission Sports Brief. Here's Jim Rose.
27: Okay, Scott, good morning, everybody. Big Ten Media Days, round three is today. The last six teams will appear before the media. Here's Husker coach Matt Rhule practicing for his time.
13: We've got to protect our phony baloney job, gentlemen. We must do something about this immediately. Immediately, immediately. Harumph, harumph, harumph, harumph.
27: Okay, that wasn't him. But he'll be up there answering questions about why his year three prediction of getting to 10 wins didn't happen. And what about new offensive and defensive line coaches, a new defensive coordinator, 18 transfers who didn't come here to sit, and a lot tougher schedule? KFAB Husker Info strongman Sean Callahan is there with a take at 6:47. Michigan State was up yesterday, been rough for Sparty lately. They have a new head coach, Pat Fitzgerald, who routinely way exceeded expectations at Northwestern. No NFL guys, but was always winning games. He is Michigan State's third head coach since 2020. They've had four straight losing seasons. Fitzgerald says, we don't have a chip on our shoulders. We have a bag of chips on our shoulders. Oregon may win the national title. Their guys were up there yesterday. They've got a first-round draft choice and quarterback Dante Moore. So why did Dylan Raiola pick them out of the transfer portal? Here's Coach Lanning.
14: I feel that Dylan chose Oregon knowing in advance what does it look like in Oregon. Right, he wanted to sign up for an opportunity to be with us. We were very transparent throughout the process that there's a great chance that Dante could be back.
27: Says he's been impressed with Dylan's attitude, commitment to weight training, and humility. That would be a Dylan Raiola we rarely saw. It was a good day for Husker football. College Sports Commission approved the embargoed $7.5 million in NIL deals that we promised to recruits, specifically transfers. They were wrapped around some sort of a warehousing concept, which means you promise money to recruits or transfers and then maybe down the road get them deals. The CSC said, you got to fix that. Nebraska did fix that. They appealed and they won their appeal. So the $7.5 million has been unlocked. Baseball games yesterday afternoon and last night, Casey Royals. They beat the Twins, final score 4-0. It was the White Sox over the Yankees in 12 innings. Baltimore beat the Tigers in 12 innings, and the Red Sox beat the A's in 10 innings. Houston 7-4 over the Angels. Tampa Bay 3-0 over Texas. In the National League, the Braves and Mets split a doubleheader. New York wins the first one 3-2. Atlanta the second one 1-0. 10 innings, Cards beat the Cubs 3-2. San Diego beat Colorado. San Francisco, Arizona, Miami, they also won games. Interleague play, Toronto, Cleveland, and the Dodgers get wins. Sports is news on Nebraska's News, Weather, and Traffic Station. 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
22: From the A1 United Heating, Air, and Electrical Time Saver Traffic Center. That morning rush, it's definitely starting to fill in on the JFK, the Dodge Expressway, 480 into the downtown area, but not really seeing any big delays. I-80 is still in pretty good shape between 680 and 480, although you will run into that construction slowing things down at 72nd and L. That also affects 84th and L. That's a look at your roads. I'm Lucy Chapman.
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23: Maybe a few raindrops and even a thunderstorm as we get into the evening and overnight hours. 89 for a high today, 81 tomorrow, 74 now in Omaha Council Bluffs. 76 in Lincoln. Fox and KFAB News updates in just a moment. 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
26: It was like the Jaws shark. 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
31: Lucy.
32: Will I always hit back?
31: Yes.
32: Pretty much.
31: Yes.
33: President Trump following through on a warning to Iran.
34: U.S. Central Command released a statement saying CENTCOM forces successfully completed a heavy wave of strikes against Iran in response to yesterday's attempted missile attacks on U.S. forces. The strikes aimed to further diminish threats posed by Iran and its proxies to American forces, commercial shipping, and neighboring Gulf countries.
33: Fox's Trey Yanks in Tel Aviv, Senator Rand Paul, plans to vote to hold Dr. Anthony Fauci in contempt of Congress after he invoked the Fifth Amendment more than 100 times at a hearing yesterday on COVID origins and pandemic policy.
35: President Biden granted Fauci a preemptive pardon before leaving office, but the pardon only covers what happened before 2025, meaning Fauci could face charges for any perjury committed on Wednesday.
33: And that is Fox's Madeline Rivera. 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
36: If it's happening now, you're hearing it now.

0: unit per floor. Omaha City Council member Amy Melton explains.
1: Part of how we promote development is we set codes and rules that we expect everyone to follow. We're not picking and choosing winners. We're not allowing certain people to do things outside the code and then forcing the code upon other people. Because if we were to do that, we would be treating people unfairly.
0: The city council voted to require the brick. Lancaster County is seeing an increase in the number of cyclospora cases. The Lincoln-Lancaster County Health Department announced that 33 cases have been confirmed this month. 30 of the cases were acquired inside the U.S. I'm Craig Evans, News Radio 1110 KFAB, Nebraska's news, weather, and traffic station. 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
2: From the A1 United Heating, Air, and Electrical Time Saver Traffic Center, traffic is still light all throughout the area. The JFK Dodge Expressway, I-80, I'm going to call it light to moderate, from 680 to 480. Watch for delays at 49th and Dodge, 49th to about 48th, and that's in both directions. And also along L Street at 20th and at 39th. That's a look at your roads. I'm Lucy Chapman.
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5: I was just emailing back Darcy Dingman as we were hearing that. All right, now the weather watch, 89 today, still humid because we got a chance of rain, and as we get into the evening hours, potential storms as well, some heavy rain possible as we get into overnight. 72 for a low, 81 tomorrow and sunny by tomorrow afternoon after some morning rain lingering tomorrow. Sunny, breezy, not as humid, with a high of 86 on Saturday, 74 now in Omaha Council Bluffs, and 76 in Lincoln. Which way is the wind blowing on Wall Street? Here's Courtney Donahoe.
6: This is a Bloomberg Money Minute. Adidas went all in on the World Cup at a cost. The athletic brand posted lower than expected quarterly profit after it splurged on marketing during the event. Adidas bet big on the World Cup, releasing jerseys and merchandise months before rivals such as Nike. But its earnings miss is reflecting a sharp rise in costs, swallowing up the benefit of strong sales. Investors are trying to shake off yesterday's steep losses. Stock futures are heading for a higher open this morning. Shares of Microsoft rallying after earnings are suggesting that its artificial intelligence investments are starting to generate returns. And a diamond empire may be sold at a fraction of its former value. Anglo American is in talks to offload De Beers for about $1 billion. That's a steep drop since 2001, when the diamond giant was worth more than $18 billion. The diamond industry has been struggling with the rising popularity of synthetic stones and a collapse in Chinese luxury spending. Courtney Donahoe, Bloomberg Radio.
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5: Good morning, and thank you so much for being here with us. This is Nebraska's Morning News. Sean Callahan, our Husker insider, is up here with the Big Ten Media Days Husker Buzz. And just over 10 minutes from now, right here on Big Red Radio, we heard about a month away from football season. Okay, let's do that. There's Jim Rose right there, Lucy Chapman, Craig Evans here. We're all here with you on News Radio 1110 KFAB. Jim, do you know the name Celeste Keaton?
11: I don't.
5: She is
11: close to Buster.
5: I don't know that she's related to Buster or
11: Michael
5: Keaton or Diane,
11: Alex P.
5: Keaton, or any of the other Keaton family members, including Mallory and
11: I don't know if nobody ever remembers Jennifer. Nobody ever remembers the other sister's name.
5: Tina Yothers.
11: Because everybody wanted Mallory.
5: Yeah. Celeste Keaton is the co-owner of the Storm. Seattle Storm. This is the co-owner who saw two young women, adorable young women, probably 12, 13, 14 years old. Now, look,

0: There are a lot of people pointing out that these two girls went to this basketball game to take a stand, to be a part of a protest. What's the protest? Well, the player, Sophie Cunningham, she's on the same team as Caitlin Clark. She's the blonde player who did that pointing thing that went viral a couple of weeks ago, which was really, really funny, I think. Just the point and everything that was done with that, really, really funny. Well, now, Sophie Cunningham is branded online as MAGA Barbie because any woman who has any kind of conservative thoughts and blonde hair becomes MAGA Barbie.
1: And or a future employee of Fox
0: online. News. Online. And probably Fox News and a future White House press secretary. So, whatever. She said, you know, someone asked her. And she said, I don't think men belong in women's sports. These two young women feel the same way. They're young women. They're athletes. They don't want to compete against boys. They don't want boys in the bathroom or the locker room. So, yeah, someone paid for these girls to sit courtside. Those are not cheap seats.
1: No, not even for a WNBA game.
0: Yeah, you and I were both heading down the same verbal path on that one. Even for a WNBA game,
1: it's not cheap.
0: Not real cheap to sit there courtside.
1: Don't give them away.
0: Especially for a Caitlin Clark game because right. She's the draw. And they hate that too. But they're sitting there and they've got shirts on suggesting that they support the idea that men should not play in women's sports.
1: Go Sophie.
0: The co-owner of the Seattle Storm comes over and gets in these girls' faces and called this pair of teenage girls blanking insane and started ripping them up and debating them and yelling at them because they have this particular viewpoint. Now, perhaps you heard this yesterday. Well, last night, Seattle Storm co-owner Celeste Keaton has been fined and suspended.
1: The owner.
0: Yeah, she's the co-owner of the team. You're going to have to watch them on TV. Where do I find the WNBA on TV?
1: That hasn't happened since Marge Schott.
0: Did Marge Schott, the former owner of the Cincinnati Reds, did she get suspended?
1: Come on, honey. Yeah.
0: What happened? What'd she do? Oh, kick a dog? A
1: variety of things. Everything from anti-Semitic comments to bad behavior.
0: Yeah. Boy, I haven't heard haven't thought about Marge Schott in a long time.
1: Her favorite remark was, come on, honey. Come on, honey, let's go. She had two or three Marlboros dangling out of the corner of her mouth.
0: Man, I haven't thought about Marge Schott since that Playboy centerfold she did.
1: Yeah, she died a few years back.
0: Yeah, I think it's been longer than that. Anyway, Celeste Keaton will not be able to go to these games. She is suspended from attending the team's next five home games. Has she apologized?
1: Doesn't sound like it, at least not yet.
0: Sophie Cunningham released a statement about all this. This is the player. She says, I truly believe there is a safe space and love for everybody. Biological girls, biological boys, trans women, and trans men. Everyone is welcome at my table. You can disagree and still be kind. Bravo to those girls for standing up for what they believe. You'll be hearing from me soon. Truly embarrassing of the co-owner, unfortunately shows the type of leader she is. That's the statement online from Sophie Cunningham.
1: Yeah, well, this is the narrative that's been hijacked by the hard left, and that is that if you don't believe that men should be on sports teams, you're a hater.
0: Mm-hmm.
1: That, you know, you hate them, you want them to be rounded up, you want them to be shot and buried in a West Texas prairie beneath 10 or 12 feet of dirt. Which has never, ever been true. It's never, ever been conveyed that way, even by the most stridently supportive individuals of women, biological women in sports. But the hard left wants to create demons. They want to create bad guys. They want to create haters. They want to create people that you hate and that you don't want to be a part of, so that you will just reject everything that they have to say and what they believe in. The folks who have been supportive of men in men's sports and women in women's sports, and I speak for myself and 80% of the country, this is an 80-20 issue, might be a 90-10 issue, have never said that trans athletes should not be allowed to compete. No one has ever said they should be banned from sports. No one has ever said that they should be shot. No one has ever said that they should be sent into a mental institution, because I still believe transgenderism is a social contagion. But irrespective of that, we've always advocated for opportunities for trans athletes. And I still believe that. If you think you're something, If you're a guy but you think you're a girl, okay, great. Then we need a trans sports division. And all you guys can compete as women in a trans sports position and a trans sports division. That's never, ever wavered. Everyone has always said that. Even the tenets of Title IX will provide for that. But they don't provide for men to take women's opportunities away because they think they're women. That's the only difference.
0: The author of Harry Potter, J.K. Rowling, has long for years spoken out against this and been pilloried for it. She made a comment about this, says, these young women are heroines. They're peacefully protesting against the grotesque unfairness of men playing in women's sport. The only people who are blanking insane here are those making a mockery of fair sport for women and trying to bully girls like this into silence.
1: Yeah.
0: That's the online assessment of J.K. Rowling.
1: And I think maybe that has been a factor, because what's astounded me through the whole issue, Scott, is that we've never heard from the National Organization of Women in support of women in women's sports. The large advocacy groups that work so hard to get equal opportunities for women have remained almost virtually silent in this entire debate.
0: Let's talk about Husker football next. We got Sean Callahan on the Husker Buzz after traffic, weather, and news right here on Big Red Radio.
1: And so one of my neighbors went on one of our neighborhood apps and said, hey, does anybody out there know of a good electrician, or does anybody out there know of a good heating and air conditioning guy? I'm going, don't you listen to KFAB. 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
16: From the A1 United Heating, Air, and Electrical Time Saver Traffic Center, that morning rush is starting to get underway on I-80 between 680 and 480, but the Dodge Expressway, you're still in good shape through there from 168th. The JFK looks good, except for that construction on Capehart southbound. You're down to just one lane. And 144th, Larimore to Ames. It's going to be just north of Maple. You've got road work there. That's a look at your roads. I'm Lucy Chapman.
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5: Partly to mostly cloudy skies during the day today and a 40% chance of some spotty random downpours moving through. A high of 89, still humid, south wind gusts up near 20 miles per hour. Tonight, a 90% chance of storms after 9 p.m. with some wind and heavy rain possible, a low of 72, and then some lingering morning rain on Friday and a high of 81. From the First Alert 6 Weather Center, I'm Senior Chief Meteorologist Rusty Lord.
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10: A company that provides blood to hospitals in four states, including Nebraska and Iowa, say both national and local blood supplies are dangerously low. They're concerned that hospitals may not have enough available for patients if donations do not increase. China is reportedly sending up to 400 handheld missile launchers to Iran. They're expected to receive the first shipment within weeks. China's foreign ministry, however, is calling the report completely groundless. DoorDash is building its own drone delivery service, including its own aircraft. They're developing a new business called DoorDash Air after receiving air carrier certification from the FAA. DoorDash has not said when its drones will begin delivering food to customers. I'm Craig Evans. More news at the top of the hour at News Radio 1110 KFAB.
0: All right there, Craig Evans. Thank you very much. And to Lucy Chapman as well. And Lucy, thank you for that bite of blueberry muffin a moment ago.
13: Oh, my God. I'm still laughing about it.
0: Lucy had blueberry muffin in her fingers, and she held it up and said, "Do you want a bite?" And I just ate it out of her hand like a baby goat.
13: You are so weird.
0: You let me do it.
13: Who would do that?
0: Baby goats.
13: Who would take the bite?
0: Baby goats. And me. I'm Scott Voorhees. You know who else we have here? We got Jim Rose, the 1110 KFAB Certified Transmission Sports Brief. This, the Husker Buzz Edition. Big Ten Media Day style. Sean Callahan live in Chicago. Here we go, boys.
1: Yeah, Big Ten Media Days, and the Huskers are up on the stage today, Shano. What are your three or four or five key issues associated with Nebraska football that you think the Big Ten media will challenge Matt Rhule on today?
14: Well, I just think the approach for Nebraska going into year four, it's been a very quiet offseason where we just haven't heard or seen a lot of this team, and they've added some key pieces, some key coordinators, some assistant coaches. So this is very much a different team in a lot of key areas, and they've been real quiet about it. Obviously, there's just to get Matt Ward's final word on the Mekhi Nelson situation. We know Troy Dannon said yesterday that they're not expecting any, there won't be any an athletic department suspension for Mekhi Nelson's situation that happened in Key West, Florida. That's a big one. You know, then there's just a number of roster things you want to get caught up on and just get a feel for this team, because they will start practice on Wednesday of next week as Matt Rhule begins his fourth year here at Nebraska.
1: Now, as we've seen in the evolution of college football over the last three or four years, especially the ramp-up of NIL and the transfer portal, everybody is going into the transfer portal. At least a lot of schools are going into the transfer portal. Where is Nebraska in comparison to how much roster turnover we've had here with the other teams in the Big Ten, our peer institutions in the Big Ten, and obviously the teams at the top of the Big Ten?
14: Yeah, they're kind of right in the middle. What we've noticed now are the really, really elite programs that can get the talent locally, like in Ohio State, or, you know, get the blue chippers, or, you know, even at USC. They're not as portal reliant now as they've stabilized their program, because you're still better off of finding a guy, retaining them, because it's a lot more expensive to go out and try to find a good player, maybe of the same level in the portal, because there's going to be more suitors. So I think the model, if you can do it, is still find and retain versus, you know, continuing to turn your roster. But, you know, these programs that have gone through coaching changes, like in the Big 12, Iowa State, Oklahoma State, you know, you're talking 80 new players they've had to add to the roster. Penn State, we know, has added a ton with a large number of Iowa State players that moved out to State College. But that's just the name of the game now when you do have a coaching change. So it's, you know, it's something to think about. Nebraska, when they went through coaching changes in the past, you know, they've never really had to go through just like a mass exodus of a roster. I mean, that's become more the norm. And if it ever happened here again, I mean, it probably would happen here, you know, where you'd have to go through a deal where 50, 60 plus guys could be leaving the program and you got to find 50, 60 replacement players.
1: Mm. It's funny how the transfer portal works, and it's so debilitating to rosters. Big announcement yesterday, one of the promising young players in Indiana's program. You figure Indiana right now is a big destination. But Tristan Abram, who was one of their top recruits in 2025, enters the portal before fall camp even begins. And I think this guy was figured on to contribute for them this year. How much of that is going on? Is that an outlier?
14: That's an outlier. And you actually technically can't go into the portal until January. I mean, you can always declare your intentions, but it would be silly for a guy to enter the portal right now because you would stop getting paid at that point. And maybe there's more to the story on that situation. I mean, we saw it with the bowl games this year. A lot of players pretended as if they were going to play in bowl games through December, and then a week of the bowl game, they back out of the bowl game. And, you know, because you get paid for another month. Yeah. And for some of these guys, getting paid for another month is a pretty good paycheck.
1: Yeah, why would they leave early? This makes no sense unless there was some other issue associated with him. Let's visit for a second about jersey patches. Jersey patches are coming. Ohio State just signed a big deal. Notre Dame signed a big deal. There have been a number of schools that have signed big deals. Nebraska Athletic Director Troy Dannon says, we're not going to do one this year. What do you know about Nebraska's pursuit of a jersey patch for money?
14: Yeah, they had been really quiet about this until yesterday. But part of me was like, maybe you want to see what the market's at. Because if you entered into an agreement, you know, before you really had a good feel for the overall national market, you might have not got enough money, and you give away a really sacred piece of real estate. So now we know what the market is. Notre Dame and Ohio State are 15 to 18, 19 million. Where would Nebraska fall? I mean, what would the number be it would take to put a patch on there? And who are the corporations within the state that could afford that? I mean, there's a lot of kind of questions about if you go that route, because you're not just going to put anything on those jerseys. It's obviously a sacred historical jersey. And, you know, Ohio State and Notre Dame, though, putting big patches on yesterday, I thought was significant in this conversation, because if you could get $15+ million for a jersey patch, that pays a lot of your roster bills moving forward.
1: Yeah. So you don't think that the Golden Tassel Gentlemen's Club logo will be on the Nebraska jersey this year?
14: Yeah, it's going to have to be a pretty squeaky clean company that's got some history, is my guess.
1: All right, Shauna, we'll be there. We'll have the sound from Nebraska on the stage at Big Ten Media Days for you tomorrow. But Sean's there to report live right here on 1110 KFAB. Okay, big guy, have fun. We'll talk to you soon. KFAB News Time in the morning, 6:55.
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16: From the A1 United Heating, Air, and Electrical Time Saver Traffic Center, yeah, that morning rush is starting to build now on the Dodge Expressway and along the JFK, although you're still seeing light traffic there, and back to 168th if you're on the Dodge Expressway. Construction will slow things down for you. Southbound 60th, just a little bit north of Ames. From Grand Ave to Fowler, you've got road work there. And that road work continues at 72nd and L. That's a look at your roads. I'm Lucy Chapman.
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0: 89 with a chance of rain this afternoon. A better chance for rain, maybe a thunderstorm overnight. Right now, 74 Omaha Council Bluff, 76 in Lincoln. Fox and KFAB News updates next.
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0: It's what President Trump warned he'd do. I'm Dave Anthony, Fox News, hitting Iran with another night of bombing.
37: You know, we got to smack him a little bit.
0: He also had warned that Iran would take a beating for trying to attack a base in Jordan, and U.S. Central Command says they completed a heavy wave of strikes. Fox's Peter Ducey reports from the White House.
38: The president has been presented an option by the head of CENTCOM to go big and escalate strikes, according to the Wall Street Journal. The idea behind Admiral Brad Cooper's high-end option is to go beyond the smaller retaliatory airstrikes that have done little to deter Tehran from threatening ships in the Strait of Hormuz and lobbing missiles at American forces in the region by sharply escalating the war.
0: Speaking of escalating, China may get involved, according to Reuters.
39: The Chinese company that is reportedly going to provide Iran with at least 400 shoulder-fired missiles over land. And these are missiles, man pads, that are used to shoot down helicopters and jets. The same type of missile that shot down that U.S. plane earlier this year over southwestern Iran.
0: Fox's Trey Yingston, Tel Aviv. Iran has targeted more ships in the Strait of Hormuz, and two natural gas sites were hit by drones off the Egyptian coast. But oil prices are down a bit this morning. We also, later this hour, are going to get another inflation update, but it's for June, when oil and gas prices have been falling. They have recently risen back up. A vote was planned today in the Senate, and it's been postponed, as two Republicans who fell out of favor with President Trump voiced concerns about the acting attorney general.
40: Republicans John Cornyn and Tom Tillis say they want more assurances about President Trump's settlement with the IRS before voting to advance Todd Blanche's nomination out of the Judiciary Committee to a full Senate confirmation vote. The president dropped a $10 billion lawsuit over leaked tax returns in exchange for a later scrap plan to compensate people claiming political prosecution and ending existing Trump family tax audits. Blanche signed off on the deal as acting attorney general.
0: That's Fox's Chris Foster. 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
1: It's 7:02. We've got 74 degrees in Omaha, Council Bluffs, and Lincoln. I'm Craig Evans, News Radio 1110 KFAB. An Omaha man accidentally shoots himself and is now facing up to 50 years in prison. Omaha police say July 12th, a relative of 48-year-old Venetus McGee told him that McGee was intoxicated and had shot himself at a home near 45th Street and Military Avenue. McGee had left the scene by this time. The next day, McGee went to a hospital. He told police that he was sitting on the porch and accidentally shot himself in the leg while pulling a firearm out of his pocket. McGee is a convicted felon on probation. He's not allowed to have a gun. The man accused of keeping nearly 80 animals at his home in the Elkhorn area in poor conditions now faces additional charges. Nicholas Sackis was originally cited for animal cruelty and keeping unsanitary conditions, but now has been charged with a total of 29 misdemeanors. Law enforcement and animal control rescued the animals, including alpacas and a zebra, from the property July 13th. Blood donations continue to decline as several blood types reach critically low levels across the region. LifeServe Blood Center says both national and local blood supplies are dangerously low, and that raises concerns that hospitals may not have enough available for patients if donations don't increase. According to the Blood Center, type O negative, O positive, and A negative blood currently have only a 1 to 2 day supply on hand. Other blood types are a 2 to 3 day supply. LifeServe provides blood to more than 175 hospitals across Nebraska, Iowa, South Dakota, and Illinois. I'm Craig Evans, News Radio 1110 KFAB, Nebraska's news, weather, and traffic station. 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
2: From the A1 United Heating, Air, and Electrical Time Saver Traffic Center, morning rush is getting underway now on I-80 between 680 and 480. The JFK still looks good, not seeing any big delays as you make your way to I-80 westbound. The Dodge Expressway starting to see a little bit of a slowdown back to about 156. Construction's going to slow things down for you. 144th Larimore to Ames, lane restrictions, and that's going to be just north of Maple. That's a look at your roads. I'm Lucy Chapman.
0: Got a chance of rain throughout the afternoon, potential pop-up thunderstorm even. A high of 89, humid degrees today. Now this evening, rain chances increase, thunderstorm chances increase. 72 for a low overnight, maybe some rain lingering through tomorrow morning. Then a sunny high of 81, less humid, pretty breezy, and mostly sunny on Saturday with a high of 86. Right now, 74 in Omaha, Council Bluffs, 76 in Lincoln, and a Bloomberg market update next here on News Radio 1110 KFAB.
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8: This is a Bloomberg Money Minute. Adidas went all in on the World Cup at a cost. The athletic brand posted lower than expected quarterly profit after it splurged on marketing during the event. Adidas bet big on the World Cup, releasing jerseys and merchandise months before rivals such as Nike. But its earnings miss is reflecting a sharp rise in costs, swallowing up the benefit of strong sales. Investors are trying to shake off yesterday's steep losses. Stock futures are heading for a higher open this morning. Shares of Microsoft rallying after earnings are suggesting that its artificial intelligence investments are starting to generate returns. And a diamond empire may be sold at a fraction of its former value. Anglo American is in talks to offload De Beers for about $1 billion. That's a steep drop since 2001 when the diamond giant was worth more than $18 billion. The diamond industry has been struggling with the rising popularity of synthetic stones and a collapse in Chinese luxury spending. Courtney Dunhope, Bloomberg Radio.
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0: Thank you so much for hanging out here with us. This is Nebraska's Morning News, News Radio 1110 KFAB. We have Lucy Chapman and Courtney Dunahoe, Craig Evans, Jim Rose. I'm Scott Voorhees, Scott at KFAB.com. And here in the Zonkers Custom Woods inbox, Danny email says, if you want to change the trans thing and put a stop to it, have Barron Trump declare that he wants to compete in women's sports. Yeah, Danny, I imagine that'll shut it down real quick. Thank you very much for that one. We were talking in the last hour a little bit about how these two young women went to a WNBA game, sat courtside, had to pony up probably at least $11 or $12 for those coveted seats. And they were holding signs supporting a player, Sophie Cunningham, who, among other things, said men don't belong in women's sports. And then the co-owner of the opposition team came over and yelled at these young girls, cussed at them, and now that co-owner is suspended from her own team's games for the next five games. So this is kind of the way discourse goes in this country. I've been thinking this week about whether or not to bring this up. I'm not going to mention the name of the business. There is a bakery, a baking company here in Omaha. And if you think, oh, is it one of the big ones? Is it someone I've heard of? It's not. Probably not. It's no one I've ever heard of. Then again, I'm not exactly going from bakery to bakery going, let me try your scones. But I've never heard of this group. But a lot of people have on social media this week, because last weekend they posted a picture of a cookie. It is a cookie that is shaped like a heart, and it has something written on it. And this bakery company in Omaha said, Sunday food for thought. And then here is a picture of the cookie. And on the cookie, the little heart-shaped cookie, it says, divorce your Republican husband. This is something that they post a lot on their social media here. Recently, they also posted MAGA, stands for Mexicans Aren't Going Anywhere. No, I imagine Mexicans probably aren't going anywhere. They're either Mexicans in Mexico, and that's where they live, and that's they love their country. They're Mexican nationals in this country legally, in which case no one's asking them to go anywhere. Now, anyone from any nation in this country illegally has some questions to answer. But that's a bit of nuance probably lost on this bakery. Another cookie that they posted was, the duty of a true patriot is to protect his country from its government. That's, I believe, the assessment of Thomas Paine. But they said on their middle finger, MAGA, and their performative patriotism, they wouldn't know what being a real proud American was if it bit them in the, change that name to rear. But a lot of the response, thousands of likes, dislikes, comments, shares, divorce your Republican husband. Certainly you've got the people on the fringe corners saying either yeah or no, how dare you, screw you guys, I'm never going to buy muffins from you. And they're like, we don't want your money, I guess, you know.
2: I don't know, maybe she'd be doing the guy a favor, I don't know.
0: Yeah, maybe. But it just speaks to what I think is a larger, sadder issue, Lucy, and that is, how many relationships, including marriages, have been fractured, completely dissolved because of politics and the way that we make everything so personal? We got to argue and fight, and everyone's got to be right all the time, and everyone's got to get their way, right? You know, these people that say, we're standing up for democracy. Yeah? And what does democracy look like to you? It means We win every election. We never lose anything. They never win anything. And that's democracy. And also, we don't want kings. Like, you just described a kingdom. We win everything. There is no opposition. There's not allowed to be an opposition. And if anyone dares say anything that we don't like, we cuss them out, even if they're two prepubescent girls at a basketball game. And the hypocrisy of all of this is completely lost, which I think is people who don't recognize their own hypocrisy is always funny to me.
2: Well, the politics today are so acutely divisive that I think that people that got together that did have somewhat different views, it didn't really matter that much because politics weren't that far apart, even 10 years ago. So it's weird. The first thought is it's weird that you would get together with somebody of the opposite political party, but that wasn't weird 10 years ago.
0: It wasn't weird when I met this girl who, just before I met her, I was a conservative talk radio host or on a conservative talk radio station in Kansas City, and I met this girl who, just before I met her, was working to support the presidential ambitions of Ralph Nader in Lawrence, Kansas.
2: Because they weren't that far apart.
0: Who also loved Hillary Clinton. She doesn't love Hillary Clinton anymore. She has some viewpoints now that are further right than Trump's, but she still holds some of those previous liberal ideals, and we don't argue about any of it. I married that girl. I'm still married to that girl.
1: Yeah, I enjoy having conversations with your wife. She's a little bit of a moving target politically, but top to bottom, very acceptable.
0: She's not a moving target on any specific issue. You right. bring up a range of issues. You're going to get
1: right.
0: probably something that largely corresponds with a lot of Americans, and that is, well, I tend to think a little further left about this and a lot further right about that. And mostly what her thing is stay away from my kids.
1: Right.
0: And that goes to schools, that goes for politics, and I would love to hear her thoughts, and maybe later when I'm allowed to engage with her through her attorneys. I'll ask her about this next story I've got for you. What happened to this kid in the school.
1: She also has no tolerance for somebody who doesn't pay their student loan.
0: Oh, no. She doesn't like that at all. And she's got great legs. So, traffic, weather, news, that story, Jim with sports. We've already talked to Sean.
1: Right, Sean's done.
0: That's all coming up. And then I'm going to leave at 7:30.
1: Oh, boy.
0: That's what's all coming up here. In this hour of the program on 1110 KFAB.
1: And I got a dispatch from Corwin Toyota Bellevue, and here's the thing. Rosie, we are pretty much out of everything except trucks. So if you're looking at a July lease special right now, we've got some trucks. We still have some Tundras at $549 a month, just $1,000 down. The Tundra SR5, that's the best top-of-the-line truck Toyota makes, 36 months. Just $1,000 down, and that lease payment includes Nebraska sales tax. And the Tacoma SR5s, that's probably, in my view, that's the best deal over there. $399 a month, just $1,000 down, 36 months. It includes Nebraska sales tax. So let's get over there. We also have a couple of Tacoma off-road sports, and we have a couple of 4Runners. But let's get to Corwin Toyota Bellevue. We are open on Sunday, and we're going to extend this lease deal, this July lease deal, into next week, which is good for you and me, especially if now is the time to get a hold of one of these great trucks. Again, the Tundra SR5s, we got a couple of those. We've got the Tacoma SR5s, got a couple of those left, and we'd love to put you behind the wheel of them for this wonderful July lease special at Corwin Toyota Bellevue. Remember, we're open on Sunday.
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2: From the A1 United Heating, Air, and Electrical Time Saver Traffic Center, that morning rush is underway, but traffic is still light on the Dodge Expressway back to 168th, the JFK. You're seeing heavier traffic, but moving along at posted speeds as you make your way to I-80. Construction will definitely slow you down. You've got road work at 102nd and Center. That's going to be eastbound. And also at Blair High Road and Crown Point, that's a little slow through there with lane restrictions. That's a look at your roads. I'm Lucy Chapman.
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16: Partly to mostly cloudy skies during the day today, and a 40% chance of some spotty random downpours moving through. A high of 89, still humid, south wind gusts up near 20 miles per hour. Tonight, a 90% chance of storms after 9 p.m. with some wind and heavy rain possible, a low of 72, and then some lingering morning rain on Friday and a high of 81. From the First Alert 6 Weather Center, I'm Senior Chief Meteorologist Rusty Lord.
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18: 2,600 missing children reports were filed in Omaha in 2025. Many of these missing children are victims of child sex trafficking. Let's end this serious issue together. 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
1: Four charges are filed against a man accused of keeping nearly 80 animals at his home in Elkhorn. 14 counts of animal cruelty are included. President Trump is announcing the Freedom Haulers Initiative today. It's a push to put military veterans behind the wheels of commercial trucks. The plan comes as the administration pledges to crack down on illegal immigrants and people who can't speak English, driving big rigs on the nation's highways. A new survey says over half of all U.S. workers cannot cover a $500 emergency expense from their savings. The new poll also found that over 40% have had to skip medical care, meals, or car repairs in the last 6 months because of financial strain. 25% had no emergency savings at all. I'm Craig Evans. More news at the bottom of the hour at News Radio 1110 KFAB.
0: This song, Jim? This was the number one song in America 50 years ago today. One of these nights, one of these crazy, messed up nights or whatever it was, the lyrics are to this Eagles classic.
1: For my money, best American made group of all time.
0: I've heard you say that, and I know there's some Beach Boys fans that might argue with that.
1: Close second.
0: Some Van Halen fans and Metallica
1: close
0: fans.
1: Close third, close fourth.
0: Right up there. Well, good morning. Thank you so much for being with us here on News Radio 1110 KFAB. Where do you put Limp Bizkit into that category? Best American bands of all
1: top
0: time.
1: Top 1,000.
0: Are they really? I'd like to see, are they 998th somewhere? All right. If you want to see some great music, you can go to the Iowa State Fair. 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Good morning. This is Nebraska's Morning News, News Radio 1110 KFAB. And in Georgia, we have another case of a kid being suspended because he bit his food into the shape of a gun. And then he pointed it at classmates and did pew, pew, pew. No word on whether the peanut butter and jelly sandwich was loaded. This kid, maybe one of the kids had a nut allergy. You can't point a peanut butter sandwich at a kid with a nut allergy. But, yeah, he bit his sandwich into the shape of a gun, and they suspended him. Now, there is more to this story.
1: There's got to be, because nobody gets suspended for doing that.
0: Kid, a few years back, bit his Pop-Tart into the shape of a gun at a bus stop and pointed at a friend and said, bang, bang, bang. And they suspended the kid for that. That was probably 10, 15, okay, well, maybe almost 20 years ago.
1: That was nonsense, too.
0: Yeah. But in this case, you got a first grader, 6-year-old kid. And the parents say, well, our kid is autistic. The school says, in the last 3 years, he has been disciplined at least 33 times, including 14 suspensions, including kicking and punching another student at recess. That layer of the story leads me to believe that this school is doing everything they can to keep this kid make it someone else's problem, parents or another school or whatever, and they're trying to make it miserable for these parents. Should a kid be suspended for biting a sandwich into the shape of a gun? No. If you layer that on top of everything else, and then the family goes to the media and says, our kid's being picked on because he's autistic. I don't know. I'm sure that the parents of the kids getting bit, kicked, punched, and so forth, and this has nothing to do with autism. I know a lot of people who have autistic kids who would be mortified if their kid was acting like this, and they would go to the school and say, what do we need to do so this doesn't happen anymore, rather than go to the media and say our kid's being picked on. So, a little extra layer on this story. Let's get to the 1110 KFAB Certified Transmission Sports Brief now. Here's Jim Rose.
19: Okay, Scott, good morning, everybody. As Husker football prepares to meet the press at Big Ten Media Days...
20: Gentlemen, please rest your sphincters.
19: Matt Rhule will answer questions about the progress of his program. His apologists say things are better. Best roster, best staff, up to about $30, $35 million in NIL money to buy players. A lot tougher schedule. Hope the quarterback doesn't get hurt. Oregon was up yesterday. Coach Dan Lanning is loaded with talent and continuity. The big addition was a backup quarterback from here. Lanning loves what he sees in Dylan Raiola.
21: Dylan's done an unbelievable job changing his body, working really hard. He's got unbelievable talent. He's a really smart player that has the opportunity to get exposed to our system. And, you know, the reality is that you're only as strong as all your players. You need everybody to be a part of that. And Dylan's a big part of the success that we'll have this season, as well as every other quarterback in that room.
19: Says Raiola's got a real dose of humility, which is a quality we did not see a lot of from him. But if he's growing some, good for him. Before climbing into the private aircraft, you get those when your department generates $210 million a year. Rhule and the department got good news from the money judge. The College Sports Commission, which polices these NIL deals for players, unlocked the $7.5 million it embargoed for Nebraska recruits in January. They were phony deals laundered through Playfly, their marketing vendor. Nebraska restructured the arrangements to meet CSC specs, so the $7.5 million will be paid. More Husker stuff. There will be no advertising on the uniforms. Some schools are selling 4-square-inch patches for commercial brands. Nebraska looked into it, wasn't happy with the numbers, so they'll go another year without. So far, the Big Ten hasn't sold one that will be on every jersey, but that's probably coming. Athletics Director Troy Dannon told the paper he wants a bigger deal that involves not just jersey patches, but places the brand across campus. Iowa Athletics Director Beth Getz calmed the state yesterday, announced the series with Iowa State will keep going another 5 years. Contract is extended through 2031. This was in jeopardy because Big Ten teams have been canceling non-conference games against Power Four teams, replacing them with mid-major leftovers. Remember, Nebraska dumped the Tennessee series. If they expand the playoff field to 24 teams and eliminate the Big Ten title game, the good non-con games could return. Baseball scoreboard yesterday afternoon and last night, winners were in the American League, Boston, Houston, Chicago, the Royals, Tampa Bay, and Baltimore. In the National League, New York and the Braves split a doubleheader. Otherwise, the Cardinals, Padres, Giants, D-backs, and Marlins all won games. Interleague play, Toronto 5, Washington 2, Cleveland 6, the Reds 1, and the Dodgers beat Seattle 4-2. Sports is news on Nebraska's News, Weather, and Traffic Station. 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
2: From the A1 United Heating, Air, and Electrical Time Saver Traffic Center, still pretty quiet on the JFK, on the Dodge Expressway, I-80. It gets a little slow right around 84th Street and 480 into the downtown area. Again, not really seeing any big delays. Northbound 90th, still have lane restrictions as you approach Dodge. And also on Dodge at 49th, lane restrictions there. That's a look at your roads. I'm Lucy Chapman.
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0: Spotty showers possible, 89 for a high today. Better chance of rain and maybe thunderstorm activity as we get into the evening. And overnight hours, heavy rain possible with this one lingering through tomorrow morning. 72 for a low tonight, 81 tomorrow. That's going to feel great. And then less humidity, a little more breeze, plenty of sunshine on Saturday, and a high of 86. It's going to feel fantastic. Right now, it's not too bad. 74 in Omaha, Lincoln, and Council Bluffs. Fox and KFAB news updates next. And then I have very, very, very rarely ever done this. And I will very rarely ever do this. But I have a prior commitment this morning that requires that I leave the rest of the program in the hands of Jim Rose, Lucy Chapman, Craig Evans, and Peyton Hylock is coming in here. So, guys, have fun. Well, Glenn Beck at 9 o'clock.
19: Good to have you.
0: Thanks for letting me pop in here for a few minutes. 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
31: News. I'm CJ Papa. New way to take the fight to Iran.
32: The president has been presented an option by the head of CENTCOM to go big and escalate strikes. According to the Wall Street Journal, the idea behind Admiral Brad Cooper's high-end option is to go beyond the smaller retaliatory airstrikes that have done little to deter Tehran from threatening ships in the Strait of Hormuz.
31: Fox's Peter Ducey at the White House. U.S. forces unleash heavy airstrikes against Iran, targeting IRGC military command centers, plus drone and missile facilities. Republican Senators John Cornyn and Tom Tillis stand in the way of advancing Todd Blanche's nomination to become the full-time U.S. Attorney General out of the Judiciary Committee to a full Senate confirmation vote. The pair want concessions regarding the Trump IRS settlement. 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
7: At 7:31, we've got 74 degrees in Omaha Council Bluffs and in Lincoln. I'm Craig Evans, News Radio, 1110 KFAB. The Nebraska Democratic Party is accusing Nebraska Senator Pete Ricketts of financing a lawsuit that would force the party to nominate a replacement candidate for the U.S. Senate race. Democratic primary winner Cindy Burbank dropped out of the Senate race earlier this month, and former Senate candidate William Forbes then filed a lawsuit to force the party to choose Burbank's replacement.

0: funds on personal purchase in 2024 and 2025. Her charges include theft by unlawful taking or disposition and a misdemeanor charge of official misconduct. Kellogg will make her next court appearance in September. I'm Craig Evans, News Radio 1110 KFAB, Nebraska's news, weather, and traffic station. Online at kfab.com/news. 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
1: From the A1 United Heating, Air, and Electrical Time Saver Traffic Center. Well, traffic is still on the lighter side, not really seeing any big delays, although you are going to see delays due to construction. You've got road work that is ongoing at 72nd and L. This affects traffic at 84th and L as well, and also at 60th. Watch for delays at 144th as you approach Maple. Lane restrictions there. That's a look at your roads. I'm Lucy Chapman.
2: 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OmahaDrain.com.
3: Partly to mostly cloudy skies during the day today, and a 40% chance of some spotty random downpours moving through. A high of 89, still humid, south wind gusts up near 20 miles per hour. Tonight, a 90% chance of storms after 9 p.m. with some wind and heavy rain possible, a low of 72, and then some lingering morning rain on Friday and a high of 81. From the First Alert 6 Weather Center, I'm Senior Chief Meteorologist Rusty Lord.
4: Thank you, Rusty. 74 degrees, Omaha, Council Bluffs, and Lincoln.
5: This is a Bloomberg Money Minute. Hims & Hers Health is facing a legal challenge, and investors are taking notice. The Federal Trade Commission, the state of Utah, and Los Angeles County is suing the telehealth company for allegedly misleading consumers about its products, making cancellations difficult, and sharing sensitive health information with Meta and Snapchat. Hims is denying the claims. Shares plunged close to 15% yesterday. Wall Street hit the brakes on Wednesday. Stocks tumbled after the Federal Reserve held rates steady. However, investors are worried that the central bank is not moving fast enough to tame inflation. This morning, stock futures are looking at gains. And Netflix is said to be dishing out $200 million for broadcast rights to next year's FIFA Women's World Cup. The streaming service already announced that it had acquired the rights to show matches in the U.S. and Canada for the next two tournaments. But the financial details have not been reported until now. No comment so far from Netflix. Courtney Donahoe, Bloomberg Radio.
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9: Okie doke, 7:36 in the morning, News Radio 1110 KFAB. This is Nebraska's morning news, and the great cloud is lifted. Scott Voorhees has left the building. So now we can have fun, and now the children will begin running the asylum. Jim Rose, Peyton Hylock, we've got Lucy Chapman, we have news updates from Craig Evans. And you too, online, please email us if you have anything, studio at kfab.com, and the talkback mic on your desktop or mobile device if you'd like to chime in with something compelling, appalling, or any of the above. Now, yesterday, we had a mockery made in the United States Senate. You might say, Rosie, that's not uncommon. Granted, you're right. But in this case, a Senate hearing designed to get some answers from COVID-19 and the COVID-19 policies. And you might say, well, that was 6 years ago. Who cares? The dead people are dead. The sick people are either still sick or maybe they've recovered. And there's nothing we can do about it. You can't turn back time. But it would be nice to keep somebody at least accountable for this so that it doesn't happen again. And the best candidate for that was Anthony Fauci, who was the face of the pandemic and COVID-19 response from the federal government. And now we're learning that his behavior was really, really bad, that he was promoting things that he knew probably weren't good. He enriched himself during the pandemic financially. He would say some things in public and actually believe other things in private. He'd ask us to do things, but then not follow them. This is really, really sad. But getting in front of a congressional hearing, specifically from the United States Senate, you think, okay.

0: Okay, here's his chance, given that the former president, Joe Biden, gave him unlimited immunity through a presidential pardon. You'd think, okay, you know, you're right, guys. I goofed up. Made some decisions probably shouldn't have made. Did some things probably shouldn't have done. Looking back, yeah, there's a real good chance that gain-of-function stuff we did over in China was probably not the best idea. May not have been the most secure building in the world. It's the Communist Party of China. They get to decide what happens in their country. We funded it. I promoted it. I promoted it for this reason. You think you would have get that. That's not what we got. What we got was a guy who is hiding behind the Fifth Amendment of the Constitution, which allows you to not say anything that might incriminate yourself, which is double infuriating because he had the pardon. The guy is untouchable legally, or is he? In case you missed it, some of the highlights from yesterday included United States GOP senators really giving it to him, getting some apologies from Democrat senators, but it made Fauci look just like a complete clown.
1: It was about 6 years ago today that I decided
0: Senator Bernie Moreno, give up my businesses, Ohio,
1: sell them all, run for office, run for the United States Senate. Here I am sitting in front of you 6 years later saying, who the f*** do you think you were for doing
0: that? Whoa! Senator Bernie Moreno. Now, 111 times, Dr. Fauci responded, in fact, to every question. It wasn't just one or two. 111 times, he invoked the Fifth Amendment plea. On advice of counsel, I'm going to exercise my right under the Fifth Amendment of the Constitution and not answer any of your questions. But that was Senator Bernie Moreno of Ohio, one of my favorite guys. I love this guy. I think he's going to be a great senator. And if you people in Ohio were lucky to have him, what else do we have?
2: Let's try something.
0: Josh Hawley.
2: What day of the week is it today?
0: GOP senator from Missouri.
3: On the advice of counsel, I respectfully decline to answer based upon my rights under the Fifth Amendment to the Constitution.
2: What color tie are you wearing?
3: On the advice of counsel, I respectfully decline to answer based upon my rights under the Fifth Amendment to the Constitution.
2: What color is the carpet in front of you?
3: On the advice of counsel, I respectfully decline to answer based upon my rights under the Fifth Amendment to the Constitution.
0: We got a lot of that. These senators were asking him questions about the pandemic and COVID, and when he wouldn't answer any of them, then Josh Hawley, who's a really smart guy, a former attorney general from the state of Missouri, went into, okay, let's see if he'll answer any questions at all, or do we just simply have a chat bot right there that looks like a real person? He's actually not a real person. He's just a robot there, sitting there, who'd been programmed to say the same thing. This is what we got from the U.S. Senate, and I would hope that the American people would be really, really upset about this, because this is how we've lost so much trust in our government. You know, I think most Americans are pretty forgiving, and they'll say, yeah, that COVID thing really, really was hard on me, hard on my family. Might have lost a couple of family members as a result of the policies. But they're willing to say, you know what, if you stand up, take your medicine, admit that you were wrong, you're probably going to get forgiven. But if you just do that, it makes your brand worse. It makes people hate you more. And it also continues to erode trust that we're supposed to have in our government. And so I don't know if you had a chance to watch any of that yesterday. Don't know if you've had a chance to think about it, but that was really sad. And it may not have been an all-time congressional low in the history of the country, because, you know, it's been around for a long, long time, over 200 years. May not have been the all-time low, but it had to be up there, right? That's the buzz around the national media today, but we got a whole lot more. Stay right there. We have a news update coming your way, and traffic and weather together, too, at 743 on 1110 KFIB. This is Jim Rose for the Premier Group. People say, why do you love Bill Altman and the Premier Group? Well, they've done a great job for us. We are steaming toward a stress-free retirement in the Rose household. But there's more to it than that. I'm one of these guys that is into accountability, and maybe you are, too. That's one of the reasons I'm so upset about what happened on Capitol Hill yesterday. And if I have my stuff with one of these big companies, I don't know who's making decisions. Do they get the dispatch from the regional office or the national office saying, you need to push this thing this week. This will make us a lot more money. And then they're obligated to do it because they work for those guys. I like the dude that makes all the decisions. I like the guy at the end of the hall. I like to know that if I walk into that office and I have a question about some of the things they're doing for me or not doing for me, I can get an answer from the boss. Bill's there. His people are right there. The ones who make the decisions are in that office. It's a boutique investment firm, and sometimes boutique investment firms are the best ones. I think he's the best one, and you're really going to be happy with the results, too. Everybody goes to Bill, loves Bill. 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
16: From the A1 United Heating, Air, and Electrical Time Saver Traffic Center, here we go with the slowdowns now on the Dodge Expressway. You are slow to stop and go all the way back past 168th. It does get better once you hit 144th or 132nd and starts to ease. The JFK is still a little slow as you approach I-80, and construction will cause some delays for you northbound 90th as you approach Dodge. And Cass, 43rd to Saddle Creek, is closed. That's a look at your roads. I'm Lucy Chapman.
17: 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If your drain is making sounds a drain should not make, that's your house calling Omaha Drain. They speak fluent plumbing. 402-740-1777.
18: Partly to mostly cloudy skies during the day today, and a 40% chance of some spotty random downpours moving through. A high of 89, still humid, south wind gusts up near 20 miles per hour. Tonight, a 90% chance of storms after 9 p.m. with some wind and heavy rain possible, a low of 72, and then some lingering morning rain on Friday and a high of 81. From the First Alert 6 Weather Center, I'm Senior Chief Meteorologist Rusty Lord.
19: Thank you, Rusty. 74 degrees, Omaha, Council Bluffs, and Lincoln.
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19: A company that provides blood to hospitals in four states, including Nebraska and Iowa, say both national and local blood supplies are dangerously low. They're concerned that hospitals may not have enough available for patients if donations do not increase. China is reportedly sending up to 400 handheld missile launchers to Iran. They're expected to receive the first shipment within weeks. China's foreign ministry, however, is calling the report completely groundless. DoorDash is building its own drone delivery service, including its own aircraft. They're developing a new business called DoorDash Air after receiving air carrier certification from the FAA. DoorDash has not said when its drones will begin delivering food to customers. I'm Craig Evans. More news at the top of the hour at News Radio 1110 KFAB.
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0: And it's 7:49 on News Radio 1110 KFB. There is some rain in the forecast. That's good news for producers, good news for yards. And we'll get that weather forecast for you here before too long. And you're going to want to stick around because coming next hour, we have some startling news for you folks out there who are all about Ozempic, the big weight loss shot. You might think this is a miracle cure and that a weight loss shot where I don't have to go to the gym and I barely have to change my eating habits is a pure utopia. Well, it's not quite a pure utopia. And we'll tell you why coming next hour on 1110 KFAB. In the meantime, sports update time, Big Ten Media Days. Round three of the three is today. The last six teams will appear before the reporters. Here is Husker coach Matt Rhule practicing for his.
21: We've got to protect our phony baloney job, gentlemen. We must do something about this immediately.
0: Okay, that wasn't him. But he'll be up there answering questions about why his year three prediction of getting to 10 wins didn't happen. And what about new offensive and defensive line coaches, a new defensive coordinator, bunch of transfers who didn't come here to sit, and a whole lot tougher schedule? KFAB Husker Info strongman Sean Callahan is on the scene. He says the big issues are how much progress will the fans see this year? Can Nebraska pull off the signature upset? Can they avoid stepping on their Johnsons against teams like Michigan State, Rutgers, or Maryland, which will be underdogs in the Nebraska game? And can Rhule actually win a head-to-head headset battle with the other coach? Before Nebraska took off, they got good news from the College Sports Commission. The CSC approved the embargoed $7.5 million in NIL deals promised to recruits. They were halted last January because they weren't legitimate. But Nebraska retooled the agreements with the players. The CSC said, good enough, you can pay the guys. Michigan State was up yesterday, been rough for Sparty lately. They've got a new head coach, Pat Fitzgerald, who routinely exceeded expectations in his 17 seasons at Northwestern. No NFL guys, but he was always winning games. He is their third head coach at East Lansing since 2020. They've had four straight losing seasons. Fitzgerald says, we don't have a chip on our shoulders. We have a bag of chips on our shoulders. Oregon may win the national title. Their guys were up there yesterday. They got a first-round draft choice in quarterback Dante Moore. So why did Dylan Raiola pick them out of the transfer portal? Coach Dan Lanning.
22: I feel that Dylan chose Oregon knowing in advance what does it look like in Oregon, right? He wanted to sign up for an opportunity to be with us. We were very transparent throughout the process that there's a great chance that Dante could be back.
0: Says he's been particularly impressed with his commitment to weight training and his attitude as the backup quarterback. TV experiment in this week's PGA stop, the Rocket Classic. No announcers for the telecast. All you'll hear are player caddy conversations, crowd reaction, and natural sound. But they will include enhanced graphics and real-time stats, so you'll see the leaderboard and know who's on the leaderboard, and you'll see how far the guy has to hit it and what golf club he's going to use. Just no announcers at the Rocket Classic on that stream telecast this week. Baseball games yesterday afternoon and last night, a full schedule. In the American League, the Royals win again. They shut out the Twins 4-0. The White Sox 6-5 over the Yankees. Houston 7-4 over the Angels. Boston beat the A's 4-2. Baltimore over the Tigers. And it was Tampa Bay 3, Texas 0. National League, doubleheader split. Mets 3-2 over the Braves in the day game. Braves over the Mets, 1-0 in the night game. Miami 8, Philadelphia 6, Arizona 3, Pittsburgh zip. San Francisco 16, Milwaukee 3, Padres 3-1 over the Rockies, and the Cards beat the Cubs in 12 innings, 3-2. Interleague winners, Toronto 5-2 over the Nats, Cleveland 6-1 over Cincinnati, and the Dodgers 4-2 over Seattle. 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
16: From the A1 United Heating, Air, and Electrical Time Saver Traffic Center, that morning rush is on the Dodge Expressway. You're going to see some slowdowns there from about 168th down to, gets a little better at 144th. A little slow on I-80 between 680 and 480. And the JFK, a little slow as you approach that I-80 split. That's a look at your roads. I'm Lucy Chapman.
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25: Time to look at the forecast. Partly cloudy, humid today, 40% chance of downpours, spotty in the afternoon, a high of roughly 90 degrees. Overnight tonight, there's still a chance of showers. Continue throughout the day on Friday. Mostly sunny on Saturday. It clears back up. Less humid. A high of 86. And it cools down just a little bit as we get into next week. Coming up in about 10 minutes. A chance to put a grand in your hand for the first time today. Looking at temperatures 74 degrees. Omaha, Council Bluffs, and Lincoln.
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0: Iran targets American troops in Jordan again. I'm Dave Anthony, Fox News. But like the last time, the missiles launched were shot down. The U.S. retaliated last night for that first attack into the U.S. base.
17: President Trump told Fox News yesterday that Iran was going to get a beating. U.S. Central Command said dozens of targets belonging to Iran's Revolutionary Guard were hit in an operation lasting over 2 hours. Military command centers, missile and drone facilities, and coastal surveillance and defense sites. This week has seen the conflict expand with the first public announced joint U.S.-Saudi strikes targeting Iranian proxies in Iraq.
0: Fox's Jonathan Savage. And as President Trump considers an even more intense round of bombing, Reuters reports China could get involved, providing Iran with hundreds of shoulder-fired air defense missiles that could target Americans, like the fighter jets shot down in Iran earlier this year. The president reacted, saying this about China's leader.
18: That would be surprising. He told me very strongly he wouldn't partake. But he knows I'd be quite disappointed.
0: It is sentencing day in Georgia for a father, 2 days after his school shooter's son got life in prison.
19: Colin Gray was found guilty of murder and manslaughter charges in March for buying his son, Colt, the AR-15-style rifle the 14-year-old ended up using to fatally shoot four people at Appalachian High School in 2024. Prosecutors say the father also left the gun unsecured in their house despite warnings that the teen was a danger to others.
0: Fox's Kristen Goodwin. We just got updates to the economy showing an unexpected slowdown in GDP growth. 1.5% in the second quarter, down from 2.1 in the first 3 months of the year. We also got an inflation report, and like earlier ones, the PCE index shows a slight price decline in June.
20: Month over month, we saw a decline of 0.1%. Year over year, we gained 3.7%.
0: Fox Business Network Cheryl Cassone. That June decline was expected, but inflation may be back up this month as oil and gas got pricier the last few weeks with resumed U.S. and Iran fighting. 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
35: It's 8:02. We've got 74 degrees in Omaha, Council Bluffs, and in Lincoln. I'm Craig Evans, News Radio 1110, KFAB. The man accused of keeping nearly 80 animals at his home in the Elkhorn area in poor conditions now faces additional charges. Nicholas Sackis was originally cited for animal cruelty and keeping unsanitary conditions, but now has been charged with a total of 29 misdemeanors. Law enforcement and animal control rescued the animals, including alpacas and a zebra, from the property July 13th. An Omaha man accidentally shoots himself and is now facing up to 50 years in prison. Omaha police say July 12th, a relative of 48-year-old Vanitas McGee told them that McGee was intoxicated and had shot himself at a home near 45th Street and Military Avenue. McGee had left the scene by this time. The next day, McGee went to a hospital. He told police that he was sitting on the porch and accidentally shot himself in the leg while pulling a firearm out of his pocket. McGee is a convicted felon on probation and not allowed to have a gun. Three teens are in custody after stealing over a dozen iPads and thousands of dollars worth of clothing from stores in Lincoln. Officers were called to a Target Tuesday night after loss prevention reported four teenagers stole iPads and hid them in their backpacks. The teens left, ran off, and ditched the backpacks in the parking lot with 17 iPads worth over $14,000 inside. Police located three of the four suspects and determined they also stole more than $3,200 worth of Nike clothing from Dick's Sporting Goods. The three teenagers were arrested on multiple charges. I'm Craig Evans, News Radio 1110 KFAB, Nebraska's news, weather, and traffic station. 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Now, let's check time saver traffic with Lucy Chapman.
1: From the A1 United Heating, Air, and Electrical Time Saver Traffic Center, I-80, it looks like you're in pretty good shape between 680 and 480. You will run into a little extra traffic right around 84th Street. The Dodge Expressway still a little slow back to 168th. You've got road work on 84th between Harrison and Giles, also at 156th. Basically from Q to Center, but it is closer to just the park entrance to the to Scott High School. You've got lane restrictions and closures there. That's a look at your roads. I'm Lucy Chapman.
25: Partly cloudy, high of 89 today. There might be some spotty showers in the afternoon. That continues overnight with some heavier rain possible, about a 90% chance of rain. And it lingers in tomorrow to start the day. Windy, 40% chance of showers. This weekend, 86 degrees and humid, but cools down as we get into next week. 74 degrees, Omaha, Council Bluffs, and Lincoln. 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
22: This is a Bloomberg Money Minute. It was a rough day on Wall Street yesterday. The Federal Reserve left interest rates steady despite the resurgence in oil prices. Investors are growing increasingly concerned that Fed Chair Kevin Warsh won't manage to rein in inflation. The Dow tumbled 1,153 points. This morning, stock futures are pointing to a higher open. Microsoft helping after its cloud business posted its strongest growth in years. Meantime, the maker of Invisalign teeth straightening products has reached a deal with an activist investor. Align Technology has agreed to add three new directors to its board as part of its settlement with Elliott Investment Management. The company is also launching a strategic review aimed at reigniting growth. And AI wealth is spilling into Silicon Valley real estate. Atherton, California has regained the title of the most expensive U.S. zip code, surpassing Miami's Fisher's Island, according to Property Shark. Bridgehampton came in third. Courtney Donahoe, Bloomberg Radio.
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0: It's 808 on News Radio 1110 KFAB. This is Nebraska's Morning News ahead of the KFAB comment line. You're going to want to be around for that. Glenn Beck, I think, is on at 9, and then we got the KFAB comment line at 10. Is Jean back?
6: She is back.
0: She's back. Well, if she's back, she's probably got a lot to say. There's a ton of pent-up demand. So you might get tired just listening. So you're not going to want to miss that 10 o'clock this morning on 1110 KFAB. Now, Peyton Hylock is a high-level athlete that you are, and I'm sure you've cavorted with only high-level athletes. You probably can't appreciate somebody who's overweight. Do you know any fat people?
6: I do.
0: Okay. Do you have fat friends?
6: Heavier friends, yeah.
0: Okay. Do you ever have a fat girlfriend?
6: No.
0: Okay. Well, you know, there is a problem brewing in our culture right now thanks to the weight loss drug, okay? Now, Wegovy, you've heard of Wegovy, and you've also heard of some of these other Ozempic, you know, drugs that can be injected, and suddenly, you lose all the weight. Well, apparently, according to research from academics in the nation of Sweden, people who undergo rapid weight loss are twice as likely to divorce as the general population. This is the same impact that the little blue pill that Viagra had back when it first burst onto the scene. Because you got these guys that were thinking, okay, now that I've got a whole new level of capacity, I'm going to hop the corral. And I'm going to get that. I'm going to take advantage of this. I'm not going to go into a marathon. I'm going into a sprint. Get as much done as I can. And apparently, the study, which came out earlier this year, focused on people who had been fitted with gastric bands. But a leading researcher believes that the rise of these GLP-1s will trigger an even larger divorce trend. They say that very similar mechanisms could occur with Ozempic as with surgery with regards to changes in relationships. People who embark on the weight loss journey usually have a lot of other life changes as well, which means that they are probably becoming more social, trying to live a healthier life. And if the partner is not really on the train there, and if they don't follow this person along with this change, that might be something that causes tension. And they interviewed a young couple that was chubby. Both of them were fat. And the wife's name was Emily. Initially surprised when she felt that, she was a little more attractive now than she was before. And she got home after getting some attention at a bar from an attractive guy. It was really hot, she says. And even though I went home, I couldn't get the thought out of my head that I had felt completely dead from a sexual perspective for a very long time. So she comes home and she looks at her husband, John, and realizes, I don't want to be in bed with this guy. This guy's fat. I'm not. I'm hot. He's not. So they got divorced. Now, these weight loss drugs have been heralded as a boon for people who've struggled to have sexual relationships or confidence. But less research has been done into the marriages that have been damaged by one person going on Ozempic and the other one watching. You know, if you watched, great, but chances are, based on these numbers, she's going to hop the corral and then that's it for you. So maybe we should have a rule that requires each of these people to take the same amount of Ozempic. If you're in the same level of body fat mass, guys have more than women, but if you're in the same essential context and by comparison and ratio, your body fat index is the same as your partner's, you probably ought to both go on them at the same time. Otherwise, one's going to look at themselves and say, I'm hot, and look at you and say, you're not. Look out for this very, very unfortunate byproduct of Ozempic. And it's for guys, too. They interviewed this guy named Luke. He began putting on weight around the birth of their first. He did. While his wife stayed trim throughout the baby-making years, he gained about 30 pounds. She supported him when he decided to go on GLP-1, but she never expected him to undergo an entire personality change when he was on them. And that's what's happening. So watch out if you're on this thing, unless you're looking for a reason to get a divorce. This is the way to go. 812 on News Radio 1110 KFAB. We have traffic and weather together and a sports update too. Nebraska is on stage at Big Ten Media Days today, and we'll have a complete recap from Sean Callahan tomorrow, but we'll preview it for you in just a few minutes on News Radio 1110 KFAB. 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
1: From the A1 United Heating, Air, and Electrical Time Saver Traffic Center. Still a little bit slow in places along I-80, both east and westbound. You're a little bit slow around 84th Street in both directions. Westbound right around 60th, it gets a little bit slow. The Dodge Expressway, though, looks like you got lots of room to move now. That morning rush is easing. And on the JFK, a little slow around southbound 75 or southbound at K-Part with construction. That's a look at your roads. I'm Lucy Chapman.
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5: From the GuardingYourNestEgg.com Weather Center, here's your forecast.
14: Partly to mostly cloudy skies during the day today and a 40% chance of some spotty random downpours moving through. A high of 89, still humid, south wind gusts up near 20 miles per hour. Tonight, a 90% chance of storms after 9 p.m. with some wind and heavy rain possible, a low of 72. And then some lingering morning rain on Friday and a high of 81. From the First Alert 6 Weather Center, I'm Senior Chief Meteorologist Rusty Lord.
6: 75 degrees, Omaha Council Bluffs, 73 in Lincoln.
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35: A convicted felon accidentally shoots himself in the leg. The Omaha man is not allowed to have a gun and is now facing up to 50 years in prison. Todd Blanche's nomination for U.S. Attorney General is up in the air as Republican Senator John Cornyn withholds support over a disputed Justice Department fund. Cornyn said that he will not vote yes until the department provides a written commitment permanently ending a proposed $1.8 billion anti-weaponization fund. Elon Musk's XAI is challenging a new Minnesota law targeting AI nudification technology. The lawsuit argues that the measure violates the First Amendment by placing overly broad restrictions on free speech. Supporters say that the law is intended to protect people from non-consensual sexualized images created with artificial intelligence. Health and Human Services Secretary Robert F. Kennedy Jr. has a new cooking show out today, aiming to teach Americans how to cook with his agency's new dietary guidelines. Kennedy says it's about showing people that they can make affordable meals at home for less than the cost of fast food. I'm Craig Evans. More news at the bottom of the hour at News Radio 1110 KFAB.
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0: All right, so how did the war go overnight? The Middle East is not stable right now, which explains why we had an 1,100-point drop in the Dow yesterday. We might have another one today. The hostilities inflamed for the first time since the conflict began in February. Egypt said Thursday that country had come under attack, blaming an explosion at one of its ports the previous day on an unidentified drone. Gee, I wonder where that came from. Since the start of the war, Saudi Arabia has used the straits to export much of its oil, the Bab al-Mandab Strait, to export most of its oil because of the near total lockdown on the Straits of Hormuz. The kingdom has been using a pipeline to bring oil from its eastern coast to the western port on the Red Sea to avoid the Strait of Hormuz almost entirely. So we had a lot of activity overnight. You heard the president. He's now degenerated to profanity in explaining his position on the war in Iran. We're going to knock the effing S out of them. Okay, well, let's see if it goes on another 2 weeks. But it seems that, to me, this has become very political for Iran. They're not dumb. They know what the midterm elections look like in this country. And if the Republicans lose the House and the Senate, which is a distinct possibility now, then he'll have virtually no congressional support, at least not enough votes. And if that happens, then he's on his own for the next 2 years. So we'll see. But that's the current existence of the status of the war in Iran. And with lots and lots of bombs going off and boom going off in Iran, how much of this more of this can they take? Well, we've been hearing since February that they can't take much more, but now we're into July and almost August. So stay tuned throughout the day for updates from Fox News and Clay and Buck and all the other guys here on 1110 KFAB who have a take on this. Meanwhile, it's time for the Certified Transmission Sports Brief at 8:20. Husk football players are preparing to meet the press at Big Ten Media Days.
13: Gentlemen, please rest your sphincters.
0: Matt Rhule will answer questions about the progress of his program. His defenders will say things are better. He's got the best roster since he got here. He's got the best staff. He's got new offensive and defensive line coaches. He's got a new defensive coordinator. He's got about $30 to $35 million in NIL money to buy players. He also has a lot tougher schedule, and he hopes the quarterback doesn't get hurt. Oregon was on the stage yesterday. They might win the national title this year. Coach Dan Lanning knows he has the talent. He has continuity. He also has a backup quarterback who was once a five-star recruit. He loves what he sees in this one.
15: Dylan's done an unbelievable job changing his body, working really hard. He's got unbelievable talent. He's a really smart player that has the opportunity to get exposed to our system. And, you know, the reality is that you're only as strong as all your players. You need everybody to be a part of that. And Dylan's a big part of the success that we'll have this season, as well as every other quarterback in that room.
0: He also says Dylan is displaying a strong dose of humility, which is something we didn't see a lot of out of Dylan Raiola here, but that's good for him. Now, before climbing into that private aircraft to go to Chicago with the players, you know, you get those when your department generates $210 million a year. Coach Rhule and his fellow staffers got good news from the money judge. The College Sports Commission, which polices these NIL deals for players, unlocked the $7.5 million in cash it embargoed for Nebraska recruits. These were phony deals laundered through Playfly, their marketing vendor. Nebraska restructured the arrangements to meet CSC guidelines, so the $7.5 million will be paid. More Husker stuff. No advertising on the uniforms. Some schools are selling 4-square-inch patches for commercial brands. Nebraska looked into it, was not happy with the numbers, so they will go a year without and see where the market goes. So far, the Big Ten hasn't sold one that will be on every jersey, but that's probably coming. Athletics director Troy Dannon told the paper that he wants a bigger deal that involves not just jersey patches on Husker athletes, but places the brand across campus. Iowa athletic director Beth Goetz made her fans happy yesterday. She announced the series with Iowa State will continue for another 5 years. They've been playing each other nonstop since 1977. Contract is extended through 2031. This was in jeopardy because Big Ten teams have been canceling non-con games against Power Four teams, replacing them with mid-major leftovers. Nebraska dumped the Tennessee series, but if they expand the playoff field to 24 teams and eliminate the Big Ten title game, the good non-cons could return. Hockey may be the most expensive youth sport. You hockey parents living in boxcars can relate, but it is starting to pay off. The Sharks signed their forward, Macklin Celebrini, to the richest contract in NHL history yesterday. 5 years, $94 million. That's $18.8 million a year. He set the franchise record for points in a season last year. Sports is news on Nebraska's News, Weather, and Traffic Station. We got the Rosie DiGenosi in about 27 minutes. KFAB News Time in the morning, 8:23.
6: Lucy Chapman now for Time Saver Traffic.
1: From the A1 United Heating, Air, and Electrical Time Saver Traffic Center, that morning rush is over, it looks like, although you still have a little bit of a slowdown, heavier traffic on I-80 westbound at 60th and both directions at 84th Street. Dodge Expressway is in good shape. Watch for tie-ups due to construction. That road work continues on Dodge at 49th in both directions and also on the JFK 75 southbound at Capehart. That's a look at your roads. I'm Lucy Chapman.
17: 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That's the Omaha Drain promise. 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
6: 8:24 here on News Radio 1110 KFAB. Looking at the forecast today, you might see a chance of scattered showers this afternoon, about a 40% chance. Otherwise, partly cloudy and humid. I know you're feeling it. High of 89 degrees. Overnight tonight, heavier rain possible that will lead into the morning hours tomorrow. Clears up as the day goes on, a high of 41. And this weekend and into next week, a little bit cooler, mid to low 80s. Looking at the temperatures around the metro, 75 degrees. Omaha Council Bluffs, 73 in Lincoln.
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1: Fox News. I'm Therese Crowley. Iran gets the message after attacking U.S. troops in Jordan.
33: We can hit them very hard. I mean, I can actually say that because in that, there's very little they can do about it.
1: And U.S. forces delivered the missiles.
34: U.S. Central Command released a statement saying CENTCOM forces successfully completed a heavy wave of strikes against Iran in response to yesterday's attempted missile attacks on U.S. forces. The strikes aimed to further diminish threats posed by Iran and its proxies to American forces, commercial shipping, and neighboring Gulf countries.
1: Fox's Trey Yangst. Oil prices slipping at $83 a barrel. PCE inflation cooled in June as the Fed decides to hold interest rates where they are. An Idaho judge orders a new public defender for Brian Koberger in his effort to take back his guilty plea for killing four Idaho students in their beds, claiming his counsel tricked him into falsely pleading guilty. 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
35: It's 8:31. We've got 75 degrees in Omaha Council Bluffs, 73 in Lincoln. I'm Craig Evans, News Radio, 1110 KFAB. The Nebraska Democratic Party is accusing Nebraska Senator Pete Ricketts of financing a lawsuit that would force the party to nominate a replacement candidate for the U.S. Senate race. Democratic primary winner Cindy Burbank dropped out of the Senate race earlier this month, and former Senate candidate William Forbes then filed a lawsuit to force the party to choose Burbank's replacement. Nebraska Democratic Party leaders say that the law firm representing Forbes has ties to other conservative-backed lawsuits. An official in Herman, Nebraska, is facing charges. Herman Village Clerk Vicki Kellogg is accused of spending more than $2,000 of municipal funds on personal purchases in 2024 and 25. Her charges include theft by unlawful taking or disposition and a misdemeanor charge of official misconduct. Kellogg will make her next court appearance in September. Preparations continue for the November election. Early voting ballot applications for the 2026 statewide gubernatorial general election are now in the mail to Douglas County voters.
0: Once they fill that all out, they need to also make sure they sign it. They can drop that in one of 13 ballot drop box locations across our county to get that immediately to us. They can also mail it to us. But if they drop

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1: From the A1 United Heating, Air, and Electrical Time Saver Traffic Center, that morning rush is easing, if not over, on the Dodge Expressway. You've got plenty of room to move now. The JFK looks good. 480 into the downtown area. Not seeing any delays there. However, you will find lots of construction if you are heading downtown. You've got road work at Cumming Street, 35th to 33rd. That's going to be eastbound. And also at Dodge at 49th. That's a look at your roads. I'm Lucy Chapman.
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4: Partly to mostly cloudy skies during the day today, and a 40% chance of some spotty random downpours moving through. A high of 89, still humid, south wind gusts up near 20 miles per hour. Tonight, a 90% chance of storms after 9 p.m. with some wind and heavy rain possible, a low of 72, and then some lingering morning rain on Friday and a high of 81. From the First Alert 6 Weather Center, I'm Senior Chief Meteorologist Rusty Lowell.
5: Thank you, Rusty. 75 degrees, Omaha, Council Bluffs, 73 degrees in Lincoln. Now let's take a look at the markets. After a tough day and a lot of red yesterday, stocks trying to rebound after a big sell-off. 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
1: All right, Scott Voorhees, thank you for that. You're going to hopefully get to win $1,000. You know, a lot of KFAB people win $1,000. And that makes us feel good. When we give you $1,000 of our money, of our debt service money, we really, really look forward to that. At 8:36 in the morning on 1110 KFAB, in case you missed the highlights yesterday because you worked and you didn't get a chance to listen to it and, you know, you got other stuff going on, it was a circus in the United States Senate. But we got to play some of the highlights because not everybody got to hear Joni Ernst, the senator from Iowa. Now, Joni is, I like her personally. I've been a fan of hers the first time she ran 12 years ago. She's from over in Red Oak. And I know a lot of Iowans are thinking she's not Republican enough and blah, blah, blah. She's not running for re-election. But she knows what she's talking about on Capitol Hill. And as a member of the Homeland Security Committee, you got a real strong advocate for protecting the homeland in Joni Ernst. But she's also very well researched. And when she asks questions of people, witnesses in front of hearings, it's not something that one of her assistants slipped to her. And you can bet that she knows what she's talking about. You don't have to be a doctor to know what a heart attack looks like. And you don't have to have a heart attack, you know, to be a heart surgeon. So listen to her up against Anthony Fauci yesterday.
2: Dr. Ralph Baric and his colleagues at UNC put parts of livers, thymuses, and chunks of human fetal lung that they got from aborted, almost five-month-old human babies. They put those parts in their research mice. They disgustingly named them BLTL mice and wrote they had created a, quote, sandwich of aborted body parts. Yikes. In the mice. Get it, folks? BLT.
1: Ugh.
2: A BLT sandwich.
1: Okay. And of course, in response to that, Anthony Fauci, who is one of the leading medical experts, quote unquote, in our government for most of 50 years, said, well, I'm not going to talk about that because my lawyers told me not to. And I would ask you this, if you feel like Anthony Fauci is getting a bad turn, if you have complete immunity and you have almost complete protection from the presidential pardon that you received, why did you need six lawyers with you in yesterday's Senate hearing? Really, seriously. I mean, what possible need would you have for six attorneys? Not one, not two, not three, not four, not five.

0: five, but six. One of them got bounced out. And by the way, that attorney, the attorney sitting next to Anthony Fauci, who was thrown out by the committee chair Rand Paul yesterday, is the same attorney who defended Bob Menendez, the New Jersey senator, at last report taking gold bars from Egypt and putting them in his duffel bag. Same lawyer. Now, Josh Hawley is the Republican senator from the fine state of Missouri. And Missourians know what they're doing in electing this guy. Former state attorney general. He beat one of our best friends, Claire McCaskill, in an election about 8 years ago. Josh Hawley is an attorney. Josh Hawley knows this material. And Josh Hawley was really getting fed up with Fauci's leaning on the Fifth Amendment.
1: Here's what you were doing with your time. You could sit for In Style magazine, but you can't answer questions for the American people. You could sit for In Style magazine, but you're here taking the Fifth. You could sit for In Style magazine and get $1 million in cash awards. But now the cat's got your tongue. I bet he does. You became a narcissist and a megalomaniac and a liar. And you've lied to the American people, and you've lied to this body. And you've disgraced your profession by doing it. You called yourself the most famous scientist in the world. You've done more to harm science than anybody in my lifetime. And I hope you'll go home and write that in your diary.
0: Yikes. Whoa. Gloves came off. But these people are sick and tired of the runaround. And the big issue that I think probably wrecks the credibility of so many elected officials today is how the country has lost trust in the government. Thanks to this, stuff like this, thanks to Anthony Fauci, the Faucis of the world and the ruling political class in D.C., and the courts and the church and universities, they've lost so much trust in presidential, not just presidential, but governmental and leadership institutions. If you don't trust the government anymore, then your elected officials are of no value. Now, they're still there and they're still making decisions, but we don't care. And then when you need the support of the folks back home, when you go back to Springfield, Missouri, or Sedalia, Missouri, or Knob Noster, or wherever, or Festus, Arkansas, and you need the folks, and you decide to go campaign and you show up at the VFW and play the Wurlitzer, they're not there for you because they don't trust you. And Hawley knows that, and Joni Ernst knows, and Rand Paul knows, and Ron, and so did the Democrats on the other side, like John Fetterman, who was there, didn't wear a hoodie, actually was in a suit. He's got one. He was sitting there. And Gary Peters, the outgoing senator from Michigan, he's not running for re-election. He knew he was going to be in big trouble if he did, so he ain't running for re-election. They know this. They know that the institution has lost the trust of the American people. The CDC, the National Institutes of Health, the medical division of the DHHS, Bobby Kennedy Jr., who's in charge of DHHS, is telling us, you know, the FDA is funded by the drug companies. Oh, really? Funded by the drug companies. So the drug companies are funding the oversight of their industry. Okay, that one really makes all the sense in the world. But they know that it'll be at least a generation, maybe more, before the American people trust their government again. If we don't start behaving better, if we don't start accepting defeat, if we don't stop pointing fingers and say, the reason I lost is because of that guy, or the reason your life is a crap sandwich is because of that guy, because he's got an R next to his name or a D next to his name. This kind of trust lost will never be recovered. And if you don't trust your government, we don't even trust elections. If you don't trust the government, what do we have? It's 8:43 on News Radio 1110 KFEB. We've got the Glenn Beck Show coming your way at 9 o'clock. And then the KFEB comment line, Jean Stothard is back and she's calmed down. So you're going to want to be with her about 10 o'clock this morning. KFEB News Time in the morning, 8:43. 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
7: From the A1 United Heating, Air, and Electrical Time Saver Traffic Center, well, that morning rush is easing. I-80 looks good between 680 and 480. Always gets a little slow around 84th Street in both directions. JFK looks good all the way up to I-80. That construction continues on 680, both north and southbound. The on-ramp from Pacific is open. The on-ramp from Pacific southbound, however, is closed and will remain closed through the summer. That's a look at your roads. I'm Lucy Chapman.
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9: Partly to mostly cloudy skies during the day today, and a 40% chance of some spotty random downpours moving through. A high of 89, still humid, south wind gusts up near 20 miles per hour. Tonight, a 90% chance of storms after 9 p.m. with some wind and heavy rain possible, a low of 72, and then some lingering morning rain on Friday and a high of 81. From the First Alert 6 Weather Center, I'm Senior Chief Meteorologist Rusty Lowell.
10: 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Already a couple of winners this week here on News Radio 1110 KFAB. So who knows? Maybe you're next. If you happen to get a phone call, you don't recognize the number, well, maybe you should pick it up this time. 8:46 here on News Radio 1110 KFAB. Rosie DiGinozzi coming up next. 75 degrees, Omaha Council Bluffs, 73 in Lincoln.
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12: Nebraska Senator Pete Ricketts is accused of financing a lawsuit that would force Democrats to nominate a replacement candidate for the U.S. Senate race. Nebraska Democrats say that the law firm representing former Democratic Senate candidate William Forbes has ties to other conservative-backed lawsuits. The U.S. is launching more strikes on Iran. President Trump said Iran knows it's coming, saying it's our turn. Cyclosporiasis, the parasitic infection linked to explosive diarrhea, has now spread to 45 states. There have been 6,700 lab-confirmed cases so far, with the CDC saying that it is investigating more than 11,000 others. It also says that at least 423 people have been hospitalized, but there have been no deaths. A collection of record labels are proposing a new set of guidelines for how AI-generated music could make their top-selling music charts. Labels such as Universal, Warner, and Sony Music are demanding that only tracks that were substantially human-made should qualify for the industry's charts. I'm Craig Evans. More news at the top of the hour at News Radio 1110 KFAB.
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0: Yeah, we're out of the hundreds. Might get some rain over the next couple of days, maybe up toward an inch of rain total before it's all over at the end of Friday and into Saturday. So that's good for all of us. Keep it tuned right here. If any severe weather pops up, we'll make sure you're up to date on where the bad storms are. And be listening. We have the Gene Stothard pregame show starting at 9 o'clock with Glenn Beck. He gets you all revved up for Gene and the KFAB comment line. Then Clay and Buck Baker at 2. throughout the day right here on News Radio 1110 KFAB and news updates from Fox and the KFAB newsroom right here on 1110 KFAB. But now it's time for the Rosie DiGenosi. You know, some of you know, part of my 46-year opus in media involved marketing. For 10 years, one of my side gigs included marketing Husker sports on the radio, TV, print, websites, venue signs, experiences for IMG, the world's largest sports marketing company. I connected businesses with a very large and loyal tribe of Husker fans across the state and nation, and I don't know how good I was at it, but they kept me around. Now, I was one of the first college sports marketing guys to use what is now Open Doors, the social media advertising agency, founded by former Husker football players Blake Lawrence and Adi Kunalik. They were just getting started, lining up former Husker athletes to promote businesses on Twitter. But Adi and Blake were very creative with the posts. The athlete wouldn't just come out and say, buy this or buy that. They'd say something like, I'm in the mood for a salad, and I'm only going to get one at a place that serves Dorothy Lynch salad dressing, because a salad without Dorothy Lynch is just rabbit food, or something like that. It worked because Prince Amukamara, or Eric Haig, or Roy Helu were established Husker football players at the time. They'd been here 4 years, helped us win games. They were good players, good people, good students, and had proven their fidelity to Big Red. Fast forward to today. Trey Taylor, the overhyped high school football player from Chicago, who is headlining the Husker football recruiting class of 2027 next year, just signed another NIL deal, this time with Rolex Watches. He'll be promoting one of their high-end pieces, which retails for $36,000. Taylor, who has yet to take a hit in a practice and won't for the first time until next spring, also has deals with Adidas, Subway Sandwiches, even Greg Young Chevrolet. Total them all up, probably $1 million a year. Good for Trey. But how is it good for any of these companies? The kid, like any other his age, is none of the things that brands need you to be, at least historically. He has no experience. He's never delivered on the field. He may not even be the starter next year. And if he is, good chance his freshman year will look a lot like that of every other freshman quarterback in college football. Kind of rocky. In the case of Trey Taylor, these companies are betting that he will meet expectations as the nation's number one quarterback recruit for 2027. So, will it work? Even though Taylor hasn't done anything yet, he's a celebrity. And in our culture, especially with young people, they want to be celebrities, or at least like them, so we get what they have. Social, even if it's a $36,000 watch. Social media makes it even more personal. When a celeb promotes on their pages, they speak directly to their followers. Make it seem like he's talking only to you. But maybe the single biggest target these companies seek is to make a brand imprint on young consumers. Now, research, of which I am a skeptic, says when you reach a certain age, you've decided, that's my car, that's my insurance, that's my grocery store. I, maybe you, are walking contradictions, such an assertion has, for my brand loyalty is always under review. But getting somebody to make yours their first buy is powerful. Celebrities can do that with young people. While celebrity endorsements can be effective, they also come with challenges. Number one, the risk of a celebrity scandal. If a celebrity behaves poorly or is involved in a controversy, it can damage the brand's reputation. Ask Bud Light how much the Dylan Mulvaney ad cost them. Hertz Rent-A-Car still hasn't washed the stain of O.J. Simpson off of that dress. If Trey Taylor slips up on the field, or an unhappy ex-girlfriend wants to get even and goes public, the products behind Trey can suffer. But hey, college kids never get into trouble, right? That's it for now. KFAB News, time of the morning, 8:53.
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7: From the A1 United Heating, Air, and Electrical Time Saver Traffic Center. That morning rush is over and you're not seeing any delays now along the Dodge Expressway. However, you could see some tie-ups due to construction. 24th Street is closed, Emmett to Wirt, and 9th Street is closed at the Stores Expressway. That's a look at your roads. I'm Lucy Chapman.
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10: 8:54 News Radio 1110 KFAB, wrapping up Nebraska's morning news here on a Thursday. Partly cloudy throughout the day today. There's a chance of spotty showers in the afternoon. Continues overnight where heavy rain is possible and lingers into tomorrow morning where it clears up. As the day goes on, should be a nice Friday, a high of 81. This weekend, 86 degrees, and it cools down into next week. 75 degrees in Omaha Council Bluffs, 73 in Lincoln.
0: News Radio 1110 KFAB ahead of a news update from Fox and the 24-hour KFAB newsroom. And then we've got Glenn Beck in here to warm you up for Gene Stothert. So we have John Ewing on tomorrow afternoon. This is the mayor of Omaha, a Democrat mayor on KFAB. That's Hale Bopp. He'll be on. Of course, we haven't had one for 12 years. He'll be on at 3:30 tomorrow, and you're going to want to be around for that. You think Gene has anything to say about that interview at 10 o'clock this morning, Peyton?
10: She might have a thing or two to say about it, but I don't know if that is radio speak, Jim. But I'm sure she'll have an opinion about that. And, you know, we're having him on 3:30 tomorrow afternoon.
0: Yeah.
10: We're trying to figure out and get to the bottom of this youth action plan here in the community. Yeah. If you had a chance to look over it yourself, or maybe you heard it here on 1110 KFAB, it's not super easy to understand.
0: Well, that, and are we filling in the sinkholes? If we don't fill in that sinkhole right around 36th Street and Farnham or whatever that is.
10: Well, they have cameras now, Jim. Yeah. They can see it from their computer screens.
0: Okay, well, we might want to get that done before the streetcar rolls up along there, because you don't want the streetcar going into a sinkhole. That could be negative publicity for the $750 million. Streetcar. So Gene's probably going to visit about the John Ewing appearance. I can't wait to hear that. Okay, I'll start in at 10:06, and then at about 10:56, she'll be done talking about John Ewing on KFAB's afternoon show with Chris Baker. But looking forward to having her on. She's got all of the latest stuff she's got to take for you, and of course, your observations are always welcome on KFAB's comment line with Gene Stothert, former mayor, at 10 o'clock right here on News Radio 1110 KFAB. And then the Clay and Buck Show as we recap what's happening over in Iran. Lots of strikes overnight. They are now shooting at other Arab countries, and those Arab countries don't like it. Jordan is getting upset. Egypt is upset. They're getting hit for the first time. Saudi Arabia is about to have it. So Iran is surrounded by people that are very unhappy with their behavior, and we'll have Clay and Buck talk about that and keep you updated throughout the day. Right here on News Radio 1110 KFAB, it's 8:56.
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24: Rebounding from the biggest sell-off of the year. I'm Dave Anthony, Fox News. The Dow up 360 points the morning after plunging more than 1,100, the NASDAQ gaining over 600. And there are two updates to the economy. There was less growth in the second quarter, just 1.5%, down from 2.1 in the first 3 months of the year. Fox's Ginny Cassola has the other update.
25: Inflation cooled in June. The PCE price index found prices declined 0.1% last month. For the year ending in June, inflation came in at 3.7%, which was an improvement to 3.3%. The PCE report for June was compiled before the recent rise in crude oil prices that followed renewed tensions in the Middle East.
24: And speaking of that, Iran has again launched an attack targeting American troops in Jordan, but like the first one, the missiles were shot down, and the U.S. military retaliated for that initial attack last night.
26: U.S. forces unleashed heavy airstrikes against the regime. Dozens of targets were hit, including IRGC, military command centers, drone and missile facilities inside of Iran, along with remaining maritime capabilities. Earlier in the day, President Trump told Fox News, we're going to beat the effing S out of them.
24: Fox's Trey Yingston, Tel Aviv. The day after another funeral for late Senator Lindsey Graham in South Carolina, where he was laid to rest, his sister Darlene Graham, who was appointed to the Senate to serve out her brother's term, has put out her first campaign video running for that Senate seat.
27: Thank you all for your prayers. They provided strength through an incredibly difficult time. I'm honored to serve South Carolina and grateful for President Trump's endorsement, and I'll work hard every day to earn it.
24: The special Republican Senate primary in South Carolina to replace Lindsey Graham as the GOP nominee in November will be August 11th. In the Senate today, a committee will not vote as planned on acting Attorney General Todd Blanche. It was postponed as two Republicans consider voting against approving Blanche for full Senate consideration, putting the nomination in jeopardy. 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
12: The man accused of keeping nearly 80 animals at his home in the Elkhorn area in poor conditions now faces additional charges. Nicholas Sackis was originally cited for animal cruelty and keeping unsanitary conditions, but now has been charged with a total of 29 misdemeanors. Law enforcement and animal control rescued the animals, including alpacas and a zebra, from the property July 13th. An Omaha man accidentally shoots himself and is now facing up to 50 years in prison. Omaha police say July 12th, a relative of 48-year-old Vanitas McGee told them that McGee was intoxicated and had shot himself at a home near 45th Street and Military Avenue. He told police that he was sitting on the porch and accidentally shot himself in the leg while pulling a firearm out of his pocket. McGee is a convicted felon on probation, and he's not allowed to have a gun. I'm Craig Evans.
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0: Partly to mostly cloudy skies during the day today, and a 40% chance of some spotty random downpours moving through. A high of 89, still humid, south wind gusts up near 20 miles per hour. Tonight, a 90% chance of storms after 9 p.m. with some wind and heavy rain possible, a low of 72, and then some lingering morning rain on Friday and a high of 81. From the First Alert 6 Weather Center, I'm Senior Chief Meteorologist Rusty Lowell.
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5: The American consumer remains resilient. I'm Dave Anthony, Fox News. That is in a new statement from the White House reacting to this morning's update to the economy, touting consumption and investment growth as smashing expectations last quarter. However, as Fox's Jenny Casola reports, overall GDP growth shrank.
6: The U.S. economy expanded at a more modest 1.5% annual pace in the spring quarter. The gross domestic product for April through June reflected significantly higher fuel costs.
5: Well, growth in the first quarter was more at 2.1%. The fuel costs went down last month, driving overall prices down. A June inflation report shows a 0.1% decline month over month, and the annual rate of inflation slowed to 3.7%. And on Wall Street, big stock market gains. The Dow's up almost 200 points, the NASDAQ over 500. But oil and gas have gotten pricier again this month, with a flare-up in U.S.-Iran fighting. There was another night of American bombing, and Fox's Peter Ducey reports from the White House.
7: President Trump has now been presented a new option for 10 to 14 more days of strikes against Iran, according to the Wall Street Journal, that would aim to destroy Iran's missile capabilities again. and break a cycle of just retaliatory strikes.
5: Iran launched missiles again into Jordan, targeting American forces there, but like last time, they were shot down. A Senate vote has been postponed to advance Acting Attorney General Todd Blanche's nomination to the full Senate. Two Republicans who fell out of favor with President Trump, John Cornyn and Tom Tillis, might vote no, putting the nomination in jeopardy.
8: Cornyn and Tillis both have a problem with the DOJ-approved settlement that grants President Trump and members of his family immunity from past IRS tax audits. They want more in writing. They also want more assurances that the $1.8 billion weaponization fund is really dead, as Blanche said so under oath. The taxpayer money that was proposed to go to citizens who say they are victims of government weaponization.
5: That's David Spunt. 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
9: A woman's been arrested after driving the wrong way with a blood alcohol level more than four times the legal limit in Douglas County.
10: Eastbound and the westbound lanes.
9: Dispatch audio, Douglas County Sheriff's Office says the driver, Diana Catalin Cassiano, blew a .352 blood alcohol level. Nebraska prison policies are being revised after a lawsuit settlement on Native American religious practices. The state penitentiary banned smudging, smoking red willow bark, and sweat lodge ceremonies. The ban's now lifted. An Omaha developer is being required to remove brand new siding from a three-unit affordable housing project and replace it with thin brick. Don Curry says it's supposed to be affordable housing, and he ran out of the thin brick.
11: If I use the thin brick, it's going to be $30,000, which I do not have.
9: The city says Curry knew the code before he started building. I'm Wendy Wild.
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12: Partly to mostly cloudy skies during the day today, and a 40% chance of some spotty random downpours moving through. A high of 89, still humid, south wind gusts up near 20 miles per hour. Tonight, a 90% chance of storms after 9 p.m. with some wind and heavy rain possible, a low of 72, and then some lingering morning rain on Friday and a high of 81. From the First Alert 6 Weather Center, I'm Senior Chief Meteorologist Rusty Lord.
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25: This girl is on fire. This girl is on fire.
26: And a very good morning to all of you. Welcome to the KFAB comment line. I am your host, Gene Stothert. Peyton Hylock, my producer, is also here. Good morning, Peyton.
13: Good morning, Gene. How are you doing?
26: Good. And we were just talking, it's only about a week, and Peyton's going to be a married man.
13: Yes, so close.
26: So close, but so far away. But we'll talk about that maybe a little bit next week. But thank you all for being with us today. And we want to hear from you. We want to get your feedback. We want to hear your comments, concerns, questions, complaints, really anything goes. We will not back away from anything. So whether it's city, state, national, or the world, and of course, we're going to have a lot of great guests, and you will hear plenty of opinions from me, too, but it is your chance to speak up and sound off. 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
26: any KFAB show,
13: comment line.
26: Chris Baker, Scott Voorhees, all of us. And you know what? When I always talk about my little scooters I drive through every day, which is on Underwood, kind of right across from the workout place. What I can't even think the name about. It's about 70th and
13: what is that,
26: Underwood.
13: Todd Smith.
26: What?
13: No. You go to a different one?
26: I go to a scooters. But anyway, I drove up through the drive for the through this morning, and two men were sitting out front, and they were like, "Hey, mayor." And I had to say, "Former mayor." And they go, "We listen to your show every day. And if we miss it, we listen to the podcast." So there you go, Peyton. There we go. So anyway, this morning we have two great guests with us, and I'm really interested in talking to you guys. Chris Carson is here, and he is the captain of the Teamsters Local 554 Workers, and also Paul Smith, who is a captain of Local 554 Workers Union. Right now, there are 47 workers on strike that we're going to talk about. But first of all, good morning.
27: Good morning.
26: Thanks for being here, both of you. And I told him while we were getting ready for the show that my experience in the last 27 years has been with a lot of negotiations. First of all, 11 years with the teachers, and then 16 years with fire and police and the city employees. But this is different, and I want you to talk about it. But let's first talk about a little bit about the Teamsters. You know, the Teamsters have a past that people, I would say, were afraid of, maybe. I mean, there was, we always come to think of Jimmy Hoffa. We always come to think of organized crime. But the actual name is the International, isn't it? Brotherhood of the Teamsters. Is that correct?
27: The IBT.
26: The IBT?
27: Brotherhood of Teamsters.
26: Okay. And it's AFL-CIO, correct?
27: Yes.
26: Okay. And it was formed. I did a little research. You'll be impressed. It was formed in 1903. So you guys have been around a long time. And this was a merger when it was formed in 1903 by members of the Team Drivers International Union and the Teamsters National Union. How about that? I knew that.
1: That's correct. Yes.
26: Okay. And you do still now. Okay, the past is the past. Let's move to where you are now. You represent a diverse membership of blue and white collar workers, correct?
1: Correct.
26: In both public and private sectors. And I found this out when I was doing a little research. It totals about 1.25 million members in 2025. So the Teamsters is still strong and the Teamsters is still here.
1: We are still here. We're not going anywhere.
26: Okay. Give us an example of some of the workers that belong to this Teamsters. Like chauffeurs. Give me an example of many of the groups you
1: labor
26: represent.
1: Labor unions, warehouse work, drivers. Okay. Also, there's some office facilities out there that are organized.
26: Okay.
1: They're just general labor.
26: Okay. And this is Chris Carson with the Teamsters. And again, Paul Smith is here too. Paul, you just jump in whenever you want here. And give me and the listeners an example before we start talking about your current strike. What you, as a union, what you advocate for your members of your union. Talk about, is it higher wages? Is it shorter hours? Is it better pensions? Kind of go through the litany of things that you guys are really concerned with when you negotiate contracts. It's probably all of the above, right?
1: Just your labor unions. You know, if you get a contract, a CBA.
26: Mm-hmm. And that's a CBA is a collective bargaining agreement.
1: Mm-hmm. Anytime you have that behind you, if you're a laborer, mm-hmm. It just better benefits, better pay, just the structure of it. You know, it's usually a 3, 4, or 5 year deal. Just all the benefits that go with it. And
26: okay.
1: It's just in writing.
26: So it's mostly salary and benefits is what you are bargaining with when you negotiate a labor contract.
1: Correct.
2: Workers' rights, safety standards.
26: Okay.
2: It's a big thing.
26: Okay. And that's Paul Smith talking right now. But you do still negotiate for pensions, health care, retirement, widow's benefits, I'm assuming, are in there.
1: The big things is what we work for.
26: Okay. All right. Now, what I read in some information is it says with Premier Midwest Beer and Beverage, which was acquired by Blazers Beer and Beverage 3 years ago.
1: Blazers.
26: Okay. What did I say? It's Glazers, G-L-A-Z-E-R-S.
1: Correct.
26: It said the previous 30-year union contract expired in January 2026. Who has a 30-year contract?
1: We've been established about 35-plus years. We're owned by Premier Midwest Beer and Beverage.
26: Okay.
1: Our contract goes every 3 years. But so it was previous owners, we were, it was a family-ran business.
26: Okay.
2: Over 30 years of labor peace without an issue, without a strike, without having to hit the street.
26: Okay, so 30 years, no problems at all. It was still Teamsters. They were still unionized, correct?
1: Correct.
26: And then every 3 years, you renegotiated and got a new contract approved.
1: Yes.
26: Every 3 years.
1: Yes.
26: And so this contract now that you are striking over, it expired in January 26th.
1: February 1st.
26: And you made the decision in February to go on strike.
1: We started negotiating November 11th, actually. We sat down with the company, and the company that bought us Glazers Beer and Beverage mm-hmm. out of Dallas, they own 11 other distributors, South, Southwest, there's one up in Sioux City. They're all non-union houses.
26: Okay.
1: They buy us out knowing mm-hmm. We're a union house. And we sat down November 11th to start negotiating. And it was clear that their goal was to bust up the union.
26: When you say bust up the union, what does that mean?
1: They slid across their contract and their proposals. And what they wanted to do is basically just redline everything. What I mean by that, everything that we've established, worked for 35 plus years, you work on, you do a contract each year. Each contract, you try to get piece by piece, add to it.
26: Right.
1: And they just want to take that. They took the contract and redlined it, and just everything we built and acquired, they just want to, abolish.
26: So let me ask you this. So, again, I said I've had a lot of experience with fire and police who are tough to negotiate with. You started negotiating in November and you declared an impasse in February. That doesn't seem like a long time to me. Sometimes we've negotiated over a year for fire and police. Tell me about that.
1: In the past, when we negotiated with them, it was ran by Premier. We started by maybe end of November. Our contract's already expired in February.
26: Right.
1: We sit down end of November, December. Always in the past, two sit downs, maybe three sit downs, a total of maybe 8 to 10 hours, we get a deal worked out.
26: Mm-hmm. Wow. I mean, I'm amazed at that. That's quick.
1: It was never a non-issue. A couple squabbles here and there, but, you know, a couple hours, we get it worked out, and mm-hmm. everybody's happy. It's always mm-hmm. give and take, you know that.
26: Right. And that's what I was going to bring up. Labor negotiations are always give and take, and you never get everything you want.
1: No.
26: And you usually start out, what my experience, both sides, with me, the city and the union, starts out pretty big, knowing you're not going to get everything. And in the end,
1: You meet in the middle.
26: You meet in the middle. So are you saying that you are finding your negotiations, they just weren't going anywhere? They weren't budging?
1: They want to start out, you know, they want to put their stamp on the contract. You know, their own contract, not the previous ones. Okay, I get it. That's fine.
26: So they wanted to establish a new contract with you guys and not just base it off the former.
1: Yes.
26: Okay.
1: But how they did it, basically was a slap in the face. Red line, everything, like I said, that we've worked for the last 35 plus years, and everything, anything that benefited the workers, they red line it out, and put anything that would benefit the company in there, it pretty much sums it up.
26: Can you, first of all, I was going to say, can you give me a few examples? But if you have an expired contract, then by labor laws, are you still, can you still work under the previous contract?
1: You have to get an extension.
26: Okay.
1: And they were asking for an extension. I sat on negotiations. We asked for them to get off their concessions, mm-hmm. I mean, get off all the stuff they're trying to take away from us, and we'll try to get an extension. And they weren't budging, and they were sticking to their you know, hills, that this is the ground they want to die on, and
26: so they
1: went from there.
26: They basically wanted to start out from ground zero on a new contract. So what? Let's talk about, give some examples so I think the listeners can understand. So one of the main things is your salary. So were they trying to, I'm going to say salary and benefits, we'll get to that. But say your salary, they're not trying to lower your salary, are they? Or are they just not giving you the increases that you think you deserve?
1: The salary, they want to do a different pay structure. Totally from what we've had for the last 35 plus years, mm-hmm. by going to it, it's less money for it. So, but that's all negotiable, how they want to do their pay structure. That's negotiable. We try to get how they want to do it, try to get more wages out of it. But also, it's the main things, your seniority. Seniority is the backbone of any union, period.
26: Right, right.
1: They want to not do away with it, but restructure it. Then your biggest thing is your retirement, and the elephant in the room is the insurance.
26: Okay, so you have a salary structure, right? And so you would anticipate in your bargaining that for every year of service, your salary would go up. You would get a cost of living raise or something to that effect.
1: We're all hourly, and they just, you know, we never get a cost of living wage increase, but you just negotiate, you know, wages each year for the 3-year deal.
26: But the seniority, if you've been there longer, you get more salary. Is that correct?
1: No, we're all the same.
26: You're all the same.
1: Any Teamsters, you know, you work in that whatever field it's at, it's you're all paid the same. There's no seniority list for that.
26: Okay. And then you also are under a pension system, correct?
1: Retirement system, yes.
26: You call it retirement?
1: Yes.
26: Excuse me.
1: You're fine.
26: I every morning I clear my throat till 11 o'clock till I go off the air, and then I'm fine all day. So you do have a retirement system. It's not really called a pension system?
1: We had a pension about 7 years ago. We got out from it. That's kind of a bittersweet subject to me, but it went to a 401k, which is established good 401k.
26: Okay. And you know, that's one thing that I really wanted to ask you about, because I was going to ask you, these, like the public employees, like the fire and police, they are still under a pension system. But, you know, if I tell you how much they put in and the city puts in, to me, it's pretty lopsided. But once you negotiate it, it's got to stay in the contract until you negotiate something different. So just let me give you an example with police. The city puts in 34% and police puts in the employer puts in 34%. The employee puts in 16. And with the pension, with fire, the employer, the city puts in 33%. The employee puts in 17%. But that's a lot of money that goes into the pension every year. The total amount for the city is $41 million a year for police and $27 million for fire. So I'm just trying to put it in perspective because I think a lot of people understand fire and police. So you don't have a type of pension system like that where the employee and the employer match, but you have a 401, and the 401, the employee and the employer both put in money.
1: Correct.
26: And you're trying to negotiate the amount.
1: Correct.
26: Okay.
1: They want to go to their 401k, which is less than ours. So it's basically going to their 401k is more money in their pocket.
26: But the amount of money, and Paul,
2: yep,
26: please jump in anytime. The amount of money that you all put in into your 401 per paycheck, is that something you're negotiating? Do they want you to put in more or less?
1: It's part of the match before.
26: Okay.
1: We have like a match right now, and how they want to structure is just it's less money going into it.
26: Okay. So, I mean, most of your concern, let me just ask you this. It's got to be, the bottom line is what you take home in that paycheck.
2: That's what really matters.
26: It's your salary. It's how much you're putting into your retirement, how much they're putting into your retirement. And then another big elephant in the room is always health care.
1: That's the elephant in the room.
26: Okay,
2: yes, that is the biggest bugaboo.
26: And, you know, I always...
1: That's what we're on the streets for.
26: Okay, well, I will always go back and tell you about fire and police because I know. So then I want you to talk about what your health care that you're negotiating or you're trying to negotiate. So with the city of Omaha, wait till you hear this. Every year for health care, we budget about $90 million for health care. And that's fire, police, civilians. It's everybody. So healthcare is a huge expense. So tell me about the healthcare benefits that you've had in the past and what you're trying to negotiate now. Paul, you want to talk a bit about it? Or I feel like we're ignoring you over there.
2: Yeah, I just chime in when Chris doesn't have anything left to say.
26: You want to talk about the healthcare then?
2: I got a little bit of a potty mouth, so I try not to talk that much.
26: Not on the radio. We'll beep you out, though.
1: We're with the Central States, the pension and the insurance, and it's what we've had for 35 plus years.
26: Is that what most Teamsters have?
1: There's a Michigan conference out there. There's an Eastern conference. We're in the Central States ones.
26: Mm-hmm.
1: I've been a Teamster with 554 for 35 years now.
26: Mm-hmm.
1: I've had this insurance for 35 years.
26: Same healthcare insurance, same coverage.
1: Correct.
26: And for your family.
1: It's different, like say the freight business, you know, UPS, mm-hmm. to us, you know, Central States,
26: mm-hmm.
1: you know, UPS, you know, they have like a better coverage than we do.
26: Mm-hmm.
1: But still, Central States, still good insurance. You know, I'm blessed and grateful for. You know, we've
26: and every you wanna year, make, and you want to maintain
1: every year.
26: That.
1: You know, we sit there every 3 years, sit down mm-hmm. for a contract that you mm-hmm. know we want to. You know, this is the main thing to us.
26: Mm-hmm.
2: As we negotiated mm-hmm. through the years, we have took a lot less in raises to keep phenomenal insurance.
26: Yes.
1: Yes.
2: For that reason.
26: Okay.
2: I've given this company probably the best 18 years of my life.
26: Mm-hmm.
2: Again, there's been so many sacrifices that have made decades and generations before us. It's not our ground to even give back.
26: Okay.
2: They bought us because we were a profitable business.
26: Mm-hmm.
2: They bought us. We've won many Gold Cup beer awards.
26: Mm-hmm. Can you start your own company?
2: I mean, there's no way I could as a father of a 13 and 9-year-old.
26: Yeah, I know how that goes. I know how that goes.
2: This is not the time.
26: So the health care benefits are the things that have really caused the impasse, do you believe?
1: Just,
26: amongst a few other things.
1: You know, the snorty.
26: It's the whole
1: retirement
26: package.
1: And the whole package. And, you know, like I said, the insurance. And, so, mm-hmm. and their insurance is, you know, just, it's inferior. Mm-hmm. Just, you know, they say, you know, they own 11 other distributorships. You know, they preach we're a family, we're the same, but we're not the same.
26: Mm-hmm.
1: We have a CBA.
26: Yeah, a collective bargaining agreement.
1: I said from the beginning, let's get them on one.
26: And you're legally you are legally responsible to hold up. You're contractually obligated if you have a collective bargaining agreement to uphold that agreement. But now your agreement has expired and you haven't extended it. Is that correct?
1: Correct.
26: Let me read you a statement and I want you to comment on it, okay? Without using profanity, Paul.
3: But crossed.
26: Here's a statement from Premier Beer and Beverage, and they say, quote, "We have engaged in good faith negotiations. While some bargaining rounds can be challenging, we respectfully disagree with the union's criticism, which we believe ignores the major decline in beer industry has experienced." Oh, I didn't know that. "We are committed to doing what it takes to continue providing customers with the service they deserve, and we hope to resolve the work stoppage as soon as possible because no one wins in a strike." Comment on that.
1: Define bargaining in good faith.
26: Well, that's what I was just going to ask you. Even before I read this, I was going to say, do you feel like they have been bargaining in good faith with you all?
1: When they slid across their proposal across the table and everything that we've built for the last 35 plus years and gutted it, redlined everything out, that's not bargaining in good faith.
26: Okay.
1: That's a slap in the face.
2: It does not cost a penny to lie in the United States of America. It doesn't cost them anything to lie.
26: Well, you got that right. However, I mean, I'm not siding with one side or another here, but I will just ask you, have they offered, and have you offered, let's get back at the table?
1: We recently sat down. We did get some negotiating done, come to terms on some agreements. Nothing, you know, it kept us at the table negotiating, mm-hmm. but left it as, you know, the elephant in the room is the, you know, retirement still on there, but the insurance.
26: Right.
1: That's the biggest thing.
26: Okay.
2: And that was 2 weeks ago, and they had not reached out and negotiated since week two before that. So,
26: but your goal, I mean, you are the captains with the group that is decided to strike. Is your goal is to get a contract, right?
1: Absolutely.
26: I mean, you don't like this being there at 5 a.m. striking or whatever time you start. You don't like this.
1: No, our goal is to get everybody back to work.
26: And so, I mean, do you feel like you can reach out to them and say, we're ready to talk. Let's get back to the table here. That's your goal. That's got
1: to
26: be your goal.
1: That's our goal, but I mean, we have to meet in the middle.
26: Okay, true.
1: On common grounds.
26: Okay. And because of this strike, there are some restaurants here in Dundee, some bars that are not using the liquor, right, the beer, mm-hmm. that is usually distributed from this company. Is that correct?
1: Absolutely correct. Right up the street from here, Underwood Bar, you know, mm-hmm. first one to come out in support of this mm-hmm. that completely boycotted the company.
26: Mm-hmm.
1: We've had a handful of other bars that followed suit, and to this day still boycotting the company and supporting the workers.
2: Local owners, yes.
26: Okay.
2: No chains, but...
26: What is in this statement, could you comment about it, that they are accusing you, the Teamsters, of ignoring major declines in the beer industry? Has there been major declines in the beer industry?
2: I don't know. How do we get those numbers? Can they show us those numbers?
26: I'm just asking. So you're not aware of that?
1: They've said that. And, you know, business has declined, but I still drink beer.
2: I do think some of their business has declined since February. I mean, we were there for the CWS. Me and him used to get the orders ready for the CWS. Mm-hmm. We used to watch them go down to the mat.
26: Mm-hmm.
2: And there were times where they would take six pallets of one and three pallets mm-hmm. of the other. I only saw them take one and one, and that was through 4 days.
26: Okay.
2: That is exponentially less.
26: So some of the beers that are distributed with Premier Beer and Beverage, Miller, Coors, Pabst Blue Ribbon.
1: Blue Moon.
26: My favorite.
1: Mike's Lemonade. Boycott that.
26: I like Blue Moon and Stella.
1: Many.
26: Right.
1: There's a huge list. Chris, the major ones, Miller, Coors.
26: Okay.
13: Chris Carson and Paul Smith with us here, captain of the Teamsters Local 554 Workers Union Strike.
26: Yes.
13: 47 workers are on strike. And one thing that I have heard about is the outsourcing of Nebraska workers, taking it out of Nebraska, out of the city of Omaha. Can you tell us a little bit about that?
1: Absolutely. We hit the streets February 2nd, 5 a.m.
26: Mm-hmm.
1: You know, they put a wrench in their plan of getting the beer out.
26: Mm-hmm.
1: Week one, they brought in other people from other facilities to come up and do the jobs.
26: Okay.
1: You know, week two, they hired a company called Huffmaster. They specialize in strike lines. They're on the strike lines with us 24/7, watching us, videoing us. We go out, follow trucks in the mornings, inventory picketing, follow a truck to a gas station, a grocery store, and throw up a picket sign because you have, you know, scabs doing our work.
26: I was going to ask you about that term you're still using.
1: Security mm-hmm. will follow us.
26: Mm-hmm.
1: But Peyton, get back to you. Yes, they've, the first month they brought in other people to do our work, warehousing, driving, getting the beer out, and merchandising. Since then, they've hired people. They've had numerous job fairs, you know, hangled a carrot in front of them for a hiring bonus, significant hiring bonus, and since then they've had a huge turnover. You know, this isn't easy work.
26: Mm-hmm.
1: You know, lugging beer around, you know, throwing a couple kegs on a two-wheeler, going upstairs and going downstairs.
26: It's hard work.
1: Working 12, 13-hour days when it's, you know, hot as hell outside.
2: Mm-hmm. In our contract, it's a mandatory 12-hour day. They can keep us for 12 hours every day if they want to.
26: Okay.
1: This isn't easy work, and people are finding this out, and, you know, or they're leaving. Also, you know, they can't find, you know, Class A CDL drivers, Class A CDL drivers being tractor-trailers combination.
26: Mm-hmm.
1: So they've started buying box trucks for people to do their jobs. They can't, you know, mm-hmm. you got a Class A license for what they want to pay you and the benefits they want to give you. People are not leaving, mm-hmm. or leaving. Okay. They're not staying.
26: So they still are operating.
1: They're still getting
26: and
1: the beer out.
26: Crossing the picket line.
1: It's less beer is going out. I can say that. And
26: okay.
1: No one's crossed that picket line.
26: Okay.
13: Gene,
26: okay.
13: I'll let you wrap up after this question real quick. Just a final few minutes here.
26: I have some other questions I want to ask.
13: Okay.
26: Too.
13: Go. These are people coming outside of Nebraska. You know, the workers that are on strike right now live in Nebraska. They pay taxes in Nebraska,
1: Thank
13: in
1: you.
13: The community, right
26: mm-hmm.
13: here. I mean, you have to imagine that has a big effect on the community beyond just the workers, but everybody else as well. They're outsourcing mm-hmm. They're bringing people in who are not paying taxes here, aren't spending money here.
1: Absolutely. And I've gone to, you know, talk to bar owners and stuff and say, hey, you know, introduce myself. You know, I'm local. I live in Bellevue.
26: Mm-hmm.
1: You know, I spend money here. I pay taxes here.
26: Mm-hmm.
1: You got your drivers coming here delivering their beers that don't live here, not paying taxes here, and not spending any money here.
2: Mm-hmm. They only have one person from Texas in that building on a day-to-day basis. One person. Everyone else before mm-hmm. this was all Omaha. Most of us born and raised at least in the area, unfortunately from Council Bluffs, but mm-hmm. it is what it is.
26: And I think that's important for people to know. Chris Carson and Paul Smith, both captains with the Teamsters Local 554, are here talking about their strike that is going on right now. I'm going to switch gears really just for a few minutes that we have left here. Tell me this. Give me your opinion of this. Why is it that labor unions, when they come out and support political candidates, they seem to automatically go to Democrats and not Republicans? And let me tell you, I've dealt with it myself. Give me an answer with that, because are you guys supporting Dan
2: Osborne?
26: From
2: my personal perspective,
26: yes.
2: Everyone that has came out to our strike line,
26: mm-hmm.
2: and Chris, correct me if I'm wrong, I haven't seen one Republican elected official or candidate. Time there. Now, I may have missed one or two, but correct me if I'm wrong.
1: I you're right.
26: Do you think they're there to support you, or are they looking for a photo op?
2: There's you feel a little bit, you get a feel one way or another.
26: Yeah.
2: You get a read on people, and you know I've been wrong
26: right.
2: about my read on
26: mm-hmm.
2: people. I've been right about my read on people. You know 1,000% every person's not so – some are ingenuous, but – some definitely come across as very genuine, and multiple show-ups again and again and again, and you have to just take them at face value.
26: Well, I know Dan Osborne came out and said,
2: yes,
26: I'm with you guys.
2: Yes.
1: Absolutely.

0: said it's been crickets.
1: Okay. I know how that is. Well, Chris Carson, Paul Smith, both captains of the Teamsters Local 554. You know what? I really wish you luck. I hope you come to an agreement soon because it's affecting your lives. It's affecting the companies. But, you know, I mean, the goal has got to be we want a fair labor contract. We want to negotiate in good faith. And we want to get this done, right?
0: Correct. Yep.
1: And the benefits have to be fair. I mean, we all know that. That's what your goal is. That's what you want.
0: I mean, fair, yes. I mean, absolutely. That's what we're fighting for.
1: Is there any restriction on the let me just ask you this, and then we do have to wrap up. Is there any restriction on the amount of time that a local union can go on strike? I mean, is there a limit, or can you be on strike for?
0: You go on strike. We're on ULP charges for unfair labor practice charges.
1: Okay.
0: That's what we're on the strike for.
1: Right.
0: We hit the streets. At that point, you have a year to be on the streets.
1: Okay. I didn't know that. So you can strike up to a year, and then you have to come to some sort of an agreement.
0: At that point, the company, you know, you come back to work, or we're off the seniority list.
1: Thank you.
0: Basically. And I just want to say one more thing. It's simple. I've said this from day one. Either the working men and women of Nebraska matters, or we don't.
1: Absolutely. No, I agree with you on that one. And, you know, I think everybody deserves fair wages, fair benefits. People are working really, really hard. The costs are going up. You got to take care of your families. I know you said you have teens, mm-hmm. Paul. I mean, that makes a big difference. So I really, you know, and I will tell you this. There was one time that the Teamsters got involved with one of our civilian unions. And I always found the Teamsters very reasonable and good to work with. I really have. That was my past experience.
0: We're great people.
2: Yeah, we live in the real world.
1: That's
3: absolutely
1: right.
3: We don't have visions of illusion and grandeur, man. We show up every day.
1: You know what it's like.
2: Through COVID, we showed up every day. We were essential. We kept that company's name. Again, if Glazer's so proud of who they are, just put their name on the front of the building. Why has it got to be the name mm-hmm. I helped build?
1: Mm-hmm.
2: Just put your name on the front, Glazers.
1: Understand. All right. Thank you both for being here today. I appreciate it. Wish you a lot of luck at getting this contract negotiated so you could get back to normal lives again.
0: We appreciate you having us on there. I just want to give a shout out to all the brothers and sisters on that pick line. We love you. We're digging our heels in. We're not going anywhere. And Teamsters Local 554, baby.
2: Thank everyone for the support they've given us. Everyone with you showed up with water, showed up with a snack, anything. Just showed up and held a sign. It means a lot to real people.
1: Showed up with a beer.
2: Yeah.
1: All right.
2: You're just not those.
1: Thanks both of you guys for being here today. Really appreciate it. Peyton?
0: Thank you.
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13: 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Virginia's top prison band, Edge of Daybreak, is about to attempt the impossible, recording their debut album Behind Bars in just 5 hours.
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13: They were black artists serving extremely long felony sentences. 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I'm Jamie Petras, music and culture writer. For the past 5 years, I've been talking to the band's three surviving members, Jamal Jahan Newby, Neil Cade, and Harry Cupcake.

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5: Really?
6: Hey there, I'm Jason Alexander, and this is my dear friend, Peter Tilden.
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6: Mm-hmm, because we had two things in common. 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
7: 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Jerry Seinfeld wondered why they refused to make the stall door go all the way to the floor in a public bathroom, but he didn't get an answer. 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
7: 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How about that?
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7: 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And those are just a few of the things we'll explore on the Really Know Really podcast with Jason Alexander and Peter Tilden.
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0: 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This is the KFAB comment line with your host of the show, Gene Stothert. My name is Peyton Hylock, and the heat is on. The
1: heat is on. Definitely, the heat is on. Holy cow, it's been humid outside here in Omaha. You know, Peyton, I've said before, I love hot weather. I love Arizona weather, but this humidity that we have here in the heartland is oppressive. But anyway, I'd rather have this than ice and snow any day. We just had Chris Carson and Paul Smith with Local 554 with the Teamsters, who are on strike right now. But I have to, just to recap a little bit, I wanted them to talk about what their issues were, why they are on strike, but for everyone to understand these, why these unions exist and what their options are when they come to an impasse. They can go on strike, the Teamsters can. Fire and police, for example, cannot. And what the process is in the state of Nebraska, and I've been involved with many labor contract negotiations, it's collective bargaining agreements, if you do reach an impasse, and I tell you, sometime with fire and police, we've negotiated over a year, but with fire and police, if their contract expires, you are contractually obligated to stay with the current contract until you come to an agreement. But the process in the state of Nebraska is, if you reach an impasse, you go to the Court of Industrial Relations, which is in Lincoln, and it's basically like a judge and a jury that you present each side, and they will come up with their recommendations of what you're going to give them to solve this impasse. I look at Union Pacific too. Of course, almost all of Union Pacific, they are mostly they're mostly unionized with the Union Pacific. This is just to give you another example here in Omaha. They do not have a pension plan, but they have railroad retirement plans that are sort of like Social Security, but they get higher payments, and they do have 401 programs. But, you know, like with the railroads, they, like I said, most of them are unionized. They can strike under certain conditions, but generally with Union Pacific, the federal government gets involved due to the critical nature of rail services. So the Department of Transportation gets involved because they don't want rail services to stop. I mean, that would be catastrophic. So labor unions have a strong voice. And, you know, with, again, my experiences with mostly with fire and police, you cannot negotiate. I mean, you cannot take anything out of a contract without negotiating it. So once they have an agreement on what their pensions are, if you're going to change it, both sides have to agree. Once you set what their salary is and their incremental increases in their salary, say if you do a 5-year contract, you have to honor that. And if you don't, you're going to get sued. So I want to know what people think about what our conversation was with the Teamsters. And also, the question always arises, I bring up fire and police a lot, but is there still a place for public employee unions? Do you all agree that fire and police should be unionized? Or do you think that they should be offered some sort of a retirement plan or a 401k type of a retirement plan and not be on a pension system? What's your thoughts about that? Because, again, we can't change it. Because the other side would have to agree, and I don't think that they will agree to do away with their pension. But many, many people will ask me, we don't need public employee retirement systems anymore, or pension systems. So what's your thoughts about that? And an interesting conversation, because unions are very powerful. Another union that is very powerful are the teachers. And, you know, we have the NSEA, the Nebraska Education Association, very powerful group of teachers that are very influential on a lot of political races, but at the same time, they don't like to be called a union, but they act exactly like a union. You negotiate their contracts, you bargain their contracts, and you come up with agreements. So what's your thoughts?
0: We want to hear from you. 402-558-1110. You can also send an email to comment@kfab.com, or the radio talkback mic is always a good option on the iHeartRadio app. Now we're going to go to the phone lines real quick. John has something to interject here. John, thank you so much for calling News Radio 1110 KFAB. You are live with Gene Stothert.
2: Yeah, thanks, Peyton. Good morning, Gene.
1: Good morning.
2: So one of those 46 striking workers that they refer to is my son. So I'm kind of in this. In talking to my son, the biggest sticking point in these negotiations is the health care benefits. Mm-hmm. This is the thing that Glazer just won't budge on, from what I've been told. Mm-hmm. They want to put these workers on their own health care program, their corporate health care program. From what I understand, it's just not very good insurance. Mm-hmm. It's high deductible. There are lots of things that it does not cover. And it's just, my son has a wife and a 4-year-old boy. It's just inferior insurance. That's what's holding the whole thing up. And this outfit won't budge on it.
1: Well, I appreciate your comments. And healthcare is usually a major sticking point in all negotiations. You know, I will just go back to my experience, because when I first became mayor, we were negotiating over 20 different healthcare programs with city employees. There were so many different healthcare programs that we were offering. It was ridiculous to try to negotiate those and figure out how you're going to pay for it. My goal was to get every city employee onto one healthcare plan. And by the time I left office, we had achieved that except for fire. Fire has their own healthcare plan. It's like a trust fund that we put in the money for the healthcare program. The city does. That's negotiated, but they manage the whole thing. The city has nothing to do with it. If there's a complaint, we don't hear about it. They wanted this. That's what they negotiated, and they're sticking with it. Everybody else is pretty much with the city of Omaha now on the same healthcare plan. But I brought this up before, but I'll mention it again. It's expensive. The city of Omaha in this year, 2026, has budgeted over $90 million for health care for our employees. And that's fire, police, and all the civilians. And so it's very, very expensive. And I would assume what the company is doing here in this matter is trying to get something less expensive, because it is expensive. But I can really see how the employees would not want to give up good benefits to save money.
0: Doug has something to say about unions. 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Gene Stothard in the KFAB comment line returns next.
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6: Here's something pretty disturbing I discovered while researching this podcast. This is what it actually says on the Los Angeles Police Department website. The site states that the Adult Missing Persons Unit investigates 3,200 cases a month, and 70% of those missing people are found or returned voluntarily within 2 or 3 days. It goes on to explain, and I quote here, "Since being a missing person is not a crime, police are given a very limited role while conducting these types of investigations." At the bottom of the webpage, it gets more disturbing. There's a section titled, "What if they never returned?" And here's the official police advice. In such situations, you may want to enlist the services of a private investigator to assist in your search. If you can't afford a PI, the police elaborate, quote, Another option would be to contact the Salvation Army, which has a missing persons locator program. There is not a single sentence on the LAPD website that would lead a loved one of a missing person to have any faith that the police would properly investigate it. What the LAPD is basically saying is, if someone you love goes missing, don't overreact. They'll probably turn up, unless they don't, in which case you should get someone besides the police to look into it. All this is my way of saying, if the police took missing persons cases as seriously as they do, say, bank robberies, I wouldn't have had to do this podcast in the first place and end up chasing a violent criminal halfway around the country. I'm Neil Strauss, and you can hear the full story of To Live and Die in L.A.
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0: 10:53 here on News Radio 1110 KFAB. Gene Stauther, the host of the show. My name is Peyton Hylock, running the board. Let's get one phone call in here. Doug, you're live on News Radio 1110 KFAB with Gene Stauther.
1: Good morning.
8: Good morning, ma'am. I will say this just where I start. I've never been a union member. I've been employed since I was like 15 years old, and I'm 67 now. But I always thought that the unions have their place. They and the companies have their place. They both need to work together because they got to think about their customers. The company has to make a certain amount of profit. Mm-hmm. The people need to make money. And that, so that's where I'm saying they both need to talk in good faith. But here's the thing. When let's talk about, since you brought up teachers union, let's talk about the teacher union in California. I know it's not in Nebraska, but it's in California. Mm-hmm. What is their main goal? To impeach Donald Trump. It's not to teach children. And that is what their job is. That's what they negotiated. They didn't negotiate who the president is. And yet they don't care, in my opinion, okay? They don't care. Look at our greed, even in the state of Nebraska, the reading level, the math level, the science level is below par. And if they can't get to a certain percentage, that needs to be in the contract. If it's not, then those teachers unions lose money.
1: Let's go negotiate
8: that in the thing. I don't mind them getting paid. They need to be paid. They need other stuff. But when there's a negotiation and they accept it, they got to understand that the kids come first. And those kids need to get educated.
1: I absolutely agree with you. And thank you for bringing that point up. But we talked about this yesterday, too. I mean, personally, I do not feel like these teachers unions should get involved in political races because of just exactly what you said. Their goal should be to educate these students. And I gave the example yesterday that the OEA, the Omaha Education Association, OPS, teachers got together in 2017, my race, to be reelected mayor and endorse the mayoral candidates. They never did it before. They haven't done it since. And it's like, folks, concentrate on what you teachers should be doing, and that's educating these students, not get in all of these political races. Because I'll tell you, when OEA got involved and they endorsed my opponent, which I knew they were going to do, I had tons of teachers calling me saying, I'm going to drop out of the OEA because I don't agree, and I'm paying dues to them who made a decision, and now they're supporting a candidate that I don't agree with. That candidate. So teachers, I agree, and the NSEA, the Nebraska State Education Association, is out there endorsing, and they are very strong, powerful, and influential. And so I agree with you 100% on that. I used to have a little bit of a joke, though, because I would say with our fire and police unions, if the union president wasn't fighting with the mayor, what good? I mean, they didn't have a purpose. It was like they were always trying to fight with the mayor to show their members that they were sticking up for them. But it does put the mayor in a different predicament because the mayor is sticking up for the taxpayers, but the mayor also has these fire and police as their employees. And you want them to have good benefits. You want them to be competitive. You want to have people applying to work for your city. And so all it puts everybody in quite a predicament. So negotiating a labor contract is no fun. Let me tell you that. Now, switching gears, I have to bring something up that we talked about yesterday also. And we had some callers call in and say, why do these candidates say things during campaigns, lies, make promises that they can never deliver on? And then we spent a little bit of time talking about Mayor Ewing announced that he will join Bloomberg Philanthropies for a youth climate action fund to get the youth involved in Omaha about coming up with strategies for to build Omaha's resilience to climate change. And we were saying, what the heck is going on here with that? Just yesterday, congressional district candidate Denise Powell put up on her Facebook a post, and it says, rising costs are hurting Nebraska families. Denise Powell is championing solutions to lower energy cost and to move our economy forward. I mean, when I first read it, I could not believe it. Then I looked at some comments. I'm going to read you a few comments right here. I'm going to do one after another. Ha, ha, ha, hard pass. The next one, right. The next one, explain exactly how you're going to do that so a fifth grader can understand. The next person, no way. Next person, not with Denise Powell. Next person, how are you going to lower prices? Next person, Democrats never say or how they will do something. This lady is a lunatic like most of the far left Democrats. Glad to follow. Dem neighbors are realizing the same thing. And somebody else says, never trust a communist Democrat. The comments were terrible. And all of a sudden, the comments were deleted. And so the post is still up there if you want to read it. But it just makes my point. People are promising things in these elections and they have no idea how they're going to deliver it or really what they're talking about. But that is it for us today. Boy, time flies when you're having fun. But thank you for spending this hour with us and thanks for listening. We'd love for you to join us again tomorrow. Mayor Rusty Hike, the mayor of Bellevue, will be with us tomorrow. And I am Jean Stothert and this is 1110 KFAB.
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11: The U.S. economy taps the brakes. I'm Lisa Brady, Fox News. Growth expanding at 1.5% in the second quarter, down from more than 2% at the start of the year. But the Trump administration says there are signs the president's policies are working.
12: Slower GDP growth is attributed to an increase in imports, though U.S. consumer spending remained high, up to nearly 4% for the year. A White House spokesman attributes the import increase to a record number of capital goods shipped into the country, machinery and equipment, he says, that will fuel future growth.
11: Fox's Jared Halpern at the White House. The president's approval rating on the economy falling to 33% in a recent Fox News poll as Democrats hammer affordability ahead of the midterms.
13: For everybody out there who says they'd like to be paying less on their credit cards, they'd like to have a chance to be able to get a lower cost mortgage, the answer to that is your problem is exactly one human being, and that's Donald Trump.
11: Massachusetts Senator Elizabeth Warren, top Senate Democrat Chuck Schumer just proposing a federal anti-corruption bureau to investigate allegations of profiting from the presidency, which the White House has denied. The president just floating the idea of temporarily withdrawing the nomination of Acting Attorney General Todd Blanche until after holdout Republican Senators John Cornyn and Tom Tillis are out of office. Both already lost primaries and want concessions before supporting Blanche. A Senate panel delaying its vote on the nomination yesterday. President Trump reportedly considering a go big plan against Iran for firing at U.S. forces.
14: A senior administration official told the Wall Street Journal that the president is in an escalatory mood, but he is still weighing the depth of his response, indicating that the retaliatory strikes on Iranian targets last night, command centers, missile facilities, and defense sites may just be the beginning.
11: Fox's Jackie Heinrich at the White House. 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
15: A woman's been arrested after driving the wrong way with a blood alcohol level more than four times the legal limit in Douglas County.
16: Eastbound and the westbound lanes.
15: Dispatch audio, Douglas County Sheriff's Office says the driver, Diana Catalan Cassiano, blew a .352 blood alcohol level. Nebraska prison policies are being revised after a lawsuit settlement on Native American religious practices. The state penitentiary banned smudging, smoking red willow bark, and sweat lodge ceremonies. The ban's now lifted. And Omaha developer is being required to remove brand new siding from a three-unit affordable housing project and replace it with thin brick. Don Curry says it's supposed to be affordable housing and he ran out of the thin brick.
17: If I use the thin brick, it's going to be $30,000, which I do not have.
15: The city says Curry knew the code before he started building. I'm Wendy Wild.
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18: Partly to mostly cloudy skies during the day today and a 40% chance of some spotty random downpours moving through. A high of 89, still humid, south wind gusts up near 20 miles per hour. Tonight, a 90% chance of storms after 9 p.m. with some wind and heavy rain possible, a low of 72, and then some lingering morning rain on Friday and a high of 81. From the First Alert 6 Weather Center, I'm Senior Chief Meteorologist Rusty Lord.
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0: But again, telling other people, this has been a huge investigation. I can't believe the WNBA was dumb enough to post this. And I can't believe their explanation is,
1: it's a joke.
0: Supposed to be lighthearted.
1: Yeah. It's a
0: There's
1: joke.
0: Nothing to
1: That's
0: see.
1: But they're saying we were just kidding. That's what they're saying. We're just kidding.
0: Yes.
1: Think about this opens up a lot of territory. You know what I mean? You could be like, hey, officer, was I really going 120 miles an hour? This $300 that I'm handing you says I wasn't. Just kidding. It's like, does that work?
0: That was supposed to be lighthearted.
1: Right. Hey. All the cops listening are like, don't try the lighthearted defense when you try to slip me cash, buddy. You're going to prison. Like, you know what I'm saying?
0: I was just joking about the bribe.
1: Yeah. That's a tough one. I think that's a tough one, too. I think I'm just kidding about the bribe. If they refuse the bribe, I don't think you're going to get very
0: far
1: with
0: that.
1: Is
0: it the Nelly song where he's like, so you're going to do it? Just kidding. Like, there's a line where he's like, you know, do you want to do that? Just kidding. Unless you do, in which case I'm all about it, right? Like, there's a great line in there.
1: You're more the Nelly expert on this show than I am. I can't say. You saw a Nelly performance recently.
0: I did.
1: Did he have a gut New Balance sneakers on? I mean, how old is he now?
0: Nelly looks the exact same now as he did in 2001. I don't know what the guy is doing for his living choices, but you know, I don't know what the absolute apex of Nelly's popularity, probably about 2001, right? Like when every song it felt like was a Nelly hit. He looks and sounds the exact same. My wife and I, we were up the night before the White House Correspondents' Dinner. He was performing at the executive branch for some of our friends at 1789 Capitol. They had gotten him scheduled. We were having an awesome time. And my wife said, my God, I mean, like, this is just like being back in 2001. Like, this, like, he looks and feels like as if this nothing has changed at all.
1: We were just talking Nelly. We got way off. We were weaving. We're going rogue here. What were we talking about before that was? Oh, you were discussing the betting thing.
0: Yes.
1: Which was of high interest. Would you like to do some talkbacks here with me, sir? Because we have a lot that I believe we have not yet got. Well, they're mostly Fauci talkbacks from before. I want to get some from today. Oh, Jesse Kelly's producer says that he did in fact play some basketball. By the way, Jesse, who is, I believe, 6'9", for those who wonder why we call him Paul Bunyan, Chewbacca, Sasquatch, all these, he may be the tallest radio host in America. Like, I think that's unlikely. Oh, maybe there's like a former NBA player who does radio who's taller than him, but even for the NBA, 6'9" is pretty tall. I'm sure that he was recruited by the high school. The high school basketball coach probably saw him bump his head on the ceiling going into the cafeteria and was like, hey, buddy, you're playing basketball this year.
0: This is all very funny. Do we have a talk back on that? Is that what you were setting up or for Jesse's producer? Because the team, to their credit, has done a immediate deep dive into Nelly's lyrics. Producer Ali, can you come up? You, I think, have nailed it that I was referring to the great hit Hot in Here. Do you have the lyrics that I was trying to hit?
2: I don't know if I have the lyrics, but AI said that was in reference to I'm Just Kidding Like Jason, which is a playful reference to the NBA player Jason Kidd.
0: Yes, I will find out that lyric. Do we want to do talkbacks? You want me to do a read? We'll do all the talkbacks when we come back. Maybe the read and then going to talkbacks.
1: I like the read and then I really want to dive into these talkbacks and let them breathe a little. You know what I mean? Put them in the decanter. Let the aromas waft a bit, you know, find the undertones of vanilla and and crisp apple in our. Yeah, you get what I'm saying.
0: We will. Great talkbacks when we return. Let me tell you something. 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
0: Welcome back in, Clay and Buck. Nelly Hotton here. This is exactly what I was thinking of. You might want to call it the Nelly defense. WNBA says, oh, we were just kidding. And it reminds me of this immortal lyric I got a friend with a pole in the basement. I'm just kidding, unless you're going to do it. There you go. Just kidding, unless you want to do it. Got a friend with a pole in the basement. It's a great song, by the way. Great, great song. All right, we got a bunch of talkbacks. Buck promised you. Let's see. The best ones out there. Rob from the Hudson Valley in New York. WOR listener, cut B.
8: Since this COVID was a worldwide pandemic and Fauci has a full part in here, perhaps he could be turned over to the International Criminal Court and let them prosecute him.
0: Look, I appreciate the fact that all of you are working like the devil to try to prosecute a guy whose behavior has been downright devilish. I do not like setting the precedent of an American citizen should be prosecuted by the International Criminal Court because we're too incompetent to do it with our own courts. Because guess what? Ultimately, Democrats will abuse that precedent. So as much as I would like to see Fauci prosecuted, first of all, the International Criminal Court is even more liberal than the D.C. Criminal Court. So I think the likelihood of that is zero. I also don't like the precedent being set, just like I don't like the idea of Benjamin Netanyahu being arrested when he comes into New York City by that idiot Mayor Mamdani to try to go to the U.N. 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Fire away, E.
10: Hey, guys. So anyway, I'm from Utah, and I've been thinking that I think Fauci had to plead the fifth because he does not trust the pardon. Auto pen pardon may not be legal, so he may have to plead the fifth. Not that I like it, not that we like it, but it may be what his lawyers told him.
0: Look, the legal advice, as Buck and I said, is 100% correct to take the Fifth Amendment. That's the advice that I would give him. I also think you can potentially question whether the auto pen pardons were legal. I think that's a harder putt to sink, proverbially speaking. But we'll see if that ever gets challenged because there's any criminal charges that are brought against anyone Biden tried to pardon. I think that's unlikely.
1: It's hard, guys. It's hard. You know, you're talking about getting people, first of all, they would claim, if it's in the Oval Office, there can be claims of privilege. And I mean, I'm just being honest with you, like the challenging the auto pen thing. How many times have I told you something wasn't going to happen where I didn't want to tell you that, but I told you that and it wasn't true? If you can follow all that.
0: A lot of negatives. Basically, how often have we been wrong about something of this significance?
1: Well, but something where even though Joe said, remember the president said he wasn't going to pardon his son, and Clay and I were like, 100% he's going to pardon his son. So yes, that's one example.
0: Other than Buck Island going under the water, at least one of us was right there. Outlaw in Toledo, Ohio, to close us out, G.
11: Hey, guys, I don't watch much basketball, but that definitely would be a must-see TV. I'd probably even pay to watch that. But you guys have to decide which one of you is going to shave your head and go butch, and the other one have a ponytail. That's the big question.
0: Could Point Buck flip? Grow a ponytail? That would be incredible look.
16: Speaking truth and having fun. Clay Travis and Buck Sexton.
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0: The headlines move on, but the heartache and terror do not in different parts of Israel. Iran and its terrorist proxies continue to plan their next attacks on Israel, but Israel's IDF is not only defending their people, but they're also standing on the front lines against terror that threatens their entire region.
1: Even when the news crews leave, the International Fellowship of Christians and Jews remain. 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Near Israel's border with Lebanon, a Hezbollah drone recently struck the home of Yelena, an 84-year-old Jewish woman living in Israel. Widowed earlier this year and living alone, she was trapped inside by the blast. Thankfully, she was not injured, but she remains displaced. Like you and me, she doesn't want to leave and abandon her home.
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24: The president facing pushback on Capitol Hill. I'm Lisa Brady, Fox News. President Trump says he may pull the nomination of Acting Attorney General Todd Blanche temporarily after hitting a Republican roadblock led by two senators who are leaving office in January.
25: Fox has heard from multiple sources that there are other senators who have the same concerns, and they are not directly about Todd Blanche at all himself.
24: Fox's David Spunt.
25: Now, the concerns relate to an IRS settlement with the Trump family that offers blanket immunity for the president and members of his family to be protected from tax audits and fines in the past. Now, both senators, and we're learning others, wanted in writing that the immunity does not apply to future tax years for the Trumps.
24: A Senate panel postponing its vote on Blanche's nomination yesterday. The top Senate Democrat wants to create a new federal agency to investigate possible corruption in the Trump administration.
26: A proposal from Senate Democratic leader Chuck Schumer would form a federal anti-corruption bureau amid what he says is unprecedented profits from President Trump and members of his family, totaling $4 billion.
27: The presidency is supposed to be a public trust. Trump has turned it into the single most profitable scam of his entire life.
26: The White House has repeatedly denied allegations President Trump has profited from the presidency or engaged in conflicts of interest. Schumer's bill is highly unlikely to advance in the Republican-led chamber, but is part of a Democratic pitch to voters ahead of the midterm elections.
24: Fox's Jared Halpern at the White House. A federal anti-fraud task force says it's working to protect taxpayer money, building partnerships around the country.
28: A dedicated coalition of state and federal public servants committed to guarding taxpayer dollars like they guard their own bank accounts.
24: Assistant Attorney General Colin McDonald in South Carolina announcing data sharing agreements with 6 states. 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
29: Police are investigating a fiery crash that left one person dead in Omaha. Officers responded to the scene around 10:45 Wednesday night and found 2 semi-trucks and a Chevrolet Equinox involved in the crash. Investigators say an eastbound semi-truck was attempting to change lanes when it hit the Equinox. The SUV then lost control, hit a concrete barrier, re-entered the roadway, and was struck by a second semi-truck before catching fire. The driver of the Equinox, a 62-year-old woman, was transported to a hospital where she later died. Amazon is now using drones for local Prime Air delivery in Papillion. Amazon says eligible customers within a 7.5-mile radius of their fulfillment center can have an electric drone deliver a package to their home in 2 hours or less. I'm Claire Burnett.
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2: Partly to mostly cloudy skies during the day today and a 40% chance of some spotty random downpours moving through. A high of 89, still humid, south wind gusts up near 20 miles per hour. Tonight, a 90% chance of storms after 9 p.m. with some wind and heavy rain possible, a low of 72, and then some lingering morning rain on Friday and a high of 81. From the First Alert 6 Weather Center, I'm Senior Chief Meteorologist Rusty Lord.
3: Thank you, Rusty. Man, oh man, does it feel great not to be 110 degrees. Welcome to News Radio 1110 KFAB 203 on a Thursday. You got a chance to put a grand in your hand. KFAB Cash Contest keyword coming up next. Already a few winners this week. Why not you? Looking at temperatures around the metro, 84 degrees, Omaha, Council Bluffs, and Lincoln.
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33: Well, good afternoon to you. It's Chris Baker here on News Radio 1110 KFAB, and it is a joy to have you be part of this big show today. We got a lot of stuff going on. I want to let you know right now, in the 3 o'clock hour, we're going to bust open a huge can of worms on Nebraska campaign financing. You're going to know who the boss is, the boss of bosses. Oh, man, you don't want to miss the 3 o'clock hour. But that does not mean that we can rest and let the 2 o'clock hour suck. So we will not be doing that. Today, we received the news that infamous Nebraska running back Amon Green announced that he has Parkinson's disease. And Parkinson's disease is a, well, it is, it's something that I would not wish on anyone. At the same time, on a daily basis, people you know and many people that you don't know, they face it with honor and courage, and their family's right there with them. And even though they may move a little slower or, you know, have some uncontrollable things going on, they still think great. Their mind's working. Michael J. Fox, if I am, yeah, he has Parkinson's. And, you know, periodically you will see him and the condition that he deals with every single day. And so when something like this comes up, the one thing that always comes to my mind is live your life to the fullest. And I'm not saying go jump off of, buildings and kind of junk like that. I'm saying, you know, live your life to the fullest. Enjoy your friends. Enjoy your family. Enjoy your wife or husband or domestic life partner or, you know, whatever you want to call it. Be a good person. Be nice to people. And build those memories that you still have later in life when you can't be as active as you once were, right? I'm sure that there's a lot of things I want to say, but I got to tell you, Amon Green has been a huge part of some of my favorite years of life. I'd also like to point out that Scott Voorhees once took on Amon Green mano a mano on the football field, and Scott pasted him. That's what Scott said. Anyway. But Amon Green is a big part of probably one of my favorite years as a radio broadcaster. And that was 1997 when Nebraska crushed Tennessee in the Orange Bowl to win the national championship, and it's all theirs. Michigan would have never had a chance against that team, and that's it. And I'm putting it to bed, and I don't care what anybody says. But I was fortunate. And thanks to the great Paul Aaron, who allowed me to be a part of the Husker broadcast. And at that time, that's when Warren Swain took over the game duties. Adrian Fiala was the color guy. And it was just a really fascinating year. I also not only was working as part of the game broadcast, but I also was hosting Sports Nightly, its original inception, I believe, with Calvin Jones. So that year was just an incredible year for me because I would show up, do the pregame show, and then when it was game time, I could go to the press box and get a field pass, and every Husker home game, I could stand right there on the sidelines. And every time I did it, I knew how lucky I was. I knew how blessed I was to be able to be in that position. But throughout that season, I watched Amon Green, and he is a tremendous athlete. And I'll tell you one story that always sticks out to me. They were playing Kansas. They were playing Kansas. Nebraska had the ball, I think, on the 25-yard line. And I was standing on the sideline at the opposite end of the field, maybe on the 15 or 20-yard line at the other end of the field. That's where I'm standing. And I'm watching Scott Frost, boom, pitches to Amon Green. Amon Green runs right around the end and just zoom, ran right by me. And there was not a Jayhawk close to him. And I'll never forget it because despite the screaming of the crowd, I could hear the footsteps. That's how close it was. And he ran right by me. And I just remember those footsteps. And I remember, you know, looking, and you could see in his face the determination and the effort that he that was going on at that moment. They had a penalty, so they called it back. I think it was a 10-yard penalty. I think they, you know, started again on now on, I think, the 15. Same play, same pitch, same outcome. Here comes Amon Green again, right down the sideline, leaving everyone else behind. And again, ran right by me. And I could again hear the footsteps, and I could hear the crowd, and I could see, you know, you could see in his eyes his focus and his determination. And that's a memory that I that comes into my mind at least five times a week, just because of all the greatness that I saw. So we covered that season. We got the, what was it, the fumble, Matt Davison, the Chevin Wiggins to Matt Davison, deflection off of Chevin Wiggins' foot. It was a deflection. It just was a natural reaction of Chevin Wiggins trying to catch a pass from Scott Frost against Missouri. And, you know, he can't reach it, and it's getting away, and he tries to tip it back in his hands with his foot. And instead, it went the other way, and that's where Matt Davison caught it. So that was a great play. That whole season was just magic. I remember after Tom Osborne's, I've told this story before on the air, after Tom Osborne's 250th victory, not birthday, he's not 250. But if he was, he looks good. Anyway, Tom Osborne won his 250th victory that day. And that day also is very, very special to me, because it was the actions of Coach Osborne that have stuck with me every day since then. So what I would do is, when the game was over, I would walk towards the press box, and sometimes I'd kind of linger a little bit to ride up in the elevator with Coach Osborne. I wasn't talking to him or anything. It was just being in his presence, right? And then he would go up into the press box, and then he would do his post-game show. And that day, we rode up in the press box, in the elevator. And when the elevator opened, there's these college girls. They work in the press box. And in that press box, they always lay out a giant buffet for the media, you know, because you got to keep those babies happy. And when we get there, the girls are now taking down everything from the media, and they're moving these giant ice chests. And so as soon as Coach Osborne walked off that elevator, he said, "Here, girls, let me help you." And he grabs an ice chest, and I'm standing there, and I'm like, well, I can't not help either. So now I grab an ice chest. So this is what got me. So Coach Osborne is walking to the other end of the press box to take the ice chest where it has to go to be going, you know, whatever they do with it. And the producer of the coach's show leans out, "Coach Osborne, we're ready for you. Come on in." And Coach Osborne said, "Well, I'll be there in a few minutes. I'm going to help these girls with this. I'm going to help them load this stuff in the elevator deal." And to me, what a statement, and what a humble act of a great person, right? And I learned a great lesson from that, you know, that you're never too big to help anybody. You're never too big to pitch in. And yeah, you may have just won your 250th football game, but what kind of person are you, right? So the season went on. That was a huge, that's a great moment. It's a story I love to tell my sons, to remind them that it's your actions, you know, that always count. And we went through the year, went to the Orange Bowl. In fact, there's a video of the Huskers' victory in the Orange Bowl 1997 against Peyton Manning. And Eric Warfield intercepts a pass from Peyton Manning, and you can see him as he's running back the pass. You can see me on the sideline jumping up and down, just wah, going crazy. It's just funny. And then after the Orange Bowl, when we went back to the hotel, now the Huskers have won the national championship. Everybody's celebrating. It's me and Gary Java
0: And I can't remember who the third person was. We're doing the post-game show. May have been Calvin. And Amon Green came in and just sat with us. And he just sat there, just hung out. You know, he had a great, an amazing game. I think he set a record in that game. But he just sat there and hung out. You know, drinking I think he drank a Coke or a water or something. And here's a guy who's just had a phenomenal season. Everybody expects him to enter the draft. He's just won a national championship game. And he's just hanging out at the table. And periodically, you know, he'd add into the post-game show and commentary, and they're interviewing players and he's throwing questions. I mean, it was really, and he too was just a humble guy doing what he did, play football and play it incredibly well. So fast forward, I thoroughly enjoyed watching his NFL career. And then in the last year I was working in Houston, I was part of the Texans broadcast, and Amon Green went to Houston to play for the Texans. And for some reason, several people there didn't really understand who and how great he is. So I had to school them. I had to let them know, that guy right there is a winner. And so that year, that 97 championship is, you know, as we age, look back on our lives and our careers, we have these memories, you know, we have these events that we're part of and we witness and we remember it. I mean, I can smell it. Literally, I can smell it. Which, by the way, on the field in Miami, the main smell was paint. Because that end zone, dude, that end zone was painted so heavy and so thick, I was wondering if anybody was going to slice their arm open or something going into that thing. I'm not kidding. It was like concrete. It was like they put Gavin Newsom's hair gel all over that thing. It was so rock hard. But why am I even telling this story? Because Amon Green is living an amazing life. And he's earned every bit of it. And what else has he done? You haven't seen Amon Green cause trouble. You haven't seen Amon Green start a bunch of nonsense. All you've ever seen out of Amon Green, all I've ever seen out of Amon Green, is a professional. He's a professional, and always treated people with kindness. And I guess my point here is that we should always do our best, because we never know when we may not be able to be at our best again. But I also think it's kind of interesting. Brett Favre also announced that he too has Parkinson's. So I think they need to start an investigation immediately to find out if the handoff in some way spreads this terrible disease. No, you don't think so? Okay.
1: Brett Favre hand the ball off. He'd rather throw it 56 times.
0: To 20 different people. But, I mean, that was just, that year 97 was just the most magical year for me, because I got to do things that most people don't get to do. And it's not me bragging or being arrogant. No. I'm grateful. And to me, Amon Green's part of that, because I watched that guy excel week after week after week, and I was right there to hear the footsteps. So sad. It's sad, you know, that Amon Green is going to face all of this, but you know he's going to face it with honor and character, and, you know, he's no quitter, I'll tell you that. So there you go. That's it. That's me. This is Chris Baker's show. And, you know, one of our own. And I know this is the other great thing about this, is that this community is going to be there for him. There's no doubt in my mind. And that's because this is a tremendous community. All right, Chris Baker program. Now we'll trash the rest of the community coming up here on the big show. Don't forget 3 o'clock hour. Oh, are you going to learn a lot in the 3 o'clock hour today? But you're also going to learn a lot in this hour too.
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0: Ah, yeah. Good afternoon. Chris Baker radio program. Also, I do want to remind everybody, don't forget tomorrow at 3:30.
20: Yes, it's Superman.
0: Mayor Superman will be on the show from 3:30 to 4. And we're very excited to hear all about the climate plan that they came up with while they were at the homeless conference in New York.
20: Yes, it's Superman.
0: 3:30 tomorrow. So that'll be great. It's Chris Baker's show. We've been talking a little bit about Amon Green and his diagnosis. I don't know anything else to say, but, you know, it's a big deal. So it is to me. Anyway, other news today, of course. Here's a story that, I don't know, I feel bad. I feel bad for this guy. Convicted Omaha felon arrested for allegedly shooting himself in the leg when he's not supposed to have a gun, right? So you look at the story, and it's a story. It's a guy with a criminal record. He's not supposed to have a gun. Now he's looking at 50 years in prison. And Venetius McGee is his name. And allegedly, he was pulling the gun out of his pocket, and it went off. And then part of the story is he felt pain, but he was refusing to go to the hospital. He thought he was grazed. And then later, they realize, oh, nope, there's a bullet in there. Peyton, you think if I had a bullet in my leg, you think you could get it out?
1: Get it out? No, but I could perform life-saving measures if necessary.
0: Oh, well, that's good. Life-saving measures. I like to think I could get a bullet out of a guy.
1: Yeah, I mean, I don't think it would feel very good if I was doing it. It might not be an easy in, easy out. But.
0: Well,
1: it,
0: listen, while we're on the air, 2 to 6, if anybody gets shot, want to come on by here and we'll, you know what? We'll have a challenge. We'll put on a clock, a little timer, and you give me like a minute to get the bullet out. No, I'm goofing around. So anyway, so what it was this gentleman was sitting on his porch. He was pulling a gun out of his pocket. Accidents happened. Gun went off. Shot himself in the leg. Eventually, he goes to the emergency room, and that's where it was discovered that he was allegedly a felon in possession of a firearm. And so a lot of people are talking about, oh, this felon had a firearm, and you know, you see, boy, those gun laws are working really well, aren't they, and all this other nonsense. And I don't disagree with that, but here's something else I'd like to throw into the mix here, okay? It's too bad that a guy can't sit on his porch without having a gun. Now, before people start freaking out, oh, you just want to get the gun. No, I'm all in favor for sitting on your porch with a gun if you feel you need it. It's the feeling you need it thing that I think should be addressed as well. I don't know this person. I don't know where he lives, but I don't know. Maybe I'm a dreamer, but I'm not the only one. I would like to live in a community where I didn't have to carry a gun to the porch when I'm sitting outside. Just the thought of that. And that's part of this, right? Like, this guy's a felon, and it would be really great if he wasn't looking at 50 years in jail, and maybe if where he lives is so dangerous, if it wasn't so dangerous, maybe he wouldn't have had to have a gun. Now, he's not supposed to have the gun. You know, I don't think you can even have you can be carrying a knife either. I don't know. I'm not a legal expert. But regardless, it's just the thought that guy's sitting on his porch, he's hanging out, and oh, by the way, I'm going to sit on the porch, I better take a gun. That's, you know, that should be part of the equation that we talk about here. What is it about the community that causes people to have to carry a gun out on the porch? Anyway, well, just a thought. Chris Baker radio program on News Radio 1110 KFAB. Little Moonbat email coming up already. Boy, I don't know what I did this time, but I guess I just existed.
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6: Fox News, I'm Carmen Roberts. President Trump posts online he may temporarily pull Todd Blanche's nomination for Attorney General and renominate him next year.
7: A vote in the Senate Judiciary Committee was postponed after Republican Senators John Cornyn and Tom Tillis demanded more information from the Justice Department about ending a weaponization fund and other elements of a settlement between the president and the IRS.
6: Fox's Jared Halpern. A judge in Georgia sentences Colin Gray, the father of the Appalachian High School mass shooting, to 15 years in prison. Judge Nicholas Prim.
12: The warning lights were flashing brighter and brighter. And you didn't get him help. And you didn't remove his access to the guns.
6: Gray gave the son an assault rifle, which he used in 2024 to kill two students and two teachers. 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
13: Partly to mostly cloudy skies during the day today and a 40% chance of some spotty random downpours moving through. A high of 89, still humid, south wind gusts up near 20 miles per hour. Tonight, a 90% chance of storms after 9 p.m. with some wind and heavy rain possible, a low of 72. And then some lingering morning rain on Friday and a high of 81. From the First Alert 6 Weather Center, I'm Senior Chief Meteorologist Rusty Lord.
1: 84 degrees, Omaha, Council Bluffs, and Lincoln.
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0: last year. But we know that's not enough. We didn't come to Nebraska to go 7-6. We came to compete for this. And being here today with teams who've won the national championship, it's inspiring. It speaks to this conference. It speaks to the people that run it, the coaches and the players that are in it. And we understand that we have to take a step this year. We're excited to do that. But I hope you can hear in my voice, I believe we will because of the young men in our program and what they've done. Thank you.
1: Yeah. All right. I like that. I got no beef about that. That seems very realistic. Now let's move into quarterbacks. Peyton and I were looking at video highlights of, now I can't think of the doggone name.
2: Anthony Calandria.
1: Calandria, yeah. And that guy's awesome. That guy's nails. He's not scared to take a hit. He's fast, and he's got a heck of an arm. So that makes me optimistic. So let's see what the quarterbacks have to say.
0: I think our quarterback room is, I don't know how many teams in the country can say they have three guys in their quarterback room who started a FBS game last year. You know, Danny Kalen was a kid that I got to Nebraska. I immediately offered. He came in, transferred to Virginia. Danny's a true Husker, and he wants to be at Nebraska. TJ Latif is an unbelievable quarterback. I see him now. He's bigger. He's stronger. He's going to be a force. And then Anthony. I don't care about, you know, anything else about a quarterback other than if they have it. And, like, you can't tell people what it is, but you can feel it. And I said, guys, we'll know within the first 5 minutes of meeting these guys who our quarterback is. And I remember Anthony got out of the car, watching him shake everybody's hands and the way he carried himself and the way he did things. And I was like, that's our guy. And I think I can't wait to watch him play. But I think any of those three guys could start at quarterback for us and can win for us. And so I'm really excited about that room.
1: Oh, I like that. I like that. Mr. Coach, guys, is that it? Oh, no, here we go. Then Luke Lindemeyer, who's been a heck of a player, right? So he was at Big Ten Media Days, and let's hear what he has to say.
0: Luke is, to me, the definition of grit. A walk-on who will be an All-American candidate this year, one of the best tight ends in the country, to win the Brolsworth Award, married, a spiritual leader on our team, and a great player.
1: Man, how great is that, that your coach can say such great things about you? That's tremendous. And one more about getting to the next level.
0: We have to be better in November. You know, we've gotten off to good starts. But, you know, champions are made in those winning moments, in the cold, on the road, late in the season. Those are championship moments. And for us, we have to excel in those. You know, you have to have players that want to be in those moments, that want, that, you know, they want the hat on their head when it matters. And I think we have those guys. And, you know, some people can snap their fingers and it happens overnight. You know, we're builders. We've had to build.
1: I like that. I like that. Guys that are not afraid of pressure. I think that's really great. Not afraid of pressure. Want the pressure. I like that too. So I'm happy with all of that. All right. Doggone it. There's one more I got to find. Let's see. There's one more. Oh, well, I can't find it yet. Let's see. Nope, that's not it. Okay, well, that would have been funny. It's sorry, but I'm excited. I like everything I heard right there. Peyton, you like everything you heard right there?
2: I like a lot of what I heard. All of the team-wide things about winning in November, that's amazing. They've been building. They don't want to go 7-6. That's amazing. Every team in the country can say that at a press conference. Every head coach can say that. And the message will feel the same. There's two things that really stood out to me there. First of all, when he was talking about Danny Kalen, he's a Nebraska guy, born here.
1: Mm-hmm.
2: He can play. He is a true Husker, quoted from Matt Rhule. He is a true Husker, and he wants to be here. Those are the type of personalities you want in the locker room. And then secondly, Luke Lindemeyer, another local guy from Papillion, fifth-year senior, spiritual leader, could be one of the best tight ends in the country. He has grit, he has heart, and he wants to play football. That's the type of energy that you want to see.
1: Right. I agree 100%. And so, again, I'm so ready for football season. Let's do it. All right. It's Chris Baker radio program. Coming up on the show, I guess I need to get into, now we're talking about how great football is, and we're going to

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5: Three staccato cries of Mayday and an eyewitness report of a mid-air explosion is about all that is known this morning of the British Columbia air disaster, which yesterday claimed 52 lives.
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0: News Radio 1110 KFAB. It's the Chris Baker radio program. And the next hour, are you going to learn a lot? You're going to learn a lot about all this crazy money flowing into not only Democrat coffers, but also Nebraska politics. And you're going to know who the boss is. That's awesome. I love that. All right. A little World War III update. What was that? Was that guy trying to rain on our football joy?
16: Oh, you guys got to stop drinking the Kool-Aid every year.
0: Really?
16: Yeah.
0: This is the fun part of this part of this. The fun about this first part of the year.
16: You got to have some hope.
0: You got to have
16: gotta
0: hope.
16: Got to believe.
0: Don't be, you know what? That guy's probably from Missouri or somewhere.
16: Michigan.
0: Oh, he's from Michigan?
16: He said, go blue.
0: Oh, yeah. Well, there it is right there.
16: There it is.
0: There it is right there. We would have crushed you in a game in 97. Nebraska would have crushed you. They'd have run circles around you. They would have beat Michigan so bad, they would have had me playing quarterback by the third quarter. And then after I was knocked out unconscious 2 minutes later in the third quarter, they'd have put Gene Stothard in. That's exactly what they would have done. All right. Okay. So World War III update. There's not a lot of joy going on here. So first of all, we learned today that China is sending man-pad missiles and missile launchers, right? Those are those shoulder-fired missiles that America has for years been diligently trying to keep off of our shores because terrorists get them and then they start knocking down airliners, right? That's how serious this is. So China is shipping man pad missiles, anti-aircraft missiles, to Iran. And that's not good. But at the same time, I don't think we can complain since we have no problem sending similar military hardware to Taiwan, right? So we really can't whine that much about it. Also, in World War III news, turns out that Trump and Vladimir Putin had a little conversation about the Russians arming the Iranians. So listen to this little exchange. President Trump warned Russia, saying, "From now on, you must not provide financial support to Iran, nor should you supply it with weapons." Again, kind of a big ask, seeing as that the U.S. has been arming Ukraine. A little hard to say, hey, you can't arm your dirtbag ally, right? Because we're doing, well, we've been, I don't know how we're doing now, but we were doing that for quite some time. All right, Putin responded, quote, "We're not providing financial funding to Iran. We are only selling weapons, including advanced technology. That is our business because we have to support our country's economy, and we are not afraid of anyone's threats." That's a little chest poking action right there. And then he told the president, "We will continue supplying weapons to Iran." Trump replied, "If you continue making deals with Iran, we will cancel all our agreements with Russia. We will also impose a 100% tariff on all Russian products." So if you've never tried it, Tito's vodka is very good. Anyway, which will put significant pressure on Russian businesses and ultimately on Russia itself. Now, so that's not good. Not good at all. And I just noticed that over the last couple of weeks, the Iranians have really been kicking up the rhetoric. They're still shooting missiles and stuff. They've killed U.S. soldiers. So, you know, frankly, just in my opinion, they're a death cult anyway. But this thing's ramping up and it's getting ugly, and it doesn't help when our own sitting members of Congress publicly attack the president, attack the effort, and try to thwart him. Now, if they have a beef, can you keep it in the House? Can you, you know, can you quit putting it out in the media for everybody? Because every single time a sitting member of Congress starts criticizing or trying to limit the powers of the president in this issue, that only emboldens the enemy. And I will tell you this, too. I would bet everything I own that there's someone here back-channeling the Iranians to tell them to keep it up because they want to weaken the president of the United States because they're scum. Also, I have another one more World War III report. Just hang on just one second. All right. Here we go again. So today in Iran, the Iranian Supreme Council gathered to meet to select a new supreme leader. And the IDF blew it up. So, yeah, they met to find a new supreme leader. The IDF said, well, they're right there. Okay, kaboom. And they blew them all up. So who knows what's going to happen next. And that's your World War III update here on the, yes.
13: How many times can the supreme leadership be blown up before some people in Iran go, ugh, I don't know if I want that job.
0: I would imagine that. Well, I don't know.
13: They probably do want the job. Who am I kidding? But
0: 5th century throwback. The leadership. You know, that country could be a wonderful, prosperous nation if it weren't for that, you know, keep women in their beekeeper outfits and all that stuff. I've always said, if you want to stop Islamic terrorism, free their women. Seriously, if you told your wife, hey, I got to go strike out at these infidels, so I'm going to be packing our van with explosives, your wife would never let you do that. What? Are you kidding me? No. No, you're not using our van to blow people up. Absolutely not. I got grocery shopping to do. I got to get the kids to school. And by the way, I don't want you hanging out with your buddy Omar anymore either. Free the women. All right, there we go. All right, get ready. Next hour. I'm so excited about this. Oh, we're going to know who the boss is. Chris Baker Show. It's News Radio 1110. KFAB, every political operative and candidate will be listening to the next hour of the show. And some of you, the things we now know. This is the best thing the public needs to know, and we're going to do it right here on News Radio 1110 KFAB.
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21: The Northeast stays unsettled with temperatures mainly in the 80s. Showers and thunderstorms could produce some heavy rain, frequent lightning, and localized flash flooding, especially across New England. Another hot and humid day in the Southeast as temperatures stay in the 90s. Thunderstorms are expected that could become strong at times. Humidity is a big factor in the Midwest as temperatures range from the upper 80s to the mid-90s. Thunderstorms are possible with heavy rain and isolated severe weather. The dangerous heat continues across the Plains states with multiple cities crossing the 100-degree mark. The Southwest remains under excessive heat as the mercury climbs to 112 in Las Vegas and 116 in Phoenix. Monsoonal thunderstorms will develop over the mountains of Arizona and New Mexico. Sunny and hot throughout California with coastal communities staying in the 70s to the mid-80s. Inland highs mainly in the 80s and 90s with a few temps in the low 100s. And the Northwest stays comfortable with temperatures mainly in the 70s in Seattle and Portland. Inland highs will hit the upper 80s to the low 90s under mostly sunny skies. That's your national forecast. I'm Tammy Trujillo.
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24: 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It's a graphic representation of how close humanity is to self-inflicted disaster.
23: They moved the second hand on the clock forward to 89 seconds to midnight, which means it's the closest that clock has ever been to midnight since they started.
24: In 1947, when the U.S. and Russia were starting the Cold War, there was 7 minutes to midnight. We're now less than 2 minutes away from midnight. The furthest away it was from midnight was 1991, after the Soviet Union dissolved. It was all the way back from 17 minutes to midnight.
23: I think it's a valuable thing because it just raises awareness every year with people. 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
24: All these things that have been developing for a while have been accelerated because of the threat multiplier of misinformation and disinformation and conspiracy theories.
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1: Good afternoon, Nathan Fisher with your look at how grain and livestock commodity markets closed for your Thursday, September corn 3.25 cent drop, 4.45¾. December corn down 3.25 cents at 4.68½. A few of the 2027 contracts also in the red, but a couple of the later 27 contracts finishing in the green, including December new crop of 27 up 1¼ cents at 4.88¼. Soybeans all in the red. August just 0.75 cents down 11.77¼. September down 3.75 cents, 11.72¼. And for November, falling 4 cents, 11.88¾. Wheat for September, 2.75 cents higher at 6.63½. Live cattle, October up $3.48, 227.45. December's up $3.40 at the close, 226.72. Feeder cattle for August up $2.20, 346.48. September, $3.80 higher, 342.45. Lean hogs, August down $2.25, 98.42. I'm Nathan Fisher.
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3: A border breach overseas. I'm Lisa Brady, Fox News. Spain is preparing to send in the troops after thousands of migrants streamed from Morocco into a tiny Spanish territory, Ceuta, where reception centers were already overwhelmed after a much smaller surge in the past week.
5: Ceuta authorities previously blamed the surge on a Spanish Supreme Court decision that guarantees due process for illegal migrants arriving by sea. The White House has already reacted to this today, writing, quote, President Trump has long warned Europe what would happen if they continue to implement far-left globalist policies, including enabling mass migration. Spain and other countries who have adopted this destructive philosophy should immediately reverse course or risk their own demise.
3: Fox's Nate Foy. Spain's socialist government recently launched a program to provide legal status for 500,000 illegal migrants. Spanish officials just confirming at least 9 people have died trying to cross the border from Morocco. The latest U.S. strikes on Iran last night, not stopping Iran from targeting U.S. forces in the region. Jordan intercepting more missiles today. But the Wall Street Journal reporting the president is considering a plan to hit Iran harder, proposed by the CENTCOM commander.
6: This go big approach, which is among a series of options he has developed, would reduce the need for the U.S. to use defensive munitions because Iran would have less capability to attack, he insists. Critics have warned the U.S. is running low on air defensive munitions. U.S. officials, though, most recently U.N. Ambassador Mike Waltz, have countered that the U.S. military has everything it needs to conduct this war effectively.
3: Fox's Jackie Heinrich at the White House. The U.S. economy growing at a slower pace in the second quarter, 1.5%, but the White House points to higher consumer spending. It says current policies will fuel future growth. A separate report shows inflation cooling in June. And on Wall Street, the Dow up 615 points at the bell. 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
7: Nebraska Cornhuskers and Green Bay Packers legendary running back Amon Green has told the Go Along with Tyler Dunn podcast that he's living with Parkinson's disease. The 49-year-old from Omaha Central High School says he was diagnosed over a year ago, but is ahead of most symptoms through medication and a proper diet. Part of the Omaha Metro now has access to Amazon's Prime Air drone delivery service. Amazon says eligible customers within a 7.5-mile radius of their fulfillment center off Nebraska Highway 370 in Papillion can have an electric drone deliver a package to their home in 2 hours or less. Amazon expects to use 12 drones and create 30 additional jobs at the Papio site. Blood donations continue to lag as several blood types reach critically low levels across the region. LifeServe Blood Center says both national and local blood supplies are dangerously low. I'm Terry Leahy.
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4: Partly to mostly cloudy skies during the day today and a 40% chance of some spotty random downpours moving through. A high of 89, still humid, south wind gusts up near 20 miles per hour. Tonight, a 90% chance of storms after 9 p.m. with some wind and heavy rain possible, a low of 72, and then some lingering morning rain on Friday and a high of 81. From the First Alert 6 Weather Center, I'm Senior Chief Meteorologist Rusty Lohr.
13: 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Cash contest keyword coming up next. 84 degrees in Omaha, Council Bluffs, 85 in Lincoln. 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
2: He's not your normal talk show host. 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He's back. Chris Baker on News Radio 1110 KFAB.
0: All right, here we go. Chris Baker program. Glad that you are hanging out with us today and remind you that the $1,000 cash word is FUN. So go to your iHeart app or just go to KFAB.com and enter that, and you might get a phone call letting you know you just got $1,000, and that'll be really big for our egos here. We'll love to have you get $1,000, and then our heads will swell because it was one of our listeners. Okay, so everybody wins. All right, I told you we are going to pull back the cover, and that's exactly what we're going to do today on the Chris Baker Radio program. One of the biggest problems in our electoral process right now. Where's the money coming from? For example, Act Blue. Nobody knows where these monies are actually coming from. And regularly, you'll see these independent journalists show up at people's houses. Hi, did you give 300 donations to Kamala Harris for $75,000? And that person lives in a small house, obviously on a limited income. But the record says that person made numerous donations, but that person has no clue about it, right? So there's some dark stuff going on here. Joining us right now a person who I am not going to give their ID out. We're not going to actually identify them. Why? Because you crazy, violent moon bats. That's why. So our guest will refer to him as Brad, and he is a professional fraud investigator. So it's his job to go through numerous papers and facts and follow money and track it and all that good stuff. And so, Brad, welcome to the Chris Baker Radio Program.
15: Thanks for having me on, Chris.
0: We got to get real close to that. There we go.
15: Scoot up a little bit. Thanks for having me on, Chris.
0: I appreciate you being here. And one of the things Gene Stothert and I and Peyton and others have constantly asked the question, who is this Denise Powell and where did she come from? She just pops up. Just, hey, I'm Denise. I'm going to run for Congress. Vote for me. And so when people say, okay, well, who are you? Well, I'm Denise. But nobody really knows where she comes from. So you have found some information I think our audience ought to know. We'll just get to it that way. Go ahead, Brad.
15: Yeah. Obviously, Denise is not a local Nebraskan. I think that's a trend across the country is to bring transplants in to these places where they feel like, you know, there's a contested election that they can win. And, you know, she's a graduate from Miami. Her parents are both immigrants, one from Cuba and one from Chile. And now she's here. So, you know, one begs to question, you know, what are your beliefs, right? Mm-hmm. She doesn't really give us any of the answers as to what she believes in or what she supports. She's always just attacking a conservative soccer mom trying to get on a school board or attacking anything that's Trump or any Republican around here. So, yeah, I mean, that's who Denise is. Denise is also a big D.C. politician, you know, elite, or not politician, but a D.C. Fund manager, right? So she managed the 1630 fund, the New Venture Fund, which is all part of a Arabella network. And, you know, if you're familiar with the Arabella network, which is now Sunflower Services, right? Once enough people caught on to the game, they obviously changed the name. But, you know, if you're familiar with that, that entity was set up in 2005 by Eric Kessler, which is a former Bill Clinton staffer.
0: Right.
15: Yeah. Yeah.
0: And so tell the audience what they do, what those organizations do, actually.
15: Yeah. I mean, their job is to facilitate millions and millions of dollars into, you know, various progressive projects, ballot initiatives, you know, anything that's fighting against us, you know, mm-hmm. That's the name of the game.
0: And so what was her role?
15: Her role is basically marketing of the 1630 fund, all the ballot initiatives that you see that are heated, whether they're in Alaska or they're in Idaho, whether they're in Nebraska. You know, all these states are impacted by the 1630 fund or the New Venture Fund. And it's kind of like a one arm of the octopus, right? We're only talking about one, mm-hmm. one of the billionaires that are involved in this entire thing.
0: But so these big funds have a lot of money. Yep. And then they send it out to various individuals to finance various causes. Mm-hmm. They finance campaigns, am I correct?
15: Yep.
0: And where's their money coming from?
15: It's a good question.
0: It could be coming from anywhere.
15: Yeah. I mean, it's 30 years of these NGOs. I mean, these NGOs have been around since, you know, started in the 90s. I mean, right. They have tons. I mean, I think some Data Republican or some of these other people have put out reports that, you know, they're upwards of $2 trillion of our money that have,
0: right.
15: have they've been holding on. And their job is to move them through these individual NGOs, you know, new venture NGOs, and just help people get off the ground, whether it's voter mobilization, whether it's helping people get on entitlement programs that probably shouldn't be on entitlement programs, right? Helping people figure out how to vote, various things. And the infrastructure is legal. Don't get me wrong. It's 100% legal.
0: Mm-hmm.
15: It's we just can't compete against that the size of that network. And so my goal is really trying to shed light on all this and hope that it energizes the Republicans to get more active, whether it's 501c3 work, 501c4 mm-hmm. work, et cetera.
0: And so I want to point out for the audience that the work you've done tracking this money coming into Nebraska and going to all these other places, you've done this on your own time. This is just you being a patriot. Mm-hmm. Because in your regular job, you're just tracking fraud, and we'll have to someday get into that, because he's told me some stuff off the air that it's just unbelievable how easy it is for people to steal money from you. It's really amazing. So tell me about her organization, Denise Powell's organization, and as far as her ability to start funneling money to people or candidates. Mm-hmm. From what your research shows, what's her role, or what has been her role?
15: To recruit, train, develop female candidates for office. I mean, that's really her job, is to cultivate the next people that are going into our school boards, the next people that are going into our legislature, anybody that's willing to fight against property taxes, basically, or fight for more property taxes. So, that's the name of her game, really, is, you know, she has direct links to the Arabella network. She knows how to get the funds. She's overseen the infrastructure get set up in multiple states. So it's no shock to somebody like me why she would want to run. Right. Mm-hmm. You know, you see the investigation going on with A.G. Hilgers against Hans-Jörg Weiss, and 1630 Fund and New Venture Fund were also mentioned in that. You know, she's going to fight like hell to get Jocelyn Brasher in, because that's going to, you know, what happens to that investigation?
0: That's who's going to running for A.G.
15: That's who's running for A.G. against Hilgers. And so, you know, I'm sitting there, I watch Hilgers every day, everything that he's doing, everything he's fighting against, and a lot of it aligns with a lot of my research. And so I'd hate for that to go by the wayside just because some lady who knows how to manage the infrastructure and the funds and knows how to get people out and mobilize to vote. You know, there's a lot at stake here. It's a lot at stake here in Nebraska than people actually understand. You know?
0: Right. Yeah, there's a ton at stake. Mm-hmm. And, you know, again, we're not alleging anybody's doing anything illegal. Mm-mm. But they're also, you know, we're just saying they're doing a lot of stuff that people don't realize.
15: Right.
0: And the voters need to know. All right, we'll take a quick break. We'll come back, and then we'll get into some real nuts and bolts, so to speak. But not in a way that it will put you to sleep, audience, okay? It's just, this is, you got to know who you're dealing with. Right? You got to know what's really going on. And luckily, we here at News Radio 1110 KFAB are willing to walk that tightrope. So get ready. It's the Chris Baker Show, News Radio 1110 KFAB.
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0: All right, it's Chris Baker program on News Radio 1110 KFAB. We're in a big discussion with our super investigator, Brad. Brad is a professional fraud investigator, but in his own time, also spends a lot of his own time looking at campaign financing and funding resources. And so when it comes to the Democrat Party, there have been a ton of questions about these NGOs that have allegedly trillions of dollars to throw into movements to get out the vote efforts. And no one's alleging that anybody's doing anything illegal. Communists are really good at working within the system to destroy a system. So working within the system to destroy the system. So we've been talking about Denise Powell, trying to figure out who she is. And no one's trying to say anybody's doing anything illegal, but you need to know what's happening here. So in the past, in Denise Powell's work running this Women Who Run or whatever, I'm not trying to be a jerk about it. I just can't remember the name of it. So she's financed a lot of candidates.
15: Yeah, not only candidates, but, help facilitate hit pieces on conservative moms that are trying to make a difference and run.
0: Let's
15: for
0: give an example of a hit piece.
15: For example, the League of Conservation Voters had sent money to the... Here, let me pull it up exactly. So
0: he's got all the receipts.
15: Yeah, so the League of Conservation Fund sent money to the Conservation Nebraska, who then sent money to the Women Who Run, who then funnel money into Trust Nebraska Teachers, which is an NSEA PAC, right?
0: Right, that's the union.
15: It's a union thing. And so, and all of that just to run one hit piece on Angie Ebersbacher, who's trying to make a difference and run for her local school board and fight off LGBTQ stuff, all the child mutilation
0: and
15: stuff.
0: And so in all that, how did they smear her?
15: Well, I'd have to pull it up exactly. Yeah, just a typical ad that you see on Facebook, right? They're running them on our state legislators, people running for state legislators.
0: They're all evil. They're all horrible, racist, homophobics.
15: Yeah, if they're too extreme.
0: They're phobic.
15: They're too extreme. I mean, you're painting a conservative mom as extreme who's trying to fight for the kids and get them back on course to education that maybe, that we had gotten back in the day, right? Everything's drifted so far into these progressive liberal pushes in our school system. And it's obviously hurting our kids, because who do you see at these protests? They're kids and senior citizens.
0: Yeah.
15: That's it. Everybody else in between is trying to make it to their soccer games.
0: Trying to make a living.
15: Yes.
0: All right. So she's been able to direct money for smear pieces, attacking other candidates, financing other candidates. Do you have a figure? And if you don't, that's fine, because I didn't even ask you about it before. But any idea just how much money's been thrown around?
15: I mean, it's hard to say.
0: We can total that up another time.
15: Well, Derek Oden talked about it on Gene's podcast the other day about, $5 million that was given to their organization. And then there's obviously $5,000 that she was given from 1630 Fund and New Venture Fund into her consulting firm, and that's obviously jump-started a lot of this, right? So when people hand you money, you get empowered, right? You're going to fight for that cause. It's your livelihood. It's how you put stuff on your table, right? And so that's
0: right.
15: People can be easily honeypotted in this situation, whether it's through a campaign donation or.
0: Well, that brings me to a point that if she's been able to fund campaigns, candidates, issues. Mm-hmm. So in theory, if she's elected to go to Washington representing the 2nd District, there's a good chance there's going to be plenty of people there that she already knows, but also who are kind of going to owe her.
15: Maybe. It's hard to say.
0: I'll go ahead and fall on that sword.
15: Yeah. Well, she's, they're all controlled. They all parrot the same talking points.
0: Right.
15: They're all pushing the same policies. It's all the same thing. None of these people have anything individualistic about them. right? So that's where you see Brinker Harding, right? He comes out. He's, we want to ban congressional stock trading. We want term limits, right? You're speaking to people like me, right?
1: Mm-hmm.
15: She's not speaking to people like me when you're trying to push progressive ideology in our school systems and ruin our children, right? Grooming our children basically for, mm-hmm. you know, votes in the future.
0: Yeah, wow. All right, Chris Baker Show, News Radio 1110 KFAB. So just out of curiosity, what do you think brought her from being the person directing things to now wanting to be the person who holds office? And that's more of an opinion question.
15: I think it's do or die for them here. They know that the Democrat brand is dead, and so they have to try to trick all of us voters into thinking that these guys are independents and that they're trying to separate themselves from that. But at the end of the day, the Democrat Party is in shambles because they pushed all the DSA stuff for years. And now, you know, and now we're supposed to think differently. Like, that's the hard part for me. So, like, for example, I forgot where I was going with that.
0: That's okay. So, as you were talking about the Democrat Party, we just went through under the Otto Penn administration. We had over 4 years of a wide open border, and next thing you know, they're, you know, putting boys and girls sports. And regardless of what was actually done, it was that they were pushing very unpopular and, in some cases, harmful policies on the public.
15: Yep.
0: That's how I've always seen it. And do you think they were being honest in that?
15: They're never being honest. I mean, for example, Denise always wants to talk about how she wants to get dark money out of politics. How do you want to get dark money out of politics when you are one of the main players in facilitating all of the problems that multiple states have at this point?
0: Right.
15: You know, it reminds me of when Kamala was on stage running against Trump, and she would always say, "I'm going to go after the trans criminal organizations. I'm going to go after them."
0: Yeah.
15: It's like, no, you weren't, because they were all working together. China, Iran, the cartels, you know, all the proxies in the Middle East, they were all working against us. There's no way.
0: And still are today.
15: And still are today. And there's no way Kamala Harris was going to do anything that Trump has, you know, done up to this point. She would have made everything worse, right? So they always tell you they're going to do something, but they never do it. They're always going to do the opposite. So whatever they tell you, always just tell yourself,
0: right,
15: okay, so they're going to do the opposite. And you'll find yourself right.
0: Almost. It's like when, you know, you'll see somebody, President of Mexico, claim we're going to get tough on the cartels. No, you're not.
15: No,
0: they're the one, they run you. So yep. that's not going to happen. So the money that she brings in comes from these organizations: Arabella, New Venture Fund, anything from Neville Singham, the big commie from China, with his wife Jody Evans. Any link there?
15: I mean, that link is probably more so with Jane Cleave, to be honest with you. Jane Cleave has done a really good job of promoting these Code Pink and, you know, all these various anti-AI, you know, the anti-data center stuff.
0: Mm-hmm.
15: All that money and all that propaganda that's being pushed into this country on those two fronts, a lot of it was coming from Neville Singham, and then that was being pushed through these NGO networks. And then these NGO networks, they get their donations from these billionaires because they push the message, right? You have to do something. You have to... whether it's political theater or, you know, attack conservative moms.
0: Organized protests.
15: Yes, organized protests, etc.
0: No Kings protest and other such.
15: So
0: crazy.
15: I would say, in my opinion, Denise Powell is not a Democrat. In my opinion, she is a DSA operative who runs as a Democrat because she's a transplant. She can't go door knock. She can't. She cannot door knock in the state of Nebraska like Austin Ullman or Dan Osborne, because they're from here. And she's a transplant, so she has to use Democrat branding. It's all the same thing when you package it all up together. The Democrats are no longer the Democrats. It's the DSA. And so you're watching them mitigate the civil war, basically, within their party. You know, nobody has a say. I mean,
0: seems to be a big struggle.
15: Yep.
0: It's like the, you know, communist or trying to take it over. Some of them are already wide open and out front with who they are. Others are trying to keep that quiet with phrases such as, well, we're a big tent party, and we're open to new ideas, and all that nonsense. All right, well, we'll take a little news break here. We'll come back with our investigator friend, Brad, here on the Chris Baker Radio Show, and then we're going to expand now. We're going to look at a couple other campaigns and money flying into that kind of thing, and then we'll even expand more. What we're doing on the Chris Baker Radio Show is we're trying to show you, the voter, just what influence is hanging over your state right now. And not a lot of people are opening this can. And we are. It's the Chris Baker Show, News Radio 1110 KFAB.
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31: President Trump is announcing the Freedom Haulers Initiative. It's a push to put military veterans behind the wheels of commercial trucks.
32: As we get illegal aliens off the roads today, we're also taking action to replace these unqualified migrant truck drivers with highly qualified American veterans.
31: While speaking outside the White House Thursday, Trump said too many illegal aliens are driving big rigs, terrorizing the nation's highways because they can't speak English. The initiative will bring together a number of departments for vets to get expedited commercial driver's licenses once they finish their service. A new poll finds most Americans say they would not support a presidential candidate who identifies as a Democratic Socialist. A Washington Post survey finds 55% of respondents would not consider voting, while 39% say they would. The results come as Democratic Socialist figures gain more national attention. That's politics. I'm Brad Siegel.
2: Fox News, I'm John Saucier. President Trump writing in a post on Truth Social. He may withdraw Acting Attorney General Todd Blanche's nomination until next year when Senator Sean Cornyn and Tom Tillis, who are blocking that confirmation vote, are out of office. Senator Cornyn telling reporters he wants the president's family excluded from a settlement with the IRS.
3: They weren't parties to the lawsuit, so they shouldn't be parties to the deal. And then the only other thing that we asked for is confirmation of what Blanche said to us, that the weaponization fund is dead.
2: The Democratic Socialists of America is growing in powers. Members look to unseat more moderate Democrats in upcoming primaries. Nebraska Republican Senator Deb Fischer thinks their popularity is temporary.
4: The more that Americans learn about what the so-called Democrat socialist is, they're going to reject that.
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5: Partly to mostly cloudy skies during the day today, and a 40% chance of some spotty random downpours moving through. A high of 89, still humid, south wind gusts up near 20 miles per hour. Tonight, a 90% chance of storms after 9 p.m. with some wind and heavy rain possible, a low of 72, and then some lingering morning rain on Friday and a high of 81. From the First Alert 6 Weather Center, I'm Senior Chief Meteorologist Rusty Lowe.
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0: All right, if you haven't sent that word FUN in, my friends, then, well, you should, because it would be really fun to win $1,000. It's incredibly fun. So, all right, in studio with us is our investigator, Brad. We are not giving you his complete ID because crazy, violent moonbats are not going to like anything that Brad talks about. So we started out talking about Denise Powell and funding networks and how she has in the past been one that orchestrates a lot of action by so-called Democrats. Now she's going to run for office. There was something. Tell me about her and the working class party.
9: Yeah, you remember that PSYOP a couple of weeks ago where they were trying to push that off?

0: lawsuit to have to put a Democrat on the ballot, which, I mean, seriously, this is the party saving democracy. Yeah. And then they put, you know, they're supporting a candidate. They put some placeholder puppet in the primary who tells you in advance, by the way, if I win the primary, I'm just going to withdraw anyway. I mean, it's so annoying. And in my opinion, it's really corrupt. Mm-hmm. But so tell me about this Dan Osborne candidacy. Who's giving this guy money? Where's the funding coming from? And who's pushing this?
1: I mean, there's a lot of big donors. I think Pete's done a really good job of highlighting those people individually in the last few days. Some of those names I wasn't even familiar with. So it's nice to see some of those guys doing research. But the big names that came up for me, which also have a lot of overlap into our NGO structure here, are George Soros, Reid Hoffman, right? Reid Hoffman pushes, you know, he's a big funder of Indivisible, right? If you're familiar with Indivisible, Indivisible has run a lot of the protests, right? And so in multiple cities. So, you know, Dan runs as an independent because he knows he can't run as a Democrat, but he's just a billionaire funded theater puppet for the rest, for the Democratic Party. And to your point about the candidates and then going in and out, they just need a vessel to basically move the donations through, right? If they have more people out knocking on doors and getting donations, you know, they might bow out of a race, but well, where does that money go? Where does that money go? It all goes back into the network and all these people to fight whatever causes they feel.
0: Mm-hmm. So do you think that their managing is messaging or anything?
1: Who?
0: These NGOs, these entities, mm-hmm. like Soros and Reid Hoffman, and mm-hmm. well, Reid Hoffman annoys, well, Soros has always annoyed me, but Reid Hoffman's another one that annoys me.
1: Mm-hmm. Yeah, I mean, yeah, their job is to push through the narrative and, you know, and push through the funds for whatever cause or project or progressive project they're trying to run. You know, these guys are their handlers, the NGO's handlers, in my opinion.
0: So when you hear these candidates talk about, we got to stop the billionaires and we can't let these corporations donate to candidates and things like that, you know, they make it sound like that on the opposite side, you know, they're barely scraping. They're, you know, we're just trying to run a fair election. And these billionaires and these big corporations are keeping us from doing it. But in reality, they're sitting on more money through these NGOs and people like Reid Hoffman and George Soros.
1: Just flip it. It's just flip what you said, and it's the opposite. That's who's supporting these people, right? Who's pushing all the DEI, these big corporations, right? Who's been pushing a lot of this stuff? It's the corporations and these donors, and, you know, so everything that they blame the right for doing is exactly what they do. That's their playbook. Mm-hmm. Deflect, distract.
0: Right. So Dan Osborne's campaign, you know, it's interesting. I've met him on a few occasions when the Kellogg strike was going on. I was doing some investigating for them. And for those of you that think I helped close down Kellogg's, it had nothing to do with anything I did. I was helping to protect property is what I was doing. Anyway, so this is a very weird campaign. We've tried to get him to come on the show, won't come on the show. Denise Powell won't come on the show.
1: Yeah.
0: So you watch all this money flooding in. Mm-hmm. I guess the strategy is to keep your head down, spend money on advertising and fake protest, and hope that drags you across the finish line.
1: Yeah, the protests are the trigger events. That's how they get angry voters and mobilize them. That's how they collect lots of signatures in one place for a ballot initiative, right? Mm-hmm. So these things all work in conjunction, and they know how to capitalize on all of it. You know, they need trigger events, right? I talk about trigger events all the time because I've, you know, researched color revolutions and obviously Ukraine and stuff like that. But, you know, not to get into that topic, but I forgot where I was going with that again. No, sorry.
0: You've investigated all this money coming into various color revolutions.
1: Mm-hmm. Yeah, and then you see the same thing happening here, right? So the goal is to push narratives through NGOs, through the media, and then also coordinate that same message with other countries that have the same NGO infrastructure and the same media.

0: So if you talk about George Soros, what's the one thing that you've noticed George Soros buying up a lot of in the United States in the last few years?
1: Well, he bought up a lot of radio stations.
0: Yeah, media.
1: Yeah.
0: Right? And so if you look at the number one donor to the Clinton Foundation from 1999 to 2014, what you're going to find is the number one country donating to that foundation was Ukraine. 80% of that came from one billionaire. It's also, his name's Viktor Pinchuk. What does Viktor Pinchuk own? He owns 80% of the media in Ukraine. So you could see how they coordinate. Everything's coordinated, right? A lot of the things that we're seeing happening here locally is happening in the UK too. Mm-hmm. It's happening in all these other countries, and it's killing the fabric of our society. We can't have civil discussions anymore because we're constantly combating our own tax dollars that have been laundered back and are being used through these networks to undermine not only President Trump, but, you know, all of our local elected officials and anybody that's trying to make a difference.
1: I'm glad you brought that up because, you know, for so long people have, well, let me take a break. Okay. Just about a minute. But it seems that it's a very limited number of people mm-hmm. in the world who have access to trillions of dollars. Mm-hmm. I'm guessing most or a lot of it stolen from us mm-hmm. through the U.S. Congress. And it's this small number of people pushing these agendas, even on the local level.
0: Yep.
1: And it's where we need to realize, all Americans should realize, these local elections mean stuff. Mm-hmm. They mean things. All right, we'll take a quick break. We'll come back one more segment with our super secret badass investigator. By the way, Brad, in your investigations, can you come up with a reason why I've never been honeypotted? Kidding. All right. Because, I mean, I've never been honeypotted. And frankly, I feel like a loser.
0: Yeah.
1: It's the Chris Baker Show on News Radio 1110 KFAB.
0: That's funny.
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12: Here's something pretty disturbing I discovered while researching this podcast. This is what it actually says on the Los Angeles Police Department website. The site states that the Adult Missing Persons Unit investigates 3,200 cases a month, and 70% of those missing people are found or returned voluntarily within 2 or 3 days. It goes on to explain, and I quote here, "Since being a missing person is not a crime, police are given a very limited role while conducting these types of investigations." At the bottom of the webpage, it gets more disturbing. There's a section titled, "What if they never returned?" And here's the official police advice. In such situations, you may want to enlist the services of a private investigator to assist in your search. If you can't afford a PI, the police elaborate, quote, "Another option would be to contact the Salvation Army, which has a missing persons locator program." There is not a single sentence on the LAPD website that would lead a loved one of a missing person to have any faith. that the police would properly investigate it. What the LAPD is basically saying is, if someone you love goes missing, don't overreact. They'll probably turn up, unless they don't, in which case you should get someone besides the police to look into it. All this is my way of saying, if the police took missing persons cases as seriously as they do, say, bank robberies, I wouldn't have had to do this podcast in the first place and end up chasing a violent criminal halfway around the country. I'm Neil Strauss, and you can hear the full story of To Live and Die in L.A.
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14: Pretty good looking start to our Thursday afternoon drive. Don't have much heavy traffic out here at all. In fact, just a little bit of a slowdown. Westbound on I-80 past 72nd Street. Westbound Dodge right now wide open. Coming out of the 680 interchange, don't have any accidents in your way. That's a look at traffic. I'm Steve Parker.
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1: All right, it's News Radio 1110 KFAB, the Chris Baker Show, and we're talking with our friend Brad. Brad is a fraud investigator who does very important work during the day. In the evening, he's very politically active, and I guess this all let's go with this because we just talked about this off the air. When you started looking into this money and all the money flying in through NGOs, it started out on a more of an international level, right?
0: Mm-hmm. Yep.
1: So tell us how you got to Nebraska.
0: Yeah.
1: In this.
0: So, I mean, I've always grew up in Nebraska. I never really paid attention to local politics probably as close as I should, right? And that's goes for probably 85% right. of the state. Yeah. There's a lot of people in that situation.
1: Not as glamorous, you know.
0: You know, Trump drew me into politics, right? Mm-hmm. And so I always say Trump was the cockroach effect, right? You walk into a room and you flip the lights on. What happens to the cockroaches? They scatter.
1: Right.
0: And once I started seeing him use the language that he uses or just putting things out there, you start seeing how people move, right? And so you start looking at geopolitics. You start looking at color revolutions that took place in Ukraine, and you go into Georgia and Yemen and Syria, Lebanon, all the way through all that encroachment that we made eastward with NATO. That's when I knew, okay, we're in a trap here with NATO, right? Mm-hmm. And we're being pushed into a war. And then you start looking into Ukraine and what happened in Ukraine in 2014 and the color revolutions and then the NGO networks that were set up from the 90s. If you think about it, mm-hmm. when Bill Clinton was in office and then Hillary Clinton was there as the secretary, she's been accused of selling access to our government for years. Right?
1: I remember that. Johnny Chung.
0: Right.
1: It was the Chi-Coms had an office right across from the White House, and there was a regular visit. Yeah. Yep. And Johnny Chung was the whistleblower.
0: Yep. So when you start looking at this, and I mentioned the Clinton Foundation from 1999 to 2014, in my opinion, what I think is happening, and I don't know, I need some smarter people to help me with this, but I think that people front-ended money into the Clinton Foundation to gain access to their network to overthrow multiple governments overseas mm-hmm. and those color revolutions. And that same thing is happening here, right? The Arabella Network is Kessler's baby, which worked for Clinton. This whole NGO and empire is 30 years in the making, and we have the Republicans maybe have 10% of that infrastructure. So you think about what we're up against. That's
1: right.
0: Been the most motivating piece for me was seeing Data Republican fight this fight online at the national level. And I'm sitting here like, wait a second, everything I'm seeing happening at the local level, the infighting and all that other stuff. I was like, this is exactly what I've watched happen at the national level, at the geopolitic level, and I started connecting the dots saying, somebody has to look into this and start doing the research.
1: Mm-hmm.
0: So then I started doing the research on the NGO networks, and then people started reaching out to me and told me, hey, you know, there's a report, and we've given that, and it's over in A.G. Hilger's hands. And so that was my next thing was, I need to get a hold of A.G. Hilger's team. I need to talk to them because I need them to expand the tent, right? Beyond just Weiss, you need to expand that tent to include Neville Singham. You need to expand that tent to include Soros and all these people that are pumping all this outside money, foreign money, into our ballot initiatives and into our campaigns to influence our politics. So expand that tent. We need to expand that tent and slow them down. That was been my goal, because I didn't want to disrupt their investigation. I didn't want things that I was putting out into the open to not be able to be used in the court of law if necessary.
1: Mm-hmm.
0: So I felt that it was imperative that I start connecting with congressmen and senators and then A.G. Hilger's team, and then highlight the other issue that I have is, you know, with obviously the state education in the union, right?
1: Yeah.
0: So there's a lot of dues that are being collected by them.
1: Oh.
0: You know, I could go on for an hour or two on that. If you want me to come back every week, I probably will.
1: We can do that. Absolutely. Yeah. Well, because, you know, I know a lot. My wife's a teacher. I know a lot of teachers. And I know that, you know, I understand a lot of the obstacles they face. Mm-hmm. And at the same time, I look at teachers' unions, and they seem to be more about politics. Mm-hmm. And you know, they want to influence our education curriculum. Mm-hmm. They always are weighing in on what we should do with children. Like I worked in Minnesota, and it was so amazing to me when I got up there. Anytime you had a question about the education system in Minnesota, you'd had to talk to the union.
0: Mm-hmm.
1: You know, you couldn't talk to the school, you know, the superintendent of schools. They would always refer you to the union.
0: Mm-hmm.
1: And so I do want to take a look at that and get into that a lot more.
0: Get into Lynn Walls and the union ties and, you know, that whole, you know, her vessel, her body.
1: So as we round all this up, and we're going to do some more on this show coming up, but not today. Are any of these people telling a truth?
0: No.
1: Not even a hesitation.
0: No, none of them.
1: None of them.
0: It's, everything's an illusion. It's all an illusion. You know, the protests, the riots, the California's economy.
1: Yeah.
0: It's an illusion. Everything's an illusion.
1: Oh, boy.
0: Yeah. That's why they make a big deal about attendance. Everything's about optics for them, right? They're always competing on attendance, right?
1: Oh, yeah. You know, that's funny because in media in promotion, you always want to get pictures of whatever you're doing where it looks like there's a billion people there.
0: Mm-hmm.
1: Even if there's not.
0: Yeah, but if you pull the curtain back, all you see at these riots are kids that are uninformed and senior citizens trying to supplement their Social Security check with Soros funds.
1: Yeah, part-time job.
0: Yeah, seriously. Yeah.
1: Wow. Well, this, you know, it's hard to do all this in an hour.
0: It is.
1: But let's stay in touch. Let's figure out our next time you're going to pop in and... we'll dig deeper into this because there's so much. Here's the thing. I'm going to put it in my own words here. You have a well-financed communist insurgency.
0: Yes.
1: And they are using their money, which is not coming from America as in people donating. This money's coming from money that's stolen through fraud going to NGOs, but it's also coming from countries that hate us.
0: Could have been USAID money too.
1: Yeah, you see, there you go. USAID money. You know, you did make a great point off that I don't have time to get to now. Darn it. All right. All right. It's a Chris Baker Radio program. Next hour, a little lawsuit going on that I, again, find weird. Democrats are fighting a lawsuit to put a Democrat on the ballot. Somebody make that make sense.
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22: Withdraw the nomination of acting Attorney General Todd Blanche temporarily, suggesting in a post today he could leave him in the acting role until after to hold out Republican senators leave office in January. One of them, Senator Tom Tillis, telling reporters,
23: "And this is not about Blanche. Blanche is negotiating in good faith. We have somebody else in the way, and I don't believe it's the president, and hopefully we can resolve it."
22: They're looking for assurances that an IRS settlement granting immunity to the president and family members for past tax audits will not apply to future years. The other senator, John Cornyn of Texas, says they're not the only two with concerns. The White House says there are signs the president's policies are working after slower growth for the U.S. economy in the second quarter at 1.5%.
24: Slower GDP growth is attributed to an increase in imports, though U.S. consumer spending remained high, up to nearly 4% for the year. A White House spokesman attributes the import increase to a record number of capital goods shipped into the country, machinery and equipment, he says, that will fuel future growth.
22: Fox's Jared Halpern at the White House. Days after his 16-year-old son was sent to prison for life for a deadly shooting at his high school, a Georgia father is sentenced to 15 years in prison for giving him the gun.
25: This is not a happy day. This is a relief day, I would say.
22: Barrow County District Attorney Brad Smith and the judge focusing on the ongoing trauma for survivors and loved ones of the two students and two teachers who were killed.
25: We just hope that we've done honor to them. We've done honor to their loved ones in the work that we put forward, and that's all we could do.
22: Smith says Colin Gray failed to address his son's mental health issues. The defense argued the boy hid the depth of his involvement in an online community obsessed with mass shooters. 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
27: It's 402, 83 degrees at Omaha Council Bluffs, 85 in Lincoln, mostly cloudy skies. I'm Terry Leahy, News Radio 1110 KFAB. Nebraska Cornhuskers and Green Bay Packers legendary running back Amon Green has told the Go Long with Tyler Dunn podcast that he's been living with Parkinson's disease. The 49-year-old out of Omaha Central High School says he was diagnosed over a year ago, but is ahead of most symptoms through medication and a proper diet. You could fill a lot of time on a broadcast on Green's resume. He is in the Nebraska Football Hall of Fame, was an All-American, and is the all-time leading rusher for Green Bay. Green was on the vaunted Husker National Championship squads of 1995 and 1997. Some members of the 2026 Nebraska football team and head coach Matt Rhule were at the podium today at the Big Ten Conference Football Media Days in Chicago.
28: We didn't come to Nebraska to go 7-6. We came to compete for this. And being here today with teams who've won the national championship, it's inspiring. It speaks to this conference. It speaks to the people that run it, the coaches and the players that are in it. And we understand that we have to take a step this year. We're excited to do that. But I hope you can hear in my voice, I believe we will because of the young men in our program and what they've done.
27: Rhule said one objective is to be ready to go in the chill of November when championships are on the line. Omaha police are investigating a fatal crash that happened on eastbound I-80 near 102nd Street last evening, the 10 o'clock hour. When officers arrived, they found a semi-truck, a Chevy Equinox, and another semi were involved in the crash. Omaha fire paramedics took the driver of the Equinox, a 62-year-old woman, to a hospital where she later died. Her name has not been released. 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
14: Still pretty routine start to the Thursday afternoon drive with no accidents to slow you down. Do have the heavy stuff into the road work there. Southbound on the JFK between Cornhusker Road and Highway 370. We are bunching up a little bit westbound I-80 between 42nd and 72nd. Westbound Dodge just a little bit slow now from 680 over to 114th Street. That's a look at traffic. I'm Steve Parker.
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5: Partly to mostly cloudy skies during the day today, and a 40% chance of some spotty random downpours moving through. A high of 89, still humid, south wind gusts up near 20 miles per hour. Tonight, a 90% chance of storms after 9 p.m. with some wind and heavy rain possible, a low of 72, and then some lingering morning rain on Friday and a high of 81. From the First Alert 6 Weather Center, I'm Senior Chief Meteorologist Rusty Lord.
6: 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A new cash contest keyword coming up next. A chance to put a grand in your hand. 84 degrees, $1,000, but 84 degrees, Omaha, Council Bluffs, and Lincoln.
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26: He's not your normal talk show host. 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
1: It's News Radio 1110 KFAB, Chris Baker program. Glad you're with us. So we just spent an hour with a investigative person. I'm going to put it that way. Anyway, if you missed it, we'll podcast it. And we will have more visits because our friend Brad is really, really working hard and breaking down these communist groups that are trying to ruin our state. And we're not going to let that happen, hopefully. I don't know. What am I saying? Of course, they'll probably kill me, right? It's when the communists take over, they'll trump up some BS charge. We're charging Chris Baker with free thinking and expressing an opinion. And then next thing you know, boom, they put me up against the wall and they shoot me. They even reincarnate Che Guevara to do it. That's how bad I think these people are. What do you think of that? All right. Now, let's turn our attention to other things. How about that? Here on the Chris Baker radio program. I'm not going to do that one. That's terrible. This is so bad. I can't do that story. That's just, that would really be horrible. All right. I have an update on the 12,000 pounds of Canadian bacon that was recalled that I was so upset about yesterday. Turns out, paperwork error. So it wasn't killing anybody. It wasn't like you'd open up your bacon and Frankenstein would pop out. Franken bacon would pop out and start throwing little girls in the pool or whatever. No, it was just a paperwork thing. So the big bacon recall that I thought was going to ruin my life has to do with, of course, somebody in government not signing off on what I would imagine is about 80,000 different pieces of paper.
6: This is great news.
1: Yes.
6: This is great news. I am team bacon all the way.
1: Yeah.
6: You know, breakfast sausage has its place, but bacon all day.
1: I don't like sausage. I'll be honest. I mean, it's not bad, right? But it's not my choice. And the reason why, because for some reason, I spend the rest of the day burping it up.
6: That's good reason to not eat it.
1: Yep. That's really gross for me to be telling people that, but it is. Something about the sausage.
6: Real quick, I'm sorry.
1: Yes.
6: Are you a crispy bacon or are you a chewy bacon?
1: Oh, crispy all day.
6: Yeah.
1: Whatever. Bacon. I don't care.
6: Bacon bits.
1: Chewy, crispy, don't care. You know, they have this great New Year's party at the Champions Club. And one year the wife and I went. And at midnight, they set up this giant buffet. And I bet I still have the photo. But there's a pile of bacon that it looks like, I don't even know what to compare it to. It's just this massive pile of just bacon. And it's probably a foot and a half high and about 3 feet wide. Huge.
6: So you're getting close to a mound of bacon.
1: Oh, no, this is it's the Mount Olympus of bacon is what I would call it. And I just remember I'm at this thing and I smell bacon, right? And so we obviously have to investigate. And I come around the corner and there's this giant pile of bacon and there was a real temptation to dive right into it. But I didn't. But, oh, boy, they had a lot of bacon. Man, it was awesome. I'm a big fan of the bacon, just in case you you don't know that, okay? All right, got an update. You know, a story that we had a few weeks ago. Remember this guy, Chirayu Rana? He was the guy filing a lawsuit against a woman at J.P. Morgan. Remember this? He filed a lawsuit and said that woman had tried to turn him into a sex slave. And he's making all these crazy allegations, and eventually they had to throw the lawsuit out. So you would think, and by the way, if I remember right, J.P. Morgan said, listen, tell you what, we'll give you $1 million just to get out of here, which I can tell you right, I'm gone. I'm out. They would have to chase, I'd be out of there so fast, they'd have to chase me to give me the money. Well, what did he do? He filed another lawsuit, right? His new lawsuit accuses bank exec Lorna Hajadini of drugging. Now she's drugged him. She drugged him and sexually assaulted him. I can't even. All right, I'm going to go ahead and read this. This is just a quote from the story. She sent him messages like, quote, I bet your little Asian fish head wife doesn't have these cannons. Who would send that as a message? All right. So then there's this big, long text thread that is allegedly between him and other people that work there. It, by the way, apparently it's from an anonymous number. Shocking and weird. He claims that he's being threatened by text messages. He also says that this woman will not stop pursuing him. And maybe he wants to try to get that. Look, here's $2 million and get the heck out of here. Either way, he is not giving in. He said that the executives regularly called him things like brown boy and joked about paying him in rupees. Not roofies, rupees. And then threatened to call ICE on his family. And it has all the S's. ICE on his family. Of course, the so-called text messages don't seem to be coming from an account that is actually identified, which I find a little bit suspicious. But who knows? Anyway, so he's filed a brand spanking new lawsuit on that guy. Now, the only thing I love about this story is just this little, I bet your wife doesn't have these cannons. I never heard of them called cannons. I never heard of them called cannons before. All right, 402-558-1110. It is the Chris Baker radio program. Your key word today is rich, and I would love it if you won this gigantic $1,000.
6: I have a talkback.
1: Oh, okay. There we go. Talkback. That comes from your iHeart app right up there in the right side of your screen. Little microphone. You click on it, and you utter such brilliance as this. Okay.
6: Good job. Good job on me. Here we go.
1: Doing sign language?
0: Hey, Chris. I just want to tell you that I finally figured out why I can't win the grand every day. It's because every time I go to type in the keyword, the only thing that comes out is Badopti.
1: I wonder if they would put Badopti as a keyword. Wouldn't that be awesome?
6: If they put Badopti as the keyword, somebody from KFAB would have to
2: Blue Dot.
6: Whoops. Somebody.
1: I hit the wrong one there. All right. Let's see. What else we got going on here? Boy. Oh, Amon Green did that. Oh, here's the weirdest thing in the world. So somebody try to make sense out of this for me. So Nebraska Democrats are going to fight a lawsuit. The lawsuit's purpose is to put a Democrat on the ballot for U.S. Senate after what's her bucket, Cindy Burbank, just pretty much catfished everybody. We'll explore it, and maybe somebody can make sense out of it here on News Radio 1110 KFAB.
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14: Still pretty routine start to the Thursday afternoon drive with no accidents to slow you down. Do have the heavy stuff into the road work there. Southbound on the JFK between Cornhusker Road and Highway 370. We are bunching up a little bit westbound I-80 between 42nd and 72nd. Westbound Dodge just a little bit slow now from 680 over to 114th Street. That's a look at traffic. I'm Steve Parker.
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5: Partly to mostly cloudy skies during the day today and a 40% chance of some spotty random downpours moving through. A high of 89, still humid, south wind gusts up near 20 miles per hour. Tonight, a 90% chance of storms after 9 p.m. with some wind and heavy rain possible, a low of 72, and then some lingering morning rain on Friday and a high of 81. From the First Alert 6 Weather Center, I'm Senior Chief Meteorologist Rusty Lord.
6: Thank you, Rusty. 84 degrees, Omaha, Council Bluffs, and Lincoln.
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1: Good afternoon, Chris Baker radio program. Want to remind everybody out there, tomorrow, 3:30 to 4, Mayor Superman.
21: Yes, it's Superman.
1: Will be on the Chris Baker show from 3:30 to 4, Mayor Superman.
21: Yes, it's Superman.
1: So this ought to be very, very exciting. Peyton, do you think he'll wear the whole outfit? Well, he's not even going to be here, so it doesn't matter. Well, I'll just ask him if he's going to wear the whole suit.
6: Do you think he has multiple suits or is it just one?
1: Oh, I would think he has multiple suits.
6: Right.
1: Because you got Dark Superman, and then you got Retro Superman. And then I'm sure that you've got to have more than one of those, because if you think about it, if you look at the Superman suit, and I have, if you look at the whole Superman suit, the only real open part is in the neck. See? And that's another thing that makes him super, is because he never has to go to the bathroom, because you couldn't get that suit off in time.
6: I think women sometimes have to experience that.
1: Oh, they do. And by the way, we appreciate it.
6: We do. Because he's been doing a lot of hard work, you know, a little bit hot and sweaty in there. Mm-hmm. You know, you got to take it to the dry cleaner, because you can't just put those in the washing machine.
1: Well, I got another question. What dry cleaner do you think Mayor Superman takes his suits to?
6: Oh, now we're getting real technical.
1: I mean, I'd like to get that contract if I'm a dry cleaner.
6: Do you think the dry cleaner
1: well,
6: would go to him?
1: If Superman is Superman, does Superman get body odor? Because he is super. If he has super strength, super speed, and he can fly, what would ever make him sweat?
6: Because it's too easy. It's a breeze.
1: Right. He wouldn't sweat. Therefore, you know, You see what I mean? I mean, these are very important issues that I think everybody ought to be paying very close attention to. So I don't know if he would sweat. Therefore, I don't know if he has to send the suit to the cleaners. But then again, I bet when you're flying, you probably at least get bugs, right? You get bugs hitting your suit.
6: Like your front bumper after a road trip.
1: Exactly. Yeah.
6: And those things can never come off. You know, you even use a pressure washer, take it to the car wash, and they're hard stuck on.
1: Yeah.
6: A dry cleaner would solve it.
1: When I lived in Florida, by the way, we do have a couple of substantive things to get into. It reminds me, when I lived in Florida, you would always go through love bug season, right? Those black bugs that are just hooking up in the air and just kind of floating around. And, you know, they're I don't know what they're doing. But they will just cover your car. And so some genius started telling people, well, here's what you do if you got you have problems with the love bugs. Just spray the front of your car with Pam. That stuff you spray in skillets for cooking. And so now these people start spraying Pam on the front of their car. Well, that's like almost impossible to get off. So now you got double the problems. So anyway, all right, enough of that on the bugs. All right, so we were just talking with our good friend Brad, the investigator, Big Shot. And one of the things that we talked about is how these giant color revolution communist entities have trillions of dollars, and those dollars are filtering down into local elections, including local elections right here in Nebraska. So what happens when this when the candidates that these organizations want in office, what happens? All right. Well, I believe I have a good example here. You know, earlier this week, there was a sad story. A man by the name of Corey Ruiz was shot by police in Madison, Wisconsin, after Mr. Ruiz stabbed an officer with a giant kitchen knife, and that led to him being shot. So, of course, the color revolution idiots are trying to turn this into another George Floyd incident. So in Madison, Wisconsin, the Moonbats have now blocked off the intersection where Mr. Ruiz was shot. They blocked off the intersection. They're not letting anybody in. They're not letting anybody out. They blocked it all off. So when you look at the pictures of the area that they blocked off, you notice that, well, there's a city salt truck as part of the block. And wait a minute, there's another city salt truck parallel facing the other direction so that they cover the entire street. And then you look at some other photographs and you notice other things that you just don't normally see. Like, I think we've all seen the blockade they did in Seattle, and it was a bunch of garbage cans and, you know, street barriers and junk bicycles, whatever they could throw up there for their stupid whatever cordoned off area, however you want to say it. So I'm looking at this, and then I start digging into it. The city of Madison is giving the BLM idiots things to block the street with. They gave them four salt trucks that the city was kind enough to go in and talk to them. Yeah, exactly where would you like to start blocking off the street? And they told them, and so they got the salt trucks blocking one end of the road, and then they got salt trucks blocking the other end of the road. So the city is giving them heavy equipment to block the street. Then the city also put portalets there so that the reprobates who are blocking the streets have a place to go to the facilities. And so the city is the one that's taking care of all this. The city. They're blocking off streets of a neighborhood where people live, And they're not doing it. The city is doing it for them. And then when they're ready, the city will take their stuff away. And this fake protest nonsense will be over. Is that not the craziest thing?
6: So the Port of Johns, I can overcome that one. You know, a lot of protesters, a lot of people, you need to go to the bathroom, whatever. What does it say, though, about the city to be promoting it, to say the least? It's a promotion to be able to leave these trucks here for the protesters.
1: What do you mean it's a promotion?
6: They're helping them out, or they're endorsing it. They are
1: siding
6: with it, facilitating it.
1: They're facilitating it.
6: Encouraging it. It makes me scratch my head. I wonder if there's anything that could be done about that as far as accountability goes.
1: Well, you would think that the county sheriff would step in, because the county sheriff is the second highest law enforcement professional in that county, under the county attorney.
6: And it better not.
1: County prosecutor.
6: Better not go to an internal investigation, because they always say that and then never hear about it again.
1: Why isn't the county sheriff going in there and saying, no, you can't do this. Get these stupid salt trucks out of here. Quit blocking this road. But no, the city government is helping them do it.
6: Well, what if the city sheriff is just looking at things over here instead? Or looking at things over there instead?
1: I don't know what he's doing.
6: Speculating. All right?
1: So, District 6 alder, they call him an alder instead of a council person, a guy named Dave Mayer said he's heard from more than 100 constituents in recent days. He said, quote, the city has been working on basic services, including a plan to use city salt trucks as street blockades in place of the seized trash cans, because, you know, that's messy. The city's also placed portable toilets in the area. And they're delivering food, because you don't want the protesters to be hungry. I mean, did anybody ever in their life, honestly, ever think that this would happen? That city government would say, okay, protesters, well, all right, if you want to protest, then we certainly want it to be orderly. So here, we'll bring in the salt trucks. We'll bring in the portalets. We'll help get food in there so that you guys can have your little protest. And what kind of lazy protest is that anyway? What kind of crap revolutionary are you? That's it. I've had it. I'm burning down the system. Hello, system. Yeah. Could you loan us a couple of salt trucks and bring us some portalets? And by the way, we'd like to get Bojangles chicken, if possible, that we could eat here. Yeah, great. I'm burning down the system. What kind of crap revolutionary are you? What a bunch of cosplay nonsense. I'm serious. How lazy have people become now? That's right. I'm protesting, just like these idiots in Washington. All right. I'm going to filibuster. Okay. He just called filibuster. So now we can't do anything, right? Like, it's like these guys, they call filibuster. It's like calling King's X when you were a kid, or time out. Did you have that when you were a kid? You call King's X or anything?
6: No.
1: Oh, okay. Is that a little early, a little past?
6: A little early.
1: Well, is that really? Yeah. Oh, boy. Oh, it's when you cross your fingers.
6: Oh, okay.
1: Yeah.
6: We just say, I'll cross my fingers. I never referred to it as King's X.
1: But, well, I think you have progressed. It's evolved. Evolution. So, I mean, but that's why, what a lame-o revolutionary bunch of nitwits this is. Okay, well, we're just going to lounge here with our porterlets. And what are they bringing to us today? I think it's Taco Bell. That's the government trying to get us. Oh, that's why they brought the porterlets, you jackass. So it's okay. Continue taking a stand against the man. Oh, gosh, I'm late. Chris Baker Show. 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
37: Not so long ago, people were spending a lot of money on buying CDs and physical media. We got this new thing. That was Napster. There were 27 billion transfers per month, song transfers.
36: Everything was completely upended, and Apple came along in 2003 and brought massive stability to this huge sea change. 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
37: 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Pandora came along in 2005. Spotify comes along. They changed the game. Pandora was still trying to be kind of like radio in a way. 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Apple's 0.7, YouTube Music 0.7. 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
38: Fox News. I'm Carmen Roberts. Spanish authorities say at least 9 people have died trying to cross the border from Morocco and reach the territory of Ceuta.
39: The head of Ceuta's regional government said today's surge came after more than 1,500 migrants arrived over the past week. Ceuta authorities previously blamed the surge on a Spanish Supreme Court decision that guarantees due process for illegal migrants arriving by sea.
38: Fox's Nate Foy. Senate Minority Leader Chuck Schumer wants to create an agency to investigate possible corruption in the Trump administration.
40: The presidency is supposed to be a public trust. Trump has turned it into the single most profitable scam of his entire life.
38: The White House denies the president is profiting from his office. The bill has little chance of passing in the GOP-led chamber. 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
0: 83 degrees at Omaha Council Bluffs, 85 in Lincoln. Mostly cloudy skies. Looks like it could rain in some areas. I'm Terry Leahy. News Radio, 1110 KFAB. The Huskers today. We're on the main stage of the Big Ten Football Conference Media Days. Big Ten Conference Football Media Days in Chicagoland. Head coach Matt Rhule says one goal this year is,
2: you know, we've gotten off to good starts, but you know, champions are made in those winning moments in the cold, on the road, late in the season. Those are championship moments, and for us, we have to excel in those. So it's me, it's our staff, I love our coaches, and it's our players.
0: Rhule says he and his staff did not come to Nebraska to finish 7-6. The state of Nebraska will honor and remember Crete Police Chief Gary Young, who passed away on Monday of this week.
3: Nebraska Governor Jim Pillen has requested flags to be flown at half staff from sunrise to sunset Monday, the day of Young's interment. The Crete Police Department says there will be a visitation and funeral service in Crete that will be followed by a procession led by law enforcement to Lincoln Memorial Cemetery in Lincoln, where he will be laid to rest. I'm Craig Evans.
0: Today is National Whistleblower Day.

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2: Partly to mostly cloudy skies during the day today and a 40% chance of some spotty random downpours moving through. A high of 89, still humid, south wind gusts up near 20 miles per hour. Tonight, a 90% chance of storms after 9 p.m. with some wind and heavy rain possible, a low of 72, and then some lingering morning rain on Friday and a high of 81. From the First Alert 6 Weather Center, I'm Senior Chief Meteorologist Rusty Lohr.
3: Thank you, Rusty. 83 degrees, Omaha Council Bluffs, 85 in Lincoln. Baker is back next.
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5: Rich, baby, we want you to be very rich. 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Glad that you are with us here at News Radio 1110 KFAB. And listen, I have to do a warning before I do this story. I have to warn you that hearing and learning this story right here could affect your appetite. Now, if you are a person who really, really, really wants to lose weight, you need to listen to this story. If you're a person who enjoys fine food and all that other good stuff, you also need to listen to this story. But just butch up and don't let it affect your appetite. Are you ready? Peyton, are you ready for this?
6: I'm always ready to go.
5: I don't know if I'll be able to get through. This story. This could damage people. It really could. It could damage people. The House Ethics Committee just released a report on a sexual relationship, inappropriate sexual relationship. Between, I don't even know if I can say it, Liz Cheney and Jamie Raskin. I'm just going to give you a second to process that. That's right, Liz Cheney and Jamie Raskin. Now, remember that these people will also try to get you fired from your job for the same thing. But apparently, while they were doing that fake January 6th committee thing that they had produced by a TV producer, it was the most phony piece of crap ever. Jamie Raskin and Liz Cheney were hooking up. Again, Jamie Raskin and Liz Cheney. I don't know which one I have to ask. How could you? You know, it's like, really? Yep, that's it. The January 6th Ethics Committee report confirms Cheney was in an inappropriate sexual relationship with that sniveling, lying little commie piece of garbage. Oh, I'm sorry. Congressman Jamie Raskin. And they were going at it even before there was a January 6th thing to make up. Seriously. Those two. God forbid that he got her pregnant. I would not. You know what? The Weekly World News would definitely have the new Bat Boy. I mean, good Lord. Liz Cheney, I could see, right? Liz Cheney, maybe, right? Like, okay, let's say you go out, you hit the bars, you strike out over and over again. Now you think, okay, all right, last call, one more swing at the fence. No. Then you say, well, let's go get breakfast. So now you're out at the Village Inn. You're at the Village Inn. You're thinking there is very little talent here. And then back over in the corner is the wily Liz Cheney. You've had probably 9 or 10 different shots, probably, I don't know, 8 highballs. And You know, maybe you stop by the convenience.

0: convenience store and suck the gas out of a whipped cream can, right? So you go in there to the Village Inn and you're like, I need a woman. And then you're looking around, suddenly there's Liz Cheney. You check your watch. 3:15. Okay. All right, I'm in. That is where I rank Liz Cheney. 3:15, 3:30 in the morning. You know, there are no witnesses. Come on, honey, let's go.
1: I don't know which one made out worse here.
0: But Jamie Raskin, what a... Oh, first of all, I'm sorry, I'm straight, but I can recognize a handsome person when I see it. That guy's ugly. And he's annoying, and he's a liar. And he's just a weaselly, disgusting individual. And Liz Cheney hit that. Here's what I want to know. Who was the dominant in that pairing? I bet it was her. I'll bet all day I bet it was her. There's a Steely Dan song that comes to mind when I think of those two together.
1: Now I'm imagining Steely Dan song, and I'm okay with that. Better than this conversation, because nobody ever seems to cheat upwards.
0: No, they don't. No, nobody cheats up. You're right.
1: Everyone cheats down, and it makes it hard to understand because Jamie Raskin.
0: Of all the people, Jamie Raskin. I mean, I would, you know what? I would understand even if she cheated with Adam Schiff. You know, I mean, yeah, he's also a bug-eyed freak, but he certainly, you know, I'll tell you what, that Jamie Raskin, he ain't no Adam Schiff, I'll tell you that. Can you believe that? So, I mean, really, and she's married to a guy named Philip Perry, who is a big, big, big high-profile Washington attorney. You know, her dad's Dick Cheney. Well, every part of him is her dad except his heart. He got it from some other guy. And then Jamie Raskin, first of all, just the name Raskin. That in itself would make me want to run away. It's like an old rusty, you know, bleh.
1: Yeah, Liz Cheney at least looks like she gets up and starts her day in a productive way. Jamie Raskin was probably walking away thinking, I still got it.
0: But he's walking bow-legged. He is married to Sarah Bloom Raskin. And by the way, Sarah Bloom Raskin, Jamie Raskin's wife that he cheated on, is also a member of the Federal Reserve Board. Well, there's no conflict of interest there. I mean, he's a moonbat commie congressman, and she's on the Fed chair board. I mean, she's on the Fed board, so
1: well,
0: are you checking her out?
1: Jamie Raskin might have actually cheated upwards.
0: Really? I saw her picture earlier. She looked kind of olive oily.
1: Mm-hmm. olive oily? For some reason, that's right.
0: Thank you.
1: That's good.
0: Thank you very much.
1: Good. Yeah.
0: Thank you very much. But, maybe Jamie Raskin did cheat up. And now here's the worst part. So she admits it, right? She admits it completely. She says, yep, we did it. He, on the other hand, he denies it because he's a lying, snaky, denying everything sack of garbage. Oh, I despise that man. And he won't even admit it. Are you kidding me? Listen, if anybody out of that two would have a hit on their reputation, it's her. You know, yeah, he's a moonbat commie Democrat. She's allegedly this conservative Republican. And, yeah, she'll get grief for, you know, crossing the line for hot action or whatever. Oh, it's just gross. See, now you can't eat, can you? Huh? Huh? Yeah, that steak you were going to make tonight, maybe you're not now. That's right. Call the wife. Call the husband. Just tell him, yeah, I think I'll look for some leftovers tonight. You know, maybe, yeah, oh, my appetite has been destroyed. Jamie Raskin. See, and here's the other point. These people are no better than anyone else. All right. They always, oh, they're so high minded. They're so virtuous. They're so intellectual. They're so great. These are the people. Oh, no. Give me the responsibility to send your son or daughter or husband or wife to war. Oh, give me responsibility on government spending. Oh, give me responsibility on making law because I'm a genius. I'm so smart. I'm so great. I'm so awesome. No, you're not. You're just a big horny toad yourself. So shame on you. I'm all fired up over that. I despise that guy, Jamie Raskin. Am I really late again? Dang it. I mean, seriously, Jamie Raskin and Liz Cheney? Wow. Sex bots run from Jamie Raskin. Okay? All right, I better shut up. Chris Baker program. I can't even believe that. Seriously. I guarantee she was the dominant in that. It was all her. All right, it's a Chris Baker show. News Radio 1110 KFAB.
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3: Still doing well on the Thursday afternoon drive. Usual heavy stuff into our road work down there southbound on the JFK. Really bunches up there past Cornhusker Road. Then pretty slow on down to 370 with that one lane stuff there as we're working on the bridge. Seeing a little heavier traffic now eastbound I-80 from 680 over to 72nd. That's a look at traffic. I'm Steve Parker.
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14: 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Soul Train had just started chugging along. 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Weeble started to wobble, but as we all know, they don't fall down.
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14: 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I'm Ed Helms, host of Snafu, Season 2, Medburg. The story of a daring heist that exposed J. Edgar Hoover's epic FBI snafu. 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
0: Wow, that is so bad. 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Hey, guess what? We've got a pair of tickets for the Omaha Blues Festival that I am happy to give away right now to callers. What number have we never used? Caller 10 million. No, I'm kidding. We'll go caller 5. Okay, caller 5. We will get you those. We'll give you those tickets. All right. So 402-558-1110, Chris Baker Show. I'm sorry. I'm still grossed out over the idea that Liz Cheney was plowing away with, of all people, Jamie Raskin. A true, like a boll weevil in a suit, that guy. Ugh. Like a nasty grub worm. Ugh. It's a bad, bad guy, man. Ugh. Liz Cheney and Jamie Raskin. I mean, you think of certain people together, you think, okay, I see that. This? No. Nope. All right, I'm sorry. I'm just trying not to get too crazy on that. All right, Chris Baker Show, 5 o'clock hour coming up. Oh, man, do we got a lot of stuff. Get you caught up on all the big news of the day. And, and if you're in the world of magic, oh boy, there's a big beef, and we'll share it all with you next.
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3: Still looking pretty good on our Thursday afternoon drive, although it's getting a little bit heavier eastbound on I-80 from 680. Pretty slow going over to 72nd Street. Westbound Dodge, that's bunching up now from 680 over past 132nd. And westbound Dodge at 240th Street. Do a report of an accident out there. That's a look at traffic. I'm Steve Parker.
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9: Partly to mostly cloudy skies during the day today and a 40% chance of some spotty random downpours moving through. A high of 89, still humid, south wind gusts up near 20 miles per hour. Tonight, a 90% chance of storms after 9 p.m. with some wind and heavy rain possible, a low of 72, and then some lingering morning rain on Friday and a high of 81. From the First Alert 6 Weather Center, I'm Senior Chief Meteorologist Rusty Lord.
15: 81 degrees Omaha, Council Bluffs, 83 in Lincoln.
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36: Keep going.
4: could pull the nomination. I'm Lisa Lacera, Fox News. A Senate vote on President Trump's nominee for Attorney General has been put off after it hit a roadblock from Republicans.
6: President Trump says he has no objection to temporarily withdrawing Acting Attorney General Todd Blanche's nomination and renominating him next year. A vote in the Senate Judiciary Committee was postponed after Republican Senators John Cornyn and Tom Tillis demanded more information from the Justice Department about ending a weaponization fund and other elements of a settlement between the president and the IRS. Tillis is not running for re-election, and Cornyn lost a primary to a challenger endorsed by President Trump. Responding to the president's social media post, Cornyn says President Trump is mistaken if he believes concerns are limited to just the two Republican senators.
4: Fox's Jared Halpern at the White House. 15 years in prison for the Georgia man who gave his son the gun used in a deadly 2024 school shooting. Colin Gray's sentencing comes a day after his son Colt was sentenced to life in prison without the possibility of parole in the shooting at Appalachia High School. It killed two students and two teachers.
8: The loss here is profound. But I still have to distinguish your acts from the malignant heart in the acts that Colt Gray committed upon the Appalachian school.
4: Judge Nicholas Prim, Colin Gray is one of only a handful of parents in the U.S. to be criminally charged after their children were accused in shootings. Spain will deploy its military to restore order at its border with Morocco in Ceuta. After thousands of migrants streamed into the territory, at least nine people have died. Wall Street: Microsoft's best day since 2008 leads U.S. stocks as AI stocks regained some of their recent sharp losses. The Dow gained 614. 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
12: It's 502, 83 degrees at Omaha Council Bluffs, 85 in Lincoln. I'm Terry Leahy, News Radio 1110 KFAB. Nebraska Cornhuskers and Green Bay Packers legendary running back Amon Green has told the Go Long with Tyler Dunn podcast that he's been living with Parkinson's disease. The 49-year-old out of Omaha Central High School says he was diagnosed over a year ago, but is ahead of most symptoms through medication and a proper diet. Green is in the Nebraska Football Hall of Fame and is the all-time leading rusher for the Green Bay Packers. Amon Green was on the vaunted Husker National Championship squads of 1995 and 1997. Some members of the 2026 Nebraska football team and head coach Matt Rhule were at the podium today, the main podium at the Big Ten Conference Football Media Days in Chicago.
13: We didn't come to Nebraska to go 7-6. We came to compete for this. And being here today with teams who've won the national championship, it's inspiring. It speaks to this conference. It speaks to the people that run it, the coaches and the players that are in it. And we understand that we have to take a step this year. We're excited to do that. But I hope you can hear in my voice, I believe we will because of the young men in our program and what they've done.
12: The coach referred to were national championship trophies on the podium. Rhule said one objective is to be ready to go in the chill of November, especially on the road when championships are on the line. Omaha police are investigating a fatal crash on eastbound I-80 near 102nd Street that happened in the 10 o'clock hour last evening. When officers arrived, they found a semi-truck, a Chevy Equinox, and another semi were involved in the crash. Omaha fire paramedics took the driver of the Equinox, a 62-year-old woman, to a hospital where she later died. Her name has not been released. I'm Terry Leahy, News Radio 1110 KFAB, Nebraska's news, weather, and traffic station, and online at kfab.com/news. 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
3: Pretty routine Thursday afternoon drive going for us here. Slow going now westbound on I-80 from about 42nd Street on over past 72nd to 84th before that really pops open. Eastbound I-80 just a little slow past 96th Street over to 72nd. And westbound Dodge heavy from 680 to 132nd now. That's a look at traffic. I'm Steve Parker.
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9: Partly to mostly cloudy skies during the day today, and a 40% chance of some spotty random downpours moving through. A high of 89, still humid, south wind gusts up near 20 miles per hour. Tonight, a 90% chance of storms after 9 p.m. with some wind and heavy rain possible, a low of 72, and then some lingering morning rain on Friday and a high of 81. From the First Alert 6 Weather Center, I'm Senior Chief Meteorologist Rusty Lord.
15: 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Chance to win $1,000. If you get a phone call from a number you don't know, answer it today. Looking at temperatures, 81 degrees, Omaha Council Bluffs, 83 in Lincoln.
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0: Chris Baker radio program on News Radio 1110 KFAB, and glad to have you with us here this afternoon. And the key word is new. 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And no, it does not come out of your phone. But don't worry, they'll tell you how you'll get your $1,000. And then you can retire. So there. Hi, I'm Chris. I am your host. Let me get you caught up on things that are going on today. Let's see. First of all, the news we heard earlier today that Amon Green has announced that he has Parkinson's disease. And that's a horrible announcement. I'm really sad. And I, you know, doesn't matter who has Parkinson's. I wouldn't want anybody to have to deal with that. But you know what? Amon Green's always been a great guy. He's a hero in this community. And I know that this community is going to stand behind him 100%. And it's a good thing that he's from right here, because this is a tremendous community. And this community is going to be there for him as he struggles through. Also, Brett Favre also has Parkinson's disease. So how about that? I wonder if maybe they should investigate the Green Bay locker room. Just wondering. Also, and probably one of the most bizarre stories today, there's bizarre everyday stories right here in Nebraska. Listen to this. This is nuts. A former Central Nebraska police chief was booked into jail Wednesday after alleged lewd acts during a UNO class on, are you ready, trafficking and child exploitation. Oh, it gets worse. Authorities also said he was, this is from Channel 6, authorities also said he was unlawfully carrying a gun on school grounds. So the guy's name is Wayne Alley, charged with unlawful possession of a firearm at school, a felony, and lewd conduct. Well, what did he do, Chris? Okay, get ready. Buckle your seatbelts. Law enforcement at UNO began an investigation. They investigated an incident that occurred at the Community Engagement Center at UNO during a class related to human trafficking and child exploitation. During the presentations of graphic subject matter, Mr. Alley began to make inappropriate, lewd contact, pinching and rubbing himself, causing two female students to leave due to his actions and report what he was doing. So UNO police, of course, get in there real quick. They find that they found that he actually had two guns. One was a 9mm, and it was in his pants as well. So he was arrested, released on his own recognizance. But I'm telling you, man, Satan is working overtime in this community. Sex, sex, sex, sex, sex, sex, sex. What is wrong with these people? Here's another one. All right, first of all, you got a former police chief in there, groping himself, watching child exploitation evidence in a class designed to stop child exploitation. That's crazy. Sex crazy, these people. 9-month investigation of the Office of Inspector General in Kearney at the youth facility in Kearney found 44 different sexual abuse allegations, sexual abuse of 30, sexual abuse of young men in that facility. What do you think that does to the big old fat, nasty guards down there hitting on those young men? That's just terrible. And then the epitome of holy crap sex scandals. This one from Washington, D.C. Apparently, it's so hard to even bring this up, Peyton. Liz Cheney, the House Ethics Committee, just dropped a report that Liz Cheney was in a sexual relationship with Jamie Raskin, of all people. These horny jerks, what's wrong with these people? And besides, Liz Cheney, and she's cheating on her husband with Jamie Raskin? Oh, my gosh. So she has confessed. Jamie Raskin, as usual, denies everything. I don't know what you're talking about. If I was Jamie Raskin, not only would I own it, I'd celebrate it. See, somebody thinks I'm doable. I mean, good Lord. She's married to a big-time attorney, Philip Perry, big D.C. attorney. And Jamie Raskin is, I mean, here's a guy, it's lucky he's even married, that he'd find some woman and keep her out of iMasters long enough to get her to marry him. She, by the way, is on the Federal Reserve Board. I'm sure there's no conflict of interest whatsoever. You know what? Ooh, maybe she'll get mad at him for cheating with Liz Cheney and they'll drop the interest rate. I'll show him. We'll drop the interest rate. How you like that, Mr. Ugly, Horny? I don't even know what animal to compare him to. He's just a vile human being. But, I mean, Liz Cheney? Guaranteed she was on top. It's the Chris Baker Program, News Radio, 1110 KFAB. And for your 5 o'clock hour drive home, coming up on the program, there is a big beef going on between a warlock and a witch. And it's stupid, and I think it's perfect to make fun of as you drive home from your very stressful day at work. It's the Chris Baker Show on News Radio, 1110 KFAB.
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7: Pretty routine Thursday afternoon drive going for us here. Slow going now westbound on I-80 from about 42nd Street on over past 72nd to 84th before that really pops open. Eastbound I-80 just a little slow past 96th Street over to 72nd. And westbound Dodge heavy from 680 to 132nd now. That's a look at traffic. I'm Steve Parker.
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10: Family

0: Partly to mostly cloudy skies during the day today and a 40% chance of some spotty random downpours moving through. A high of 89, still humid, south wind gusts up near 20 miles per hour. Tonight, a 90% chance of storms after 9 p.m. with some wind and heavy rain possible, a low of 72, and then some lingering morning rain on Friday and a high of 81. From the First Alert 6 Weather Center, I'm Senior Chief Meteorologist Rusty Lord.
1: 81 degrees, Omaha, Council Bluffs, 83 in Lincoln.
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4: Alrighty, good afternoon. It's Chris Baker radio program here on News Radio 1110 KFAB. You know, we're all very excited about football season coming up. And today was Big Ten Day. And Coach Matt Rhule had some...
5: I'm Nick Turturro. You probably know me.
4: What? Is that me? Oh, was that Matt Rhule? Or was that the ShamWow guy? All right. Anyway, here's some cuts just from Coach Rhule at the Big Ten Days. Just his opening statement, I think, is pretty important.
6: Stood up here a few years ago and said, before we can talk about doing great things, man, we've got to earn back the respect. And these guys, they've kind of erased the narratives. You know, Nebraska can't win a close game. They've erased that. Nebraska, there's a bowl drought. They've erased that. They went to back-to-back bowl games last year. But we know that's not enough. We didn't come to Nebraska to go 7-6. We came to compete for this. And being here today with teams who've won the national championship, it's inspiring. It speaks to this conference. It speaks to the people that run it, the coaches and the players that are in it. And we understand that we have to take a step this year. We're excited to do that. But I hope you can hear in my voice, I believe we will because of the young men in our program and what they've done. Thank you.
4: Yeah, how about that? I believe him. And please don't start calling and telling us that we're drinking the Kool-Aid. We're not drinking Kool-Aid. It's more of a tea. All right, so let's hear what does he say about quarterbacks. It sounds like Nebraska's pretty deep in the quarterback room.
6: I think our quarterback room is, I don't know how many teams in the country can say they have three guys in their quarterback room who started a FBS game last year. You know, Danny Kalen was a kid that I got to Nebraska. I immediately offered. He came in, transferred to Virginia. Danny's a true Husker, and he wants to be at Nebraska. TJ Latif is an unbelievable quarterback. I see him now. He's bigger. He's stronger. He's going to be a force. And then Anthony. I don't care about, you know, anything else about a quarterback other than if they have it. And, like, you can't tell people what it is, but you can feel it. And I said, guys, we'll know within the first 5 minutes of meeting these guys who our quarterback is. And I remember Anthony got out of the car, watching him shake everybody's hands and the way he carried himself and the way he did things. And I was like, that's our guy. And I think I can't wait to watch him play. But I think any of those three guys could start at quarterback for us and can win for us. And so I'm really excited about that room.
4: Yeah. Earlier today, Peyton and I were watching highlights of quarterback Anthony Calandri. Am I saying that right? Okay. I hate it when I goof that up. And, man, that guy's a gamer, not afraid to take a hit. He's got a good arm, throws a lot of good tight passes. And, I mean, we saw highlights of throwing long balls, mid balls, short balls, and then also clocking people when he ran. He finishes runs. That's what I noticed, right? Like, he just doesn't just jump out of bounds real quick. He'll give them a hit.
1: Yeah, Chris, and he's coming in as a senior, mm-hmm. All right? So he's been in the game. He's a matured guy, 6 foot. Exactly, 205, maybe a little bit of a smaller quarterback if you're getting really, really fancy. But here's the thing. He loves to play football. Yeah. You can tell.
4: He loves football. He loves the game. You can see it in every play that we watch. And, yeah, we're watching a highlight reel, so it's all good stuff. But, okay, I'm fine with that. But that guy, what I liked about him is very mobile. He can throw on the run accurately, and that's what I saw in all that tape. So there you go. Coach Rhule, we approve. Thank you. Anyway, so then, of course, Coach talking about local guys. You know, one of the things I love about Nebraska football is walk-ons, because walk-ons, they're guys that apparently nobody thought were good enough for a scholarship. But here at the University of Nebraska, walk-ons come in and excel, and they're allowed to excel, right? You don't see a lot of the, well, you know, he's that guy's a real blue chip. You know, he's a five-star. So I know the tight end that we that walked on is out playing him right now, but he'll hit, right? Nah. Here's Coach.
6: Luke is, to me, the definition of grit. A walk-on who will be an All-American candidate this year, one of the best tight ends in the country, to win the Brolsworth Award, married, a spiritual leader on our team, and a great player.
4: Luke Lindenmeyer, and I agree with Coach on that. That's really great. And then one more cut from Coach, just talking about their goal for this year, and he knows what's in front of him.
6: We have to be better in November. You know, we've gotten off to good starts. But, you know, champions are made in those winning moments, in the cold, on the road, late in the season. Those are championship moments. And for us, we have to excel in those. You know, you have to have players that want to be in those moments, that want, that, you know, they want the hat on their head when it matters. And I think we have those guys. And, you know, some people can snap their fingers and it happens overnight. You know, we're builders. We've had to build.
4: Yep. Oh, there you go. So I know, and already I'm getting these. Here, in fact, here's one. Here's an email that just came in. We'll win maybe six games this year. Well, you don't know. You have no idea. But at least the coach is saying that he knows what he has to do. He's got a bill. We have to be better. And that football team is not going to settle for just being, hey, they're a pretty good football team. No, they want to win the Big Ten. So I like it. I think it was great, and I'm really, really happy. So it's okay, Coach. Everything's good from here on out. I'll see you out at Bucks. Anyway, Chris Baker Radio Show, 402-558-1110. Also, you can hit us with a talkback with your iHeart app, and that's a little thing in the upper right of your screen, and that you just put your finger on it to get it started, and you got, like, I don't know, 30 seconds or more that you can yell at us, and then we'll play it, regardless of what it says. 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We can't do that. You got to think of the children. All right? 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
4: Fox News, I'm John Saucier. President Trump on Truth Social says he may withdraw Acting Attorney General Todd Blanche's nomination until next year when Senators John Cornyn and Tom Tillis are blocking the confirmation voter out of office. Senator Cornyn telling reporters he wants the president's family excluded from his settlement with the IRS.
30: They weren't parties to the lawsuit, so they shouldn't be parties to the deal. And then the only other thing that we asked for is confirmation of what Blanche said to us, that the weaponization fund is dead.
4: Michigan Democratic Senate candidate Abdul El Sayed campaigning in support of tougher regulations on data centers.
31: There's not an event that I've done where I haven't gotten a question about a data center. It is never a positive one. Nobody's ever raised their hand and be like, hey, how are you going to promote the building of data centers? It's always like, hey, how are you going to stop them from building a data center in my backyard?
4: His opponent, Haley Stevens, a congresswoman, is okay with data center construction, citing job growth and innovation. 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
4: Some rain showers around, finally, including the Omaha Council Bus Metro, where it's 81 degrees, 83 in Lincoln. I'm Terry Leahy, News Radio, 1110 KFAB. Governor Pillen orders flags to be lowered to half-staff on Saturday in recognition of the service and sacrifice of firefighter Nathan Matthews, who died last week from injuries he suffered while battling a wildfire. Fire near the Colorado-Utah border. That was in late June. Originally from Lincoln, Nathan Matthews was serving with U.S. Wildland Fire Service. Matthews will be co-honored by Nebraska and Colorado, where flags will be lowered in Colorado on Friday. A motorcade escorting Nathan Matthews and his family will depart at 7:30 a.m. tomorrow, mountain time, from Denver to Grand Junction along I-70. In Nebraska, flags should be flown at half-staff from sunrise until sunset on Saturday, the day of the Nathan Matthews Memorial. That event, organized through the Upper Colorado River Interagency Management Unit, is open to the public. It will begin at 10 a.m. mountain time at the Avalon Theater in Grand Junction. A private family service will be held at a later date.
0: The state of Nebraska will also honor and remember Crete Police Chief Gary Young, who passed away on Monday.
1: Nebraska Governor Jim Pillen has requested flags to be flown at half staff from sunrise to sunset Monday, the day of Young's interment. The Crete Police Department says there will be a visitation and funeral service in Crete that will be followed by a procession led by law enforcement to Lincoln Memorial Cemetery in Lincoln, where he will be laid to rest. I'm Craig Evans.
0: Part of the Omaha Metro now has access to Amazon's Prime Air drone delivery service.
2: Amazon says eligible customers within a 7.5-mile radius of their Papillion Fulfillment Center can have a drone deliver a package in 2 hours or less. The drone flies to a customer's home, scans the area to confirm it's clear of obstacles, then hovers to avoid interference from people, pets, or cars before releasing its package. Amazon expects to use 12 drones and create 30 jobs at the Papillion site. I'm Trent Rice.
0: The Papillion site is the 11th location in the country to provide Prime Air drone delivery. 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
5: Could not quite sneak the rush hour in before it rains, so wet roads to deal with now, mostly just dealing with slower traffic here. Really slow eastbound I-80 from the 680 interchange over to 60th Street. Westbound I-80, that's slow from 42nd to 84th, and stacking up now westbound Dodge from 680 to 144th Street. No new accidents so far. That's a look at traffic. I'm Steve Parker.
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8: Partly to mostly cloudy skies during the day today, and a 40% chance of some spotty random downpours moving through. A high of 89, still humid, south wind gusts up near 20 miles per hour. Tonight, a 90% chance of storms after 9 p.m. with some wind and heavy rain possible, a low of 72, and then some lingering morning rain on Friday and a high of 81. From the First Alert 6 Weather Center, I'm Senior Chief Meteorologist Rusty Lord.
9: Thank you, Rusty. 81 degrees, Omaha, Council Bluffs, 83 in Lincoln.
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4: 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It's the Chris Baker radio program. Glad that you are with us today. I want to remind you that tomorrow, 3:30 to 4, Mayor Superman.
11: Yes, it's Superman.
4: Will be with us, and that'll be very exciting. We're going to learn all about their trip to New York, and they went there for a conference on homelessness and came back with a environmental thing going on. So we'll figure out what's up with that with Mayor Superman.
11: Yes, it's Superman.
4: Tomorrow, 3:30 to 4. So I hope you'll join us because it will be very awesome. Okay. Hi, I'm Chris, and I'm just, you know, we started talking about Liz Cheney, Jamie Raskin. Then we got the a former Nebraska police chief who just got arrested because apparently he got all horned up watching strange things at UNO. And now, as I'm just looking through news headlines, ready? This, I think, is going to make a lot of dreams come true. Donna Mills reveals that she is starting an OnlyFans account. Peyton, are you familiar with Donna Mills? I'm going to bet no.
9: Donna Mills is, what, 85 years old?
4: 85 years old, yes. And she's going to start an OnlyFans account.
9: Actress?
4: Yeah, she was an actress. Her big star, her big show was Knots Landing. And then she was on a lot of soap operas, too. She's beautiful. But at 85, she's starting, I'm telling you that I'm insulting people who are 85. But 85, she's starting an OnlyFans site. So
9: sometimes this happens when somebody wants to make some money.
4: Well, she says this is a great way to get in touch with her fans. So, okay. Yeah, she's going to give people a look at her life and her routine.
9: Really?
4: Yeah.
9: On OnlyFans.
4: Yeah.
9: Her life.
4: And
9: yep. Okay.
4: And she will not confirm if she will be naked. Not saying. My guess is no.
9: Well, you can post a video on YouTube then. Right? I mean, you know. Well, why does it? Oh, because
4: it takes longer to make money that way.
9: And you have to pay. You have to pay to see the video. Okay.
4: Yeah. So anyway, congratulations to her, I guess. Now, finally, moving to something outside of sex. There's a beef. Yeah, that's right. There is a beef going on in the TikTok witch warlock community, which I didn't even know there was anything like that, but oh, they're beefing big time. Apparently, a female witch is very upset with a guy who is some type of warlock.

0: community. Melvin Daniel Spaulding is suing Amber Lee Rose, known online as Ambrosia the Witch. By the way, all this witch warlock stuff is incredibly satanic, so don't get yourself sucked into it, but it is easy to make fun of. So these two clowns are going at each other. Both have built very large followings on the TikTok and Instagram by sharing spells. Why would you share a spell? That's your spell. Go get your own damn spell. Sharing spells, occult practices, and spiritual beliefs. Rose has 160,000 TikTok followers where she shares, you ready? Witch tips. What kind of witch tips? How do you give witch tips? Right? Like what? Get a better broom?
1: You add a sprinkle of this to your potion?
0: Yeah, or, you know, it's like where to get the best cauldrons. You know, there's a sale on cauldrons at Costco. Yeah. Let's see what else. Got the breakup spell, the money spell, and she says the money spell will actually draw funds. Yeah. And then here he is. According to the lawsuit, Rose targeted MAGA witches. Are there MAGA witches too? Are you serious? I'm telling you, the whole world is insane. Witches and warlocks going at it over here. You satanic, evil people. He, by the way, said that there are no attractive witches. And I would say that she definitely proves his point. So, anyway, so they're beefing. The witch and the warlock, he's suing her because she called him a MAGA witch and a predator. How about that? Okay, everybody is absolutely nuts. All right, speaking of nuts and whacked out government in Chicago, the Chicago Transit Authority has figured out a way to stop crime on mass transit in Chicago. They're putting up signs. And what I think is amazing is they're taking for granted that these guys can read. But whatever. So the campaign is placing signs on buses and trains as part of an ongoing effort to reduce crime on public transit. Once again, more proof that any idiot can actually serve in a public office. The bar is very, very low. It's a sign that they hope anyone boarding a CTA bus or riding a train will read in detail. The signs are intended to send a message to potential offenders. They said, you ready? There are two major things that deter crime. The first is the likelihood of being caught. Wow, very deep thinking right there. And the second is the likelihood of being punished. This from the city that just has a revolving jail door. Yeah, you'll be punished if you commit crimes. How about that? So they're going to put a sign up there. Don't commit crimes because you'll get caught and you'll be punished.
1: Problem solved.
0: Yeah, there it is.
1: Why have we not thought of this sooner?
0: I can't believe that. Sheriff, if you're listening, here's the answer to your problems. Signage. So
1: I know Plato and Socrates, they passed quite a long time ago. How has nobody thought of this? Put a sign up.
0: Right.
1: Yes.
0: In the prior administration, detention was rarely ever asked for, whether somebody presented a danger or not. So that is why we came up with a very specific criteria of when we will ask for detention. So I guess the best way to get thrown in jail in Chicago is either murder someone or commit a crime on mass transit, and now you'll be punished.
1: Violence on the CTA will not be tolerated.
0: Oh,
1: The Cook County State's Attorney's Office will prosecute

0: prosecute and seek pretrial detention for all violent offenses on the public transit.
1: Well, that ought to do it. Well, that ought to save them money on hiring all those police officers. Now they put the signs out there.
0: And they hung them up themselves. Well,
1: sort of.
0: One, at least.
1: Isn't that... I mean, are you kidding me? Seriously, I honestly sometimes feel like I'm trapped in some whacked out dream where you got Liz Cheney and Jamie Raskin are hooking up, and now Chicago, which by the way is a very dangerous city, in Chicago they're now putting up signs telling criminals, don't you commit a violent crime. Because we'll punish you. Wow. Man, I should have thought. Why didn't I think about that? Doggone. I bet right now Chief Schmatter is probably kicking a wall or something going, I should have thought of that. As good looking as I am, I should have thought of that years ago. That is unbelievable, man. All right. It's the Chris Baker Radio program on News Radio 1110 KFAB. This really has been a day of bizarre discovery. I will admit that. Coming up, something has made the tattoo industry explode. Wait till you hear this.
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3: Couldn't quite sneak the rush hour in without seeing some rain, but not leading to a lot of problems. It is slowing us down a little bit more now, both east and westbound on I-80. That is still pretty slow. Westbound between 42nd and 72nd. Eastbound a little heavier from the 680 interchange over to 72nd. But don't have any new accidents to report. That's a look at traffic. I'm Steve Parker.
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1: Good afternoon. It's Chris Baker here. It's on News Radio 1110 KFAB. Glad that you're hanging out with us. Let's see. Before we get out of here, tattoos. You know, I like the tattoo. They have a new thing. Tattoo artists now apparently are making a ton of money right now. You want to know why? Have you seen the story of Jimothy, the deformed raccoon? Have you seen that thing? I don't know if Peyton, if he's seen it or not. He's a short-spined, wobbly raccoon with, I don't even think he has a tail, and I guess some guy got some video, I would imagine a lot of you have seen it, but some guy got video of this weird-looking raccoon character thing, and at first it was, what the heck is this? And then animal genius came in and said, oh, that's actually a raccoon. And that is a raccoon that has serious health problems because he has a short spine, he walks, he's very wobbly, and he walks on his toes. First of all, how can you tell? It's a raccoon. But okay, whatever. But for some reason, Jimothy the raccoon has gone from a local curiosity to a cultural mascot. And apparently now people are tattooing Jimothy on their body. That's the new hipster tattoo, is Jimothy the deformed raccoon.
0: Did anybody get Harambe tattooed on their body?
1: Oh, don't make me cry. Don't make me cry, Peyton. Poor Harambe. Harambe. Yeah. Anyway, so there you go. That's the big tattoo in demand. Also, in other news, more sex. A lot of sex in the news today. I still can't get over Jamie Raskin and Liz Cheney were doing it. I mean, that's just gross. It's just, ugh.
0: You keep bringing it up and I keep having to think about it.
1: Well, it makes me, it won't go away. I'm just... It's like one of those things where you go, huh? Like, maybe if he was like a multi-billionaire, I might understand it. But, you know, and frankly, at this point, she's not exactly a trophy either, but still. Anyway, 32-year-old woman and a 75-year-old man. Hey, fellas, come on now. Were busted for having loud relations in front of children at an apartment complex pool, then gave police a ridiculous explanation for the romp. Emily Parma was allegedly in a position with a man named Douglas Faith, 43 years her senior, grinding and thrusting and making loud noises in the corner of a pool in an apartment complex. When the cops arrived, Faith confessed that Parma was with him, but claimed they were not actually having sex because he has an implant.
0: How rich is he?
1: You know, I would wonder if that would mess up your swimming. Right? Because if you get in the water and then you start pumping that thing...
0: Does it sink or does it float?
1: Well, you're not going to be able to really swim a legitimate stroke because your body's going to want to roll over. So you got to do the backstroke. Unbelievable. Hey, you're 75. You got to dig that story.
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3: Couldn't quite sneak the rush hour in without seeing some rain, but not leading to a lot of problems. It is slowing us down a little bit more now, both east and westbound on I-80. That is still pretty slow. Westbound between 42nd and 72nd. Eastbound a little heavier from the 680 interchange over to 72nd. But don't have any new accidents to report. That's a look at traffic. I'm Steve Parker.
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18: Partly to mostly cloudy skies during the day today and a 40% chance of some spotty random downpours moving through. A high of 89, still humid, south wind gusts up near 20 miles per hour. Tonight, a 90% chance of storms after 9 p.m. with some wind and heavy rain possible, a low of 72, and then some lingering morning rain on Friday and a high of 81. From the First Alert 6 Weather Center, I'm Senior Chief Meteorologist Rusty Lord.
0: 80 degrees, Omaha Council Bluffs, 83 in Lincoln.
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31: To disarm, I'm Lisa Lacera. President Trump just posting on Truth Social that the Board of Peace reached a historic agreement for the complete disarmament of Hamas and all other armed groups in Gaza, calling it a monumental step towards lasting peace and security. The president thanking the mediators, Egypt, Turkey, and Qatar, Carter for their efforts, along with his team, who he says made the breakthrough possible. And he wrote, under this agreement, Gaza will finally be in the hands of a new Palestinian government that serves its people. Spain has deployed its military to a small territory that borders Morocco, as thousands of migrants crossed the border with at least 9 killed.
1: Spain's interior ministry says the government actually could not declare a national emergency because, under Spanish law, migration flows are not considered a national security risk. The head of Ceuta's regional government said today's surge came after more than 1,500 migrants arrived over the past week. Migrant reception centers were already overwhelmed before today.
31: Fox's Nate Foy. Meanwhile, Italy's prime minister says she's considering suspending her country's open border agreement with Spain, saying it's to ensure the safety of Italian citizens. President Trump says he may pull the nomination of Todd Blanche as attorney general after two Republicans, including Senator John Cornyn of Texas, voiced objections over an IRS settlement that grants immunity for the president and his family over past tax audits.
2: The fact that they're balking at putting that in writing tells me that they were hoping to get by with this settlement agreement and his testimony and then revitalize those provisions at a later date.
31: That fund was criticized by both Republicans and Democrats. Cornyn lost a primary earlier this year to a Trump-supported candidate. Senator Tom Tillis, who also objected to the nomination, is not running for re-election. 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
3: Part of the Omaha Metro now has access to Amazon's Prime Air drone delivery service. Amazon says eligible customers within a 7.5-mile radius of their fulfillment center off Nebraska Highway 370 in Papillion can have an electric drone deliver a package to their home in 2 hours or less. Amazon expects to use 12 drones and create 30 additional jobs at the Papio site. Nebraska Cornhuskers and Green Bay Packers legendary running back Amon Green has told the Go Long with Tyler Dunn podcast that he's living with Parkinson's disease. The 49-year-old from Omaha Central High School says he was diagnosed over a year ago, but is ahead of most symptoms through medication and a proper diet. Blood donations continue to lag as several blood types reach critically low levels across the region. LifeServe Blood Center says both national and local blood supplies are dangerously low. I'm Terry Leahy.
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18: Partly to mostly cloudy skies during the day today and a 40% chance of some spotty random downpours moving through. A high of 89, still humid, south wind gusts up near 20 miles per hour. Tonight a 90% chance of storms after 9 p.m. with some wind and heavy rain possible, a low of 72, and then some lingering morning rain on Friday and a high of 81. From the First Alert 6 Weather Center, I'm Senior Chief Meteorologist.
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2: 111 times. 111 times. He pled the fifth. Hey, what's the color of your tie? On advice of my attorney. Do you have that folder in front of you? On the advice of my attorney. 111 times. I don't know about you,
3: but I just want justice. I just want justice.
2: And I don't think it's gonna happen. So I have a fallback, which I think might be more important than justice. Is my Aura Ring going off yet? I have a proposal. I don't know if you're gonna like it or not, but I base it in history. You know who? As I'm going through history last night, and I'm like, when has this stuff happened before? When has this happened? You know where I found it? Woodrow Wilson. So we go to Woodrow Wilson for a solution here in 60 seconds. First, let me tell you about Z Factor. 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And there's no reason, okay? Rand Paul had just released more than 1,000 pages of Fauci's pandemic-era diary. How did he get that? RFK. Guess who's on the show today? RFK. Yeah, I want to know about the diary. How'd you find him? What else do you think is there? What was the thing that stood out to you? Why would he do that? Anyway, RFK is coming up. So Fauci, in his opening statement, says, "It's Paul's obvious obsession with me that leaves me no choice but to say nothing." And then one of his lawyers gets thrown out of the room. If you were here yesterday, you witnessed it live. Oh, yeah. Okay, a few hours later, a little marching band marched through my head. Ba, ba, ba, da, da, ba, da, da. I had fireworks. Psh, psh, thank you, Florida. The attorney general in Florida posted, "Fauci's lack of candor to Congress is unbelievable. My office is launching an investigation into Dr. Fauci." Now, if you want that little marching band to continue to go on, you should take a pause, okay? If you're listening as a podcast, forward past the next minute and a half, okay? 17 state attorney generals have already written to Congress asking for evidence. Florida is the first one to actually move. And the reason your phone lit up is simple. Biden's pardon of Fauci, full unconditional, covering 11 years, January 14th, January 2025, only reaches federal crimes. That is really important. Federal crimes. A president can't pardon a state offense. Why? And this is so important. This word is so important to understand on so many levels. Because the states are a separate sovereign. The states are each sovereign. Now, 17 attorney generals have, you know, been looking into it. And you feel good. Hold off on the fireworks. Because let me tell you what a pardon actually is. We've been here before. Woodrow Wilson. February 1914. Man named George Burdick. He is the city editor of a newspaper called the New York Tribune. The Tribune has just run a story about fraud at the New York Customs House, and a federal grand jury wants to know who leaked it. Burdick takes the fifth. He won't give up his source. So Woodrow Wilson does something really clever. He pardons him. Now, not out of mercy. Burdick wasn't charged with anything. Wilson pardoned him to take his silence away because the Fifth Amendment protects you from incriminating yourself. And a pardoned man can't incriminate himself. Okay, does this sound familiar? Wilson's pardon says so right on the face, or right on its face. It recites that verdict is expected to refuse to testify and then absolves him of everything he might be asked about. That wasn't a gift, that was a crowbar, okay? Well, George Burdick, city editor, not a lawyer, no title, no army, he got that pardon and he's like, wait a minute, well, you're pardoning me for what? I didn't do anything. And he said, no, no, Woodrow Wilson, I don't want your pardon. And they fined him $500 and put him in jail. Okay? I don't want it. January 25th, 1915, Supreme Court sided with Burdick. Justice McKenna wrote that a pardon has to be accepted to exist. Okay? It's an offer. Listen to this. It's an offer. Delivery is not complete without acceptance, and no court has the power to force a man who doesn't want it. So Chief Justice Marshall had said the same thing back in 1833. Nobody had tested it at 80 years, all right? Why? Why? The court said that the part that should stop the celebration in your kitchen, a pardon carries an imputation of guilt. And accepting the pardon is a confession of guilt. So what Fauci said early on was, I have no reason. I can answer anything in front of Congress. I have nothing to hide. And then he's pardoned. That's a confession of guilt, according to the Supreme Court. Okay. Fauci accepted his. And that's why I think everybody came apart yesterday, because if a pardon strips away the reason to be silent, a pardoned man has nothing left to protect. Whether that logic still holds is genuinely unsettled law, and it is the fight that Paul is picking with a contempt vote. Here's what happened yesterday. Here's what Fauci did, okay? What Fauci did was say, I'm not going to answer any questions. Why? Everything you did in the past is already pardoned. So they can't get you. Rand Paul can't get you on anything you did in the past. Unless you're lying to Congress today. He can get you if you lie to Congress today. We know now because we have enough documentation on Fauci. He lied to Congress. So Rand Paul was like, okay, here's this document. How come you said this here and then you told us differently? Here's this document proving you did this and you said you never did that. That's what was happening yesterday. So he would have gone to jail if he answered truthfully. His ego will not allow him to answer anything other than I didn't do those things, which is a lie, which would have put him in prison. Okay? So we have a problem. We have a guy whose ego is so big. And we have a PR problem because half the country we're not relitigating this. This is over. We know what the facts are now. But because the media is compliant with Fauci, nothing's going to happen. Nothing's going to happen. And when I say nothing's going to happen, I gave up on putting Fauci away a long time ago. Okay. Long time. He's 85. He's not going to prison. Admit it. Would I like him to? Yes, absolutely. Is it right to? Yes. I don't care if he's 197. He goes to prison, okay? But it's not going to happen. It's not going to happen. What we need now is the truth. Now, Florida is not going to win a criminal case. And the pardon doesn't have anything to do with why. The problem here in Florida is the clock. Florida gives prosecutors 4 years for a first-degree felony, 3 for most others. The conduct that everyone is angry about is 2020 to 2021. That grocery receipt is 6 years old. It's out. Florida can't do anything about it. Wall 2, the map. Ron DeSantis, former federal prosecutor, said it himself. You need a violation of Florida law and personal jurisdiction over the man. So statements made from a podium in Washington are not acts committed in Tallahassee. Lying to Congress is a District of Columbia problem under federal law, and Florida's perjury statute reaches false testimony only in Florida proceedings. So you can't get him. Wall 3. In 1890, the Supreme Court held that a state cannot prosecute a federal officer for doing his federal job. That doctrine covers nearly almost everything Fauci did as the division director at NIH. He raised it, and he'd very likely win it. I want the truth just as much as you do, okay? I want the truth on this one probably almost more than anything else, because this truth must be restored if we're going to have faith in anything, which is why I'm telling you why an indictment that dies on a jurisdiction motion 18 months from now gets us nothing but another news cycle that lasts 18 months and a martyr, and nothing satisfying comes out of it. So let me go back to Woodrow Wilson. Here's a tool that will actually work, okay? And 1914 hands it to us. Wilson had the right idea, but he had the wrong instrument, because a pardon can be refused, but a congressional grant of immunity cannot. It isn't grace. It's a statute. Congress votes it. The Fifth Amendment evaporates, and the witness either answers or goes to prison for contempt with no defense left. That's the crowbar that doesn't break. He would have to answer the questions, or he would have to go to prison. Because you have immunity. The lie of Rand Paul just wants to put you in prison because he hates you flies away, because you would immediately say, Rand Paul has no power over you, sir. No power. So answer the questions now. He could not invoke the Fifth. He couldn't. And if he continued to lie, then you could make the case. It wouldn't mean he goes to jail, but you would have that conversation. Then explain to me how this is what you said privately, and this is what you said to us in public. Have that conversation. It's not going to put him in jail. But that's the price. You know, every fix comes with an invoice. If you give him immunity, you can never prosecute him for what he tells you. You're trading the handcuffs for the transcript. But quite honestly, the handcuffs are never coming. I want the transcript. Take the transcript. Burdick spent the night in jail rather than accept a piece of paper that said he'd done nothing wrong. He understood something that we've forgotten. A pardon isn't a verdict. It isn't an ending. It's a document that tells you what somebody was afraid of. What is Fauci afraid of? And I have to tell you, it only covers jail. I think what Fauci is truly afraid of is the loss of his status. He is so, the diaries show it. He is such a megalomaniacal kind of figure. His ego is so out of control. He will not admit it. He won't. You put him in front of Congress with this, I'm telling you, he won't. He won't play ball. You will have the record. We will have the transcript. This is an unsatisfactory and unreasonable ending to this story. America must have the story set and finished soon. 11 years, that guy was never charged in 1914. Read that pardon again. Go for congressional immunity. Nobody wants to do it because you'll never put him in jail, but I'm telling you, go for the transcript, not the handcuffs, because the handcuffs are never coming. Back in just a minute. International Fellowship of Christians and Jews is our sponsor. History is filled with moments that people didn't recognize until years later. And then they look back and say, wow, that was the turning point. That was the moment everything changed. We are having those moments every day. The people living through it, they didn't know they were standing in history. They just knew that they had to do something. I wonder how many of us realize we're living in those moments right now. There are families in Israel who have lost everything. They're elderly survivors of the Holocaust who still need food, medicine, a safe place to live, cannot care for themselves, and are completely alone. There are communities trying to rebuild after terror, even while the threat hasn't gone away. You can't fix every problem in the world. Nobody can. But you can help move the needle. That's why the International Fellowship of Christians and Jews has been doing this for decades. They don't just talk about standing with the Jewish people. They do it every single day through practical help that arrives when people need it most. This is about the Jewish people, not the nation of Israel with all of the politics. 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So go to PrayIFCJ.org. That's PrayIFCJ.org. 10 seconds, station ID.
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0: So his appearance yesterday, Fauci, before the Senate, brought back a lot of bad memories for a lot of people about the tyranny of science and the so-called experts. And people don't understand. This was very well calculated, and it started a long, long time ago. How did we become a group of people that stand around and wait to hear from the experts? How is that possible? I answer that in a 7-episode podcast called Control Freaks in History. It is really good. 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It's not really my call. It's common sense. No, well, that's not what the experts say. It's common sense. How did we get here? If you liked the American Story series and you're looking for your next great listen, don't miss Control Freaks in History. Access the full series commercial free by becoming a Torch Insider. Here's a clip from the first episode.
1: Even when the contradictions piled up, to question the experts, to question the science during a national health crisis was considered dangerous.
2: It's very dangerous, Chuck, because a lot of what you're seeing as attacks on me, quite frankly, are attacks on science. Because all of the things that I have spoken about consistently from the very beginning have been fundamentally based on science. Sometimes those things were inconvenient truths for people, and there was pushback against me. So if you are trying to, you know, get at me as a public health official and a scientist, you're really attacking not only Dr. Anthony Fauci, you're attacking science.
0: It's unbelievable.
1: 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The expert had become the science.
0: 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It's really, really good. Takes you through 100 years of history. 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I want to show you this. This is a document from history that is very well known. Now, this was signed by Gerald R. Ford later. Somebody came up with him with the document and said, hey, would you sign this? And he signed it. So it's not the official. That's in the National Archives. I, Gerald R. Ford, President of the United States, pursuant to the pardon power conferred upon me on Article 2, Section 2 by the Constitution, have granted by and by these presents do grant a full, free, and absolute pardon unto Richard Nixon for all offenses against the United States with he, Richard Nixon, has committed or may have committed or taken part during the period of January 20, 1969 through August 4, 1974. In witness thereof, I have hereto set my hand on this 8th day of September in the year of our Lord, 1974. That's Gerald R. Ford that signed that. That made a lot of people really angry because on both sides, because there were people that thought he didn't do anything wrong and others that thought he absolutely did horrible things. Gerald R. Ford said, we need to come together as a nation and just bury this wound. Well, that wound is being picked at again. And I think this time, because, you know, Gerald R. Ford was more of the candidate for my father, but I remember him barely. I remember the day he resigned. I remember being a really small kid, maybe 10 years old, and watching him sitting in front of my TV, way up too close where, you know, I was going to get eye cancer or something. That's what my mom always said, but, sitting there in front of the TV and watching it. And my dad being really upset because he's like, he didn't do anything that other presidents haven't done. Why is he being persecuted for this? Others wanted him to go to jail. The pardon put it all in the past. Until now, there is a good, strong possibility that he was a victim of the deep state. The evidence that is coming out now shows that what we knew about Watergate was not what happened. And it's stunning evidence. And I want to go into Richard Nixon and his pardon, but more about who Richard Nixon was, because there's this new thing where All the kids these days are saying, Nixon now, I love Richard Nixon. Who was Richard Nixon? This Fauci thing cannot be covered. Cannot be covered. Again, it's deep state. Very likely exactly what happened to Richard Nixon. Deep state control. Except Fauci is a hero. Nixon went against it. More on that next.
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19: 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And Amanda Knox joins Bobby Cass to talk about surviving prison and life nearly 20 years after being wrongfully accused.
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0: Welcome to the program. So I was talking about Nixon. And talking about Nixon because of the pardon that Fauci gave, and this is the pardon from Nixon, or from Ford on Nixon, and everybody just moved on. And now it looks like Nixon was a victim of the deep state, and the evidence is piling up, and it looks pretty convincing. And so people are starting, I mean, have you seen the ball cap that's online right now, says Nixon maxing? I mean, kids born 30 years after Watergate buying crew necks with, you know, Nixon Now slogans and everything else. They're cutting archival footage of the 37th president over Biggie Small Records and posting it. And the hats sold out in hours. Wall Street Journal has covered this. The Hill this week, Douglas McKinnon, a former White House and Pentagon official, he said the fascination is real and it's growing and J.D. Vance has noticed. I want to be really clear on some things. So we listen very carefully on this. Vance sat down at the Nixon Library on the 25th of June. Long conversation about the country and about his new book on faith. McKinnon said, well, he's going to the Nixon Library to do this because he's reading the tea leaves of the younger generation. Okay. Before anybody in any party starts measuring the drapes, let's be clear on what's happening here. Gen Z has not fallen in love with Richard Nixon. Gen Z has fallen out of love with everybody in politics. And quite honestly, I think all of us, okay? In 2016, 42% of that generation called themselves liberal. 42% in 2016. What is that number today? From 42 to 30. 12 points gone. Where'd they go? Well, conservatives picked up 6. Moderates picked up 8. More of them walked to the middle than walked to us. And that's not a conversation or a conversion. That's an exit. They think the American dream has a lock on the door and their name isn't on the list. They can't buy a house. They can't afford their groceries or gas. Rent eats their paycheck up. That's what they're thinking. And both parties have been telling them a story about the future that doesn't match the bank statement. That's the problem. And the GOP, I just talked to the president about this. I said, Mr. President, you know, they don't understand. They're not hearing and they don't understand. They're suffering and feeling real pain right now. And he is really good at understanding this. He really is. I've never seen a president more in touch with the average person, but for some reason, this is not translating here. And the GOP sucks at it and always have. So when you're presented with a closed door, what do you do? Well, these people started looking into the past, and some of them landed on socialism, and some landed on Richard Nixon. And here's the part I didn't know until this week. We've been here before, exactly here. The voting age had just dropped to 18, and overnight, millions of new voters, listen to this, millions of new voters, the Woodstock generation, the campus generation, were handed a ballot. They lowered it to 18. Why? Because the progressive left knew we got the kids. George McGovern's top strategist looked at it and said, Nixon just handed us the presidency. 13 million kids. It's over. McGovern's going to win. Nixon's people didn't argue. They organized against him. Okay. They built an outfit called Young Voters for the President. Please, America, learn from this. GOP, learn from this. 400,000 members, and they made one decision that changed everything. They stopped chasing the campus. They went after the kids who weren't in college. The apprentice, the enlisted men, the young marrieds, the kids with a job and a car payment. They went after them. The man who ran it, Ken Wright's, he put his theory in a sentence. He said, most young voters do not want a president who's one of them. And then he compared it to fatherhood. Most kids don't want a dad who's a pal. They want a dad who's steady. So November came. Remember, progressives are thinking they're going to win because they have the kids locked. November comes, McGovern, the anti-war candidate, in the first anti-war generation's first election, carries voters under 25 with 52%. 52. He barely split the generation that was supposed to be his birthright because they were the ones that were going to be drafted and go to war. So that's a hopeful story if you're a GOP and you care to learn from it. But it's also a warning if you're paying attention, because both halves are true and only one of them ever gets repeated. Nixon.

who are cheering for Nixon. I think you're right about him being set up by the deep state. I haven't done enough homework on it to tell you that you are. I think you are on to something. But you have to know what else you're cheering for. Nixon was for wage and price controls. That's the federal government setting what your labor is worth. He also closed the gold window. That's what caused all of this inflation. He created the EPA. He had an enemies list with American citizens' names on it. This is a man who expanded federal power in ways that should make a room full of conservatives go very, very quiet and uncomfortable. If what young adults like is the toughness and the instinct for working people, I take it, and you should take it. That's real. That's worth having. That's what the GOP needs to recognize. But if what you like is a president who decides what things cost, who the enemies are of the state, then we have a different conversation to have. Okay, and I would rather have it now than in 2028, because if we're arguing this in 2028, it's going to be argued by the same people who think, you know, Qatar is the greatest place ever. And maybe we should be more like Qatar. Maybe we should be more like these, you know, these states that have all these laws and they just tell people how to live. No, no. But that is in, to some degree, that was what Nixon was like. He was making the decisions, not you. So here's the principle underneath all of it. And it's the same one I come back to every single day on this program. The left looks at Generation Z and sees them as a block, a demographic, a column in a spreadsheet that was promised to them at birth, and now it's being stolen. I mean, listen to the words they use. They, when they talk about people who are voting differently than them in this voting block, they've betrayed us. It's backlash. They're radicalized. Okay. That's the vocabulary of ownership. They think they own the young generation. You can only be betrayed by something you believed you owned. McGovern's strategist thought he owned 13 million kids in 1972. He didn't own a single one of them. They are not a generation. They are 70 million individual people running 70 million individual calculations about rent and work and marriage and God. And every last one of them can smell, I'm being lied to. So they're not a Republican asset. They're not a Democrat asset. Can we get our parties to understand they're individual people and you have to earn people one at a time? So if there's a 19-year-old in your life who just discovered Richard Nixon, or you did, and you think you found the answer, be careful to cheer. What do you like about him? Let me hand you the whole file. The wage controls with the working class instinct. The enemies list with the landslide. The getting us off the gold standard. Do the thing that every generation actually did, or that generation actually in 1972 did, which was think for yourself and embarrass every professional who has ever counted you as mine. GOP, this is how you win. Stop going after the campus. One is the only unit there has ever been. More in a minute. Dogs are a lot like people in one respect. Well, in a lot of others, they're not anything at all like people. Men, you know, this is the thing that women don't understand. We are just like that. We don't care. We'll go wherever you put us in the car. Where do you want to eat? I don't know. We can put a food on the floor. I'll eat it off the floor. I don't care where we eat. And you get so upset. It's like, my dog, my husband won't make a decision where we should go eat. Because we don't care. We don't care. We have a lot in common with dogs. We don't care. We don't care. You can kick us off the couch. We'll sleep on the floor. That's okay. Anyway, your dog, keeping them hydrated and healthy, it's your job. 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
12: A quiet residential neighborhood erupts in chaos. Carmine Galante, the feared boss of the Bonanno crime family, lies dead. His cigar still clutched between his teeth.
13: Masked men walked into Joe and Mary's luncheonette in Brooklyn today and gunned down Carmine Galante, a man believed to be the most powerful mafia chieftain in the country.
12: The execution sent shockwaves through the criminal underworld and set the stage for one of the most pivotal criminal cases in New York City history. From the minds behind the acclaimed television series comes Law and Order: Criminal Justice System. 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
14: My father should have been a dead man.
12: 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But the murder of Carmine Galante marked the beginning of the end. Discover how a group of young prosecutors took on the mafia, and with the help of law enforcement, brought down its most powerful figures. I'm Anasika Nicolazzi, and from Wolf Entertainment and iHeart Podcasts, this is Law & Order Criminal Justice System.
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0: So tomorrow I'm going to take phone calls from parents that have talked to your kids and use the Socratic method. And by the way, Socrates, you know, ancient Greece, I talked to somebody and they're like, Socrates, who is this? And I'm like, oh my gosh, the education system is so bad. Socrates, great thinker. He was known for asking questions. They killed him actually because he said, he was going around to all the rich people in ancient Greece and he was like, you know, they say you're the smartest person. So I want to ask you some questions. And they would ask a series of questions and then he realized, no, you're not that smart. Nope, it's not you. Do you know somebody smarter than you? Well, he pissed off everybody. Everybody was like, he came to me because I was the smartest. And then he's like, no, it's definitely not you. But he had a way of getting to answers just by asking critical questions. This is critical thinking. Okay. So I set out some things on socialism and your kids may not be socialist and that's fine. Celebrate. But your kids are going to have to defend the free market to socialists. So they need to know what questions to ask. So we set these out and I ask you to have a conversation with your kids and then call in. That show is tomorrow. I want you to call in tomorrow and tell me what happened. Peters wrote in and said, it's an incredibly great list and idea to address what we can do. My kids are in their 20s, all working with good jobs. They never bought into the commie ideas and propaganda, but now are working. They see more reason to believe it is a threat. I'm telling you, they are going to be faced with these things. Cindy wrote in, my 14-year-old son and I went over all the questions and it went really well. He sees, we have her on the phone? Do I have time? Let me take her real quick. Cindy, go ahead.
26: Yes, I had a conversation with my son last night. And just to preface this, he and I have had some battles talking about how he feels socialist things are helpful, and of course I had some things to say back to him that probably, you know, were a little bit loud.
0: Right.
26: So we weren't on the same page on that, but the conversations that we had last night did go really well, and we were civil. He explained a lot of how he was feeling that capitalism is It doesn't last because it falls on people or men and women to make decisions that end up eventually being self-serving.
0: And the leadership won't do that? Anyway, I'm sorry. I shouldn't have said that.
26: Yeah,
0: go ahead.
26: That's
0: what you don't
26: say
0: to your kids.
26: You know, the people. Yeah, well, but that was the thing. It's like, you know, if we're relying on elected officials to fix this and they're self-serving, that
0: yes,
26: it's not going to get fixed. So he thinks capitalism is either going to... Oh, go ahead.
0: No. I just wanted to know. So did you made progress in having a conversation? Is this a conversation you might be able to have again with your son, or was it like the typical conversation that you have with your kids where they just don't want to talk to you anymore, Mom?
26: No, actually, he was thrilled. And we really had a very good, it was like 2 hours long last night that we talked.
0: Wow. And he good ended for
26: up
0: you.
26: He ended up yeah, it was and he wants to have more talks with this. And actually he went and got a spiral bound notebook because he wanted to write down his ideas of what he was actually trying to say. Because of course, you know, when I'm hearing him say socialism, I'm like, no, what are you talking about?
0: I know. But Cindy, but have him listen to exactly, that's exactly what I was hoping you would get, is that parents will see what their children are seeing and understand where they're coming from. Have him listen to Control Freaks. You're a Torch member. Have him listen to Control Freaks, because that shows you what men do when they're in charge of making the decisions on their own and the government is behind it. Control Freaks is really good. You might want to share that. Cindy, thank you for doing this. Thank you for sharing. If you want that list of questions, and don't argue with your kids, do not argue. Just try to find out what they're thinking. It will open a door, as Cindy just showed you. You can find it at glennbeck.com.
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27: Would lay down their arms. I'm Lee Silicera. President Trump announces a deal he says will mean the disarmament of Hamas and other armed groups in Gaza.
28: In a Truth Social post, President Trump called the work of his Board of Peace a monumental step toward a lasting peace. Provisions of the plan, he said, will result in a Palestinian government in control of Gaza with no harbor for terror groups. It would also, according to the plan, ensure security for Israel. The president said a phased implementation of his 20-point peace plan will commence with Hamas laying down arms, Israel withdrawing its troops, and Gaza patrolled by an international stabilization force working with Palestinian police. A Board of Peace official would only say the process would take some time to implement.
27: Fox's Grinnell Scott, a U.S. official, says Israel is skeptical that Hamas will disarm. This comes as the U.S. carried out strikes on Iran last night.
29: They were targeting Revolutionary Guard command and control centers.
27: Fox's Steve Harrigan in Tel Aviv. This coming after Iran attempted to hit U.S. forces in Jordan. CENTCOM says those missiles were were intercepted. The U.S. economy slowed last quarter, but the Trump administration says there are signs the president's policies are working.
3: GDP expanded at just 1.5% from April through June, a deceleration from the first 3 months of the year, the Commerce Department said.